0: ever hear Earthquake call and say, "Hello, Miss Lee, yes, it's me, Earthquake, I come in Tuesday around 10? No, sir. Earthquake does arrive unannounced, and when it come, it shake all sense and sensibility out of we. Remain calm, stay inside, and do the DCH. Drop, cover, hold on. Once the shaking starts, you know it's Earthquake. Make a quick move to a safe place. Don't run to the door, we are in the exit. Stairs might broke up or full of people. Elevator, avoid that, because you might get in and poof, power gone, and you're stuck in that box without air. Take cover under a strong table or a bed, or crouch against an inside wall or in a corner, and cover your face and your head with your arms. 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Glass windows and doors, outside walls and doors, in an earthquake, bad news. 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Last thing, nobody run outside and ask, "You feel it, you feel it?" 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

0: ever hear Earthquake call and say, "Hello, Miss Lee, yes, it's me, Earthquake, I come in Tuesday around 10? No, sir. Earthquake does arrive unannounced, and when it come, it shake all sense and sensibility out of we. Remain calm, stay inside, and do the DCH. Drop, cover, hold on. Once the shaking starts, you know it's Earthquake. Make a quick move to a safe place. Don't run to the door, we are in the exit. Stairs might broke up or full of people. Elevator, avoid that, because you might get in and poof, power gone, and you're stuck in that box without ear. Take cover under a strong table or a bed, or crouch against an inside wall or in a corner, and cover your face and your head with your arms. 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Last thing, nobody run outside and ask, "You feel it, you feel it?" 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
1: You ever hear Earthquake call and say, "Hello, Miss Lee, yes, it's me, Earthquake, I come in Tuesday around 10? No, sir. Earthquake does arrive unannounced, and when it come, it shake all sense and sensibility out of we. Remain calm, stay inside, and do the DCH. Drop, hover, hold on. 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

0: never hear Earthquake call and say, "Hello, Miss Lee, yes, it's me, Earthquake, I come in Tuesday around 10. No, sir. Earthquake does arrive unannounced, and when it come, it shake all sense and sensibility out of we. Remain calm, stay inside, and do the DCH. Drop, hover, hold on. Once the shaking starts, you know it's Earthquake. Make a quick move to a safe place. Don't run to the door, we are in the exit. Stairs might broke up or full of people. Elevator, avoid that, because you might get in and poof, power gone, and you're stuck in that box without air. 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Last thing, nobody run outside and ask, "You feel it, you feel it?" 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

0: ever hear Earthquake call and say, "Hello, Miss Lee, yes, it's me, Earthquake, I come in Tuesday around 10? No, sir. Earthquake does arrive unannounced, and when it come, it shake all sense and sensibility out of we. Remain calm, stay inside, and do the DCH. Drop, hover, hold on. Once the shaking starts, you know it's Earthquake. Make a quick move to a safe place. Don't run to the door, we are in the exit. Stairs might break up or full of people. Elevator, avoid that, because you might get in and poof, power gone, and you're stuck in that box without air. Take cover under a strong table or a bed, or crouch against an inside wall or in a corner, and cover your face and your head with your arms. Remember, DCH, drop, cover, hold on. 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Last thing, don't want to run outside and ask, "You feel it, you feel it?" Remain calm, stay indoors until all the shaking stop, and do the DCH, drop, cover, hold on.
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1: You ever hear Earthquake call and say, "Hello, Miss Lee, yes, it's me, Earthquake, I come in Tuesday around 10? No, sir. Earthquake does arrive unannounced, and when it come, it shake all sense and sensibility out of we. Remain calm, stay inside, and do the DCH. Drop, hover, hold on. Once the shaking starts, you know it's Earthquake. 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Stairs might broke up or full of people. Elevator, avoid that, because you might get in and poof, power gone, and you're stuck in that box without air. 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
1: You ever hear Earthquake call and say, "Hello, Miss Lee, yes, it's me, Earthquake, I come in Tuesday around 10. No, sir. Earthquake does arrive unannounced, and when it come, it shake all sense and sensibility out of we. Remain calm, stay inside, and do the DCH. 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
1: You ever hear Earthquake call and say, "Hello, Miss Lee, yes, it's me, Earthquake, I come in Tuesday around 10. No, sir. Earthquake does arrive unannounced, and when it come, it shake all sense and sensibility out of we. Remain calm, stay inside, and do the DCH. Drop, hover, hold on. Once the shaking starts, you know it's Earthquake. 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Stairs might broke up or full of people. Elevator, avoid that, because you might get in and poof, power gone, and you're stuck in that box without air. 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
0: Now you give me the greatest hole you ever get seen in my life.
2: Egyptian, tell them for Guan, eviction. 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Body smoking, cigarette. 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

0: ever hear Earthquake call and say, "Hello, Miss Lee, yes, it's me, Earthquake, I come in Tuesday around 10? No, sir. Earthquake does arrive unannounced, and when it come, it shake all sense and sensibility out of we. Remain calm, stay inside, and do the DCH. Drop, hover, hold on. Once the shaking starts, you know it's Earthquake. 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Stairs might broke up or full of people. Elevator, avoid that, because you might get in and poof, power gone, and you're stuck in that box without air. Take cover under a strong table or a bed, or crouch against an inside wall or in a corner, and cover your face and your head with your arms. 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Glass windows and doors, outside walls and doors in an earthquake, bad news. 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Last thing, nobody run outside and ask, "You feel it, you feel it?" Remain calm, stay indoors until all the shaking stop, and do the DCH, drop, cover, hold on.
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1: Win FM. You ever hear Earthquake call and say, "Hello, Miss Lee, yes, it's me, Earthquake, I come in Tuesday around 10? No, sir. Earthquake does arrive unannounced, and when it come, it shake all sense and sensibility out of we. Remain calm, stay inside, and do the DCH. Drop, hover, hold on. 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Stairs might broke up or full of people. Elevator, avoid that, because you might get in and poof, power gone, and you're stuck in that box without air. 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

0: ever hear Earthquake call and say, "Hello, Miss Lee, yes, it's me, Earthquake, I come in Tuesday around 10. No, sir. Earthquake does arrive unannounced, and when it come, it shake all sense and sensibility out of we. Remain calm, stay inside, and do the DCH. Drop, hover, hold on. 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Elevator, avoid that, because you might get in and poof, power gone, and you're stuck in that box without ear. 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Last thing, nobody run outside and ask, "You feel it, you feel it?" 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

0: ever hear Earthquake call and say, "Hello, Miss Lee, yes, it's me, Earthquake, I come in Tuesday around 10? No, sir. Earthquake does arrive unannounced, and when it come, it shake all sense and sensibility out of we. Remain calm, stay inside, and do the DCH. Drop, cover, hold on. 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
0: You ever hear Earthquake call and say, "Hello, Miss Lee, yes, it's me, Earthquake, I come in Tuesday around 10? No, sir. Earthquake does arrive unannounced, and when it come, it shake all sense and sensibility out of we. Remain calm, stay inside, and do the DCH. Drop, cover, hold on. 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Make a quick move to a safe place. Don't run to the door, we are in the exit. Stairs might broke up or full of people. Elevator, avoid that, because you might get in and poof, power gone, and you're stuck in that box without air. 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Remember, DCH, drop, cover, hold on. Glass windows and doors, outside walls and doors, in an earthquake, bad news. Take care of yourself.

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1: 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We party so hard.

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1: The Honorable Dr. Sean Richards says Federation needs renewal in national address. Education Minister opens 2026-2027 academic year in address under the theme Learn Today, Lead Tomorrow. Department of Agriculture issues public advisory on highly contagious bacterial skin disease. Internationally, UK announces sanctions on Israeli settlements in occupied West Bank.
0: Now, the details.
1: The Honorable Dr. Sean Richards gave an address on September 7th, 2026, following his recent victory at the People's Action Movement Special Caucus. The address and party updates focused heavily on renewal, mapping out a strategy to rebuild the political organization following a major transition in leadership.
2: This is a moment of renewal for PAM, and ultimately for St. Kitts and Nevis. But renewal will mean nothing unless we have the courage and determination to act. We must move forward as one country. We must harness the talents, skills, and energy of all our people, regardless of political color, regardless of which side of the narrows we call home. The days of we versus them must come to an end. We are too small a nation to spend every 5 years dividing ourselves while some prosper and others struggle. Our country deserves better. Our immediate responsibility within PAM is clear. We must rebuild, strengthen, and modernize our organization. We will strengthen our systems. We will improve our structures, we will empower our people, and we will build a disciplined, united, modern political movement that is prepared and ready to govern.
1: The PAM political leader suggested that opportunities must be made for the everyday person to thrive in the economy.
2: But we must also be honest with ourselves. Too many families are struggling. The cost of living continues to place enormous pressure on ordinary people. Small businesses are finding it hard, increasingly hard and difficult to survive and grow. And too many of our young people are asking whether they can build the future they desire right here at home. We cannot accept this as our permanent reality. PAM believes government must once again become an instrument for creating opportunity and hope. We need an economy that works for ordinary people, not only for those who are already doing well. We must create pathways that lift people from poverty and move them toward prosperity. That means supporting an economy that is private sector led, with government creating the environment for businesses to invest, grow, and create jobs. It means maintaining our commitment to lower and fewer taxes while strengthening our small and medium-sized businesses, the local family-owned enterprises, and the mom-and-pop stores that are the backbone of our economy. But even these are struggling.
1: Dr. Richards continued to outline what he feels is needed to strengthen the Federation's economy.
2: It means putting agriculture at the center of our national security, because a country that cannot produce enough of its own food remains vulnerable. It includes embracing modern technology, such as artificial intelligence, to make government more efficient, businesses more productive, and our people more competitive. It means strengthening financial services as a major pillar of our economy and building a tourism industry that is more sustainable, more inclusive, and delivers greater benefits to our local people. And as a compassionate society, we must never forget those who need us most: our elderly, persons with disabilities, single mothers, vulnerable families, and those who through no fault of their own are struggling to make ends meet.
1: The cost of living, according to Dr. Richards, must be dealt with immediately, calling on the government to act.
2: The cost of living, food, fuel, transportation, housing, basic necessities. Families cannot simply be told to cope while the cost of living continues to rise. Government must lead. Government must act. And government must have a plan. If you claim to be experts, you must learn.

0: possible when there is vision, courage, and competent leadership. It is well known that whenever PAM is in government, the economy thrives and people do better. We are proud of the role PAM has played in building modern St. Kitts and Nevis. But we cannot govern tomorrow by simply looking backwards. We must respect our history while preparing for our future. The PAM of tomorrow must be bigger, broader, stronger, and more relevant than the PAM of yesterday. Under my leadership, our doors will be open to young people, women, professionals, entrepreneurs, workers, farmers, community leaders, and every citizen who believes that St. Kitts and Nevis can do better.
1: The address emphasized a renewed drive for participation and an open door policy.
0: And I want to make this clear, the door is open. To those who have become disillusioned, to those who stepped away, to those who still believe in the ideals upon which PAM was founded, I extend a hand of welcome. Let us put aside personal differences. Let us put country before personality. Let us put service before self, and let us rebuild together. The next general election is expected next year, but PAM will not wait until an election is called to begin preparing. We will be ready, and the work has begun.
1: The PAM leader said the party is expected to share policy plans, community dialogue, and more in the coming months. Richards pledged renewed conviction in his role as the leader.
0: Over these past years, I have reflected deeply and learned many lessons. Leaders make mistakes, and I have made my fair share. At times, our actions, though not intended, can hurt or disappoint others. For that, I sincerely apologize to anyone I may have disappointed or hurt. I take responsibility. I seek to make amends, and I pledge to learn from the past, do better, and move forward with renewed purpose, humility, and commitment. I must be prepared to change, to listen, to learn, and to lead by example. I will not pretend to have all the answers, but I promise you this: I will consult, I will work hard, I will lead, and I will never stop believing in the potential of our people. For me, renewal means opening myself to new ways of thinking, new ways of engaging, and new ways of leading. Because political office is temporary, but the consequences of the decisions we make can affect generations. And so today, I make this commitment not only to PAM, but to every citizen of St. Kitts and Nevis. I will serve with integrity. I will continue to serve with trust as my watchword. I will lead with courage. I will listen with humility. And I will put country before party and people before politics.
1: This address follows a special caucus where Dr. Richards won a decisive 79-9 vote, marking his return as the sixth political leader of PAM, a post he previously held after the former leader Natasha Graybrooks stepped down. Acting Prime Minister and Minister of Education, the Honorable Dr. Geoffrey Hanley, delivered a back-to-school address for the start of the 2026-2027 academic year in St. Kitts and Nevis under the theme Learn Today, Lead Tomorrow on September 7, 2026.
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1: Dr. Hanley challenged students from preschool to college to exploit every opportunity to learn and grow. 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
2: 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Without your guidance, our students could not achieve the heights we celebrate.
1: The education minister thanked them for their nonstop dedication to shaping young minds and asked them to keep guiding children with passion. Parents were urged to stay highly active in their children's school lives. He asked them to attend school meetings and heavily support learning right at home.
2: To our parents and guardians, your role is indispensable. Education is strongest when schools and families work hand in hand. I urge you to remain active partners in this journey. Attend meetings, support your children's learning, and lend your voice to the conversations that shape our schools. Together, we can ensure that every child feels valued, supported, and empowered to succeed.
1: He also highlighted the official launch of the first St. Kitts Council of Parent Teacher Associations.
2: This council represents a new era of collaboration where parents and teachers unite as equal stakeholders in education. Your leadership will strengthen our schools, amplify the voices of parents, and ensure that partnership remains at the heart of our education system.
1: In his speech, Dr. Hanley called on students, teachers, parents, and entire communities to work as a team. He described education as a collective duty rather than something left to just one group.
2: Education is not the responsibility of one group alone. It is a collective duty of us all. As we embark on this new academic year, let us embrace the call to learn today, lead tomorrow. Let us work hand in hand to build a brighter, stronger, and more enlightened future for St. Kitts and Nevis.
1: Acting Prime Minister and Minister of Education, the Honorable Dr. Geoffrey Hanley, in his back-to-school address for the start of the 2026-2027 academic year. The St. Kitts Department of Agriculture has issued a public advisory warning farmers about dermatophilosis, a highly contagious bacterial skin disease threatening local livestock. The disease is closely linked to infestations of the tropical bond tick, a parasite that spreads the bacteria and has historically caused severe livestock losses. To protect herds and safeguard local food security, the Ministry of Agriculture, Fisheries and Marine Resources is urging farmers to implement strict containment and sanitation protocols. The skin infection creates thick, painful scabs and crusts on animal skins, primarily affects cattle, sheep, and goats, but can also infect horses, pigs, dogs, and cats. If left untreated, it can lead to severe weight loss, decreased milk production, and animal death. The Department of Agriculture advises farmers to take the following immediate actions to halt the spread of the disease. Immediately separate sick animals from healthy ones to prevent direct transmission. Stop moving infected livestock to different pastures, as roaming heavily spreads the bacteria and tick populations. Contact the department's veterinary unit right away to assess proper medical treatment and tick suppression medication. Provide extra feed and nutritional support to help infected animals strengthen their immune systems and fight off the illness. And never let dead infected animals decay openly in pastures. The bacteria can survive inside dry scabs for a prolonged period. Dead livestock must be deeply buried or completely burned. Farmers who have previously lost animals to this skin disease are reminded to visit the veterinary unit to fill out a disease death report form. Keeping these records updated allows the government to track the parasite, coordinate free testing programs, and properly distribute resources to affected farming communities. In regional news,
3: the ruling Dominica Labour Party has retained the Roseau North seat following Monday's by-election. The Dominica Labour Party, Ashma McDougall, won the by-election in Roseau North following the vote on Monday. She received 1,506 votes to the 903 votes for Danny Legay of the United Workers' Party, a two-time MP who was seeking to return to Parliament. It was a low turnout election, as are most by-elections in the Eastern Caribbean. Just over 2,500 votes were cast from among the 7,500 registered. The defeat of the UWP candidate, observers say, represents a major setback for the opposition party in a seat it has traditionally been strong in. A new security report is warning that armed gangs in Haiti are expanding their operations beyond Port-au-Prince and increasingly targeting rural communities. The report, published by the Haiti Observatory of the Global Initiative Against Transnational Organized Crime, says the change represents a significant shift in gang strategy rather than a simple extension of urban violence. Armed groups are reportedly using small mobile units to carry out rapid raids, kidnappings, and cattle theft. They are also erecting roadblocks and moving between communities that serve as both targets and temporary safe havens. The approach allows gangs to disrupt daily life and project their influence without permanently occupying territory. The report points to the recent attack on the mountainous community of Kenskoff, where dozens of people were killed and several others kidnapped. It also highlights worsening insecurity in Atrabonite, one of Haiti's main agricultural regions, where gangs have targeted farming communities, agricultural lands, and major transportation routes. Haitian security forces are said to lack the personnel, equipment, and training required to pursue heavily armed groups across mountainous and widely dispersed areas. The report warns that a security response alone will not be enough. It calls for measures to protect farmers, restore local economies, resolve long-standing land disputes, and support the disarmament and reintegration of gang members. Meantime, Jamaica has formally taken its slavery reparations campaign into the legal arena. The Jamaica government has petitioned King Charles III to refer three questions concerning Britain's role in the transatlantic slave trade to the Judicial Committee of the Privy Council. The petition asks whether the forced transportation and enslavement of Africans in Jamaica violated English common law, whether those actions amounted to crimes against humanity for which Britain bears responsibility, and whether the United Kingdom has an obligation to provide a remedy to the Jamaican people. Although formally addressed to the King, he does not personally decide whether the matter will be referred. He's expected to act on the advice of the British government. The United Kingdom has repeatedly rejected demands for an apology or reparations, arguing that historical events must be assessed under the laws that existed at the time. Jamaica says the petition is intended to move the regional reparations campaign beyond political advocacy and into the legal arena. Cuba's Foreign Minister Bruno Rodriguez says there are no negotiations underway with the United States and no plans for talks, while Washington maintains what he described as a genocidal blockade against the island. Rodriguez says Cuba remains willing to maintain contact with Washington despite the lack of progress. He claims the long-standing United States trade embargo caused approximately $8.1 billion U.S. dollars in damage to the Cuban economy during 2025, an increase of 7% over the previous year. Cuban officials say the economic damage has worsened since the Trump administration imposed restrictions on oil supplies, contributing to prolonged blackouts, food spoilage, and serious disruption to water, health, and other essential services. Washington maintains that its sanctions are intended to pressure Cuba's communist government to improve political, economic, and human rights conditions. In Antigua and Barbuda, the government has introduced what Education Minister Darrell Matthew describes as universal free education, covering students from early childhood through university. The policy includes tuition fees at the University of the West Indies Five Islands campus and fees for examinations administered by the Caribbean Examinations Council. Matthew says the initiative is intended to ensure that a family's financial circumstances no longer determine how far a child can progress academically. He has acknowledged that expanded access will place additional pressure on schools and educators, but says the government will continue investing in training, equipment, and improved working conditions. And in regional cricket, the annual trophy presented to players inducted into the Caribbean Premier League Hall of Fame is being named the Sir Gary Sobers Award. The award will be presented for the first time during the CPL Hall of Fame Gala Dinner at the Hilton Barbados on September 15. The event will support the Sir Clive Lloyd Healthcare Foundation's work in prostate cancer awareness, testing, and early detection across the Caribbean. And finally, the National Hurricane Center says tropical cyclone formation is not expected across the North Atlantic, Caribbean Sea, or Gulf during the next 7 days. Forecasters are monitoring a tropical wave moving westward through the Central Caribbean at approximately 10 to 15 knots. The system may generate isolated showers and thunderstorms, but it is not showing signs of significant organization or development. The seven-day outlook, therefore, remains generally quiet. However, residents are reminded that September falls within the peak period of the Atlantic hurricane season and should continue monitoring official forecasts for any change in conditions.
1: We now bring you these international reports.
4: The British government is to set out proposals designed to ban goods made in Israeli settlements in the occupied West Bank, including agricultural products. Last week, the Foreign Secretary, Ed Miliband, told MPs the government wanted to reset its policy on Israel and that plans to build thousands of new homes in the West Bank crossed a red line. Israel's foreign minister warned Britain would be making a mistake and could face retaliation. Yolande Nell has this report.
5: Hey! The UK says appalling settler terrorism in the occupied West Bank is driving Palestinians from their homes, and that new Israeli plans to expand settlements, illegal under international law, mark the crossing of a red line. The Foreign Secretary is promising to reset policy.
6: This government will not acquiesce in the destruction of the two-state solution. We will act, and I will set out a comprehensive set of measures in the coming weeks.
5: Britain is now expected to ban trade with Israeli settlements.
7: Dates are the main crop grown for export in the Jordan Valley by Palestinian and Israeli farmers. But now the UK is looking at a ban on settlement goods. So what difference could that make? About half the palms have no fruits, says Abdul Halim Abu Omar. It's because we lack water. Palestinians say Israel denies them a fair share of resources. This year, the farmer has few dates to show an exporter to the UK. Palestinians believe ending trade with settlements could curb settlement growth.
8: Settlers are very active in the Jordan Valley and increasingly active. And they are not obeying any laws or rules. They are going to the fields of the growers. They are stealing from them, and they are controlling more and more land.
5: Palestinians want this wide swathe of fertile land as part of their own hoped-for state.
9: So these ones are ready.
5: But this Israeli date grower tells me he doesn't believe Israel will ever give it up. He's lived in a settlement here for over 50 years and dismisses the impact of any UK ban.
10: As soon as we have a situation of pressure and boycotts, we always break out and look for other markets. So, I believe that if we get to a situation when there's no place to sell my fruits in Europe, we'll find other markets.
5: Meanwhile, Israel's government is threatening retaliation.
11: I want to say just one thing. If Britain acts against the state of Israel will act against Britain.
5: Already, several other European countries have banned trade with settlements, saying it's a legal obligation. But Britain's expected action is now putting a new, heavy strain on relations with Israel. Yolande Nel, BBC News in the Jordan Valley.
4: Well, as we heard, these new proposals by the government come amidst a surge in violence by some Jewish extremist settlers. The United Nations says injuries from settler attacks have risen to an average of 3 a day this year, with Palestinian parents increasingly worried about their children's safety. Our Middle East correspondent Lucy Williamson has this report from the village of Al Maraya, south of Nablus.
12: Not everyone came back to school in Al Maraya this year. Three pupils here killed in the past few months, and those who did return found changes. The school itself freshly ringed with barbed wire. In April, a 14-year-old pupil was shot dead by a settler outside the school gates, along with the brother of a teacher. Israel's army said an off-duty reservist had fired at suspects after stones were thrown. Over the summer, two more pupils were killed by Israeli forces after settlers entered the village. The first lecture of the day: if you see settlers or soldiers, don't shout, don't approach, don't react.
13: We're just a couple of hours into the school year here, and already I'm watching settlers take their sheep through the fields just on the other side of the road. Residents say settlers have been coming further and further into the village every day.
14: As they have done in all the West Bank, they want us to leave the school, to go inside the village. We are not going to leave our school. We are going to study inside our school. We are not going to leave this place.
12: Outside, a few parents stand guard during classes. On the road, ambulance crews. One said injuries from settler attacks here, including injured children, had risen this year after Israeli soldiers had begun protecting settlers during assaults. A UN commission has described a pattern of settlers intentionally targeting Palestinian children as part of a strategy to drive Palestinians off their land. In July, 9-year-old Salim was shot in the arm while playing on his family farm outside Al Moraya. A security camera shows him spotting Israeli settlers nearby, the family running for shelter as gunshots are heard. The bullet still lodged in his arm.
15: The targets aren't just adults. Children are being targeted too. You no longer feel you can keep them safe in the street or even inside their schools. The settlers don't want us to stay here. They want us to feel like there is no future for us here.
12: All Israeli settlements are illegal under international law, but growing violence by some settlers has increased pressure on Israel, including from the UK. And Palestinian families who have watched the outpost here expand and now watching their kids. Lucy Williamson, BBC News, Al Moraya.
16: Yemen's government forces are locked in intense battles with Ansarullah Houthi fighters on several fronts, stretching from the Red Sea coast to the roads leading to the capital, Sana'a. In western Taiz, the Houthis launched a surprise assault, seizing strategic ground and forcing government-aligned forces to pull back. They are trying to capture the main road linking Taiz to Al Mocha, potentially cutting the government's supply route to the coast. The Houthis also want control of the Red Sea port of Al Mocha. If they succeed, they could strengthen their position near the strategic Bab al-Mandab Strait, one of the world's most important shipping routes. Fighting is also taking place in southern Hudaydah. It's one of Yemen's economic and humanitarian lifelines, with several ports and terminals along the coast. Whoever controls this area has influence over the flow of food, fuel, and humanitarian aid into Yemen. Farther inland, the Houthis are also seeking to expand their position in Marib. The governorate is home to some of Yemen's most important oil and gas fields and is the government's strongest economic and military stronghold. For the Houthis, capturing Marib would mean taking control of resources that help fund the government's war effort. In central Yemen, government forces are trying to regain territory in Al Baida, much of which remains under Houthi control. And in the north, fighting has been reported in Al Jouf province that borders Saudi Arabia. The governorate sits along routes leading towards the capital Sana'a, which has been under Houthi control for years. Making gains there could give the government forces a northern route towards the capital. For now, neither side appears close to a decisive advantage. But with every front, the battle is becoming less about territory and more about who controls Yemen's roads and resources. Hamza Mohammed, Al Jazeera.
9: Donald Trump's first full day back in the Oval Office and the first exchanges in the new Canada-US trade war.
17: Well, Canada's a very bad abuser also.
9: Invoking emergency powers, he slapped a 25% tariff on everything coming across the northern border. Canada threatened a response. Both sides agreed a 30-day truce. Talks followed, and so did a more limited level of tariffs, with key exemptions for car makers. One of the world's strongest alliances, one of the oldest trading relationships, was strained. Trump even talked about making Canada the 51st state. This was now about more than economics. It was about sovereignty too. Mark Carney replaced Justin Trudeau as Canadian Prime Minister in March 2025. His first trip, the White House. But still, the tit-for-tat continued. Trump imposed global tariffs on steel and aluminium. Canada threatened to hit America at the same level. In February this year, the US Supreme Court rejected Trump's efforts to use emergency powers to impose tariffs. So he introduced a 10% global charge under a different law. A new trade deal seemed close in March. Trump said it was done. Both sides claim last-minute changes were unacceptable and the discussions collapsed. That brought the sharpest escalation yet, a 50% tariff on many Canadian goods and harsh words from the president.
17: Canada's nasty. They are. They're nasty.
9: The Canadians promised a dollar-for-dollar response.
18: The United States proposed new terms that were uneconomic, unfair, and undermined the net benefits for Canada and called into question the reliability of any deal. In short, they asked too much and they offered too little.
9: Canada has used the crisis to explore other trading partners, including the European Union and China. In response, Trump has made several threats and taken other actions, including renaming Lake Ontario, an ancient name, older than both countries. It's now Lake America in the US, adding a new dimension to the route. Donald Trump says he may not be done with tariffs on Canada just yet. And economists will tell you that the impact is much greater north of the border. But it has galvanized support behind Mark Carney. 73% support his position. And they say they're willing to tough this out. Alan Fisher, Al Jazeera, at the White House.
19: President Trump says Canadian airplane maker Bombardier must build its aircraft in the US if it wants to operate there. In a post on social media, Trump said the company should stop treating the US like a piggy bank. It's not the first time Trump has threatened Bombardier. In January, he said he would impose a 50% tariff on Canadian-made aircraft. Well, Jennifer Hassam is the executive director at the Broadbent Institute. That's a Canadian public policy think tank, and she says tariffs will impact both economies because they're so closely linked.
20: $1.3 trillion crosses between the borders annually. So that's $3.6 billion each and every day. How to detangle that is going to be a mess, and it's going to impact both economies. So, for example, when a new vehicle is for sale at a dealership and it was made in North America, it may have crossed the borders up to 7 or 8 times before being completed and sold. And it's not just cars. This is also for food products. So if you can imagine, a food product may cross the border 2 or 3 times. So those kinds of tariffs can really add up. And it was right for Canada and Mark Carney to walk away from a bad deal, a deal that was going to give up jobs, our economic security, and even aspects of our sovereignty. And even if we were able to get a deal, I do believe our prime minister when he says that you can't trust the signature on the agreement that could be reneged later on. Perhaps it's the case that there are some tariffs that we're just going to need to accept, whereas other analysts are in Canada are very hopeful, knowing that Trump likes hard-fought deals. Maybe this escalation is only until the midterm elections. Perhaps it's only until inflation spikes a shift in Trump's own popularity domestically, and that these factors might lead Trump back to the table. So this is, of course, the kinds of discussions that analysts are having in Canada as well as south of the border.
1: 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Our top stories were: the Honourable Dr. Sean Richards says Federation needs renewal in national address. Education Minister opens 2026-2027 academic year in address under the theme Learn Today, Lead Tomorrow. Department of Agriculture issues public advisory on highly contagious bacterial skin disease. Internationally, UK announces sanctions on Israeli settlements in occupied West Bank. Thank you for listening.
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21: 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No, sir. Earthquake does arrive unannounced, and when it come, it shake all sense and sensibility out of we. 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
1: You ever hear Earthquake call and say, "Hello, Miss Lee, yes, it's me, Earthquake, I come in Tuesday around 10? No, sir. Earthquake does arrive unannounced, and when it come, it shake all sense and sensibility out of we. Remain calm, stay inside, and do the DCH. Drop, hover, hold on. 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

0: ever hear Earthquake call and say, "Hello, Miss Lee, yes, it's me, Earthquake, I come in Tuesday around 10. No, sir. Earthquake does arrive unannounced, and when it come, it shake all sense and sensibility out of we. Remain calm, stay inside, and do the DCH. Drop, hover, hold on. Once the shaking starts, you know it's Earthquake. Make a quick move to a safe place. Don't run to the door, we are in the exit. Stairs might broke up or full of people. Elevator, avoid that, because you might get in and poof, power gone, and you're stuck in that box without air. Take cover under a strong table or a bed, or crouch against an inside wall or in a corner, and cover your face and your head with your arms. 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Remain calm, stay indoors until all the shaking stop, and do the DCH, drop, cover, hold on.
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1: You ever hear Earthquake call and say, "Hello, Miss Lee, yes, it's me, Earthquake, I come in Tuesday around 10? No, sir. Earthquake does arrive unannounced, and when it come, it shake all sense and sensibility out of we. Remain calm, stay inside, and do the DCH. Drop, hover, hold on. 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

0: ever hear Earthquake call and say, "Hello, Miss Lee, yes, it's me, Earthquake, I come in Tuesday around 10. No, sir. Earthquake does arrive unannounced, and when it come, it shake all sense and sensibility out of we. Remain calm, stay inside, and do the DCH. Drop, hover, hold on. Once the shaking starts, you know it's Earthquake. Make a quick move to a safe place. Don't run to the door, we are in the exit. Stairs might broke up or full of people. Elevator, avoid that, because you might get in and poof, power gone, and you're stuck in that box without air. Take cover under a strong table or a bed, or crouch against an inside wall or in a corner, and cover your face and your head with your arms. Remember, DCH, drop, cover, hold on. 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Last thing, nobody run outside and ask, "You feel it, you feel it?" Remain calm, stay indoors until all the shaking stop, and do the DCH, drop, cover, hold on.
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0: You ever hear Earthquake call and say, "Hello, Miss Lee, yes, it's me, Earthquake, I come in Tuesday around 10? No, sir. Earthquake does arrive unannounced, and when it come, it shake all sense and sensibility out of we. Remain calm, stay inside, and do the DCH. Drop, hover, hold on. Once the shaking starts, you know it's Earthquake. Make a quick move to a safe place. Don't run to the door, we are any exit. Stairs might broke up or full of people. Elevator, avoid that, because you might get in and poof, power gone, and you're stuck in that box without ear. Take cover under a strong table or a bed, or crouch against an inside wall or in a corner, and cover your face and your head with your arms. Remember, DCH, drop, cover, hold on. 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Last thing, nobody run outside and ask, "You feel it, you feel it?" Remain calm, stay indoors until all the shaking stop, and do the DCH, drop, cover, hold on.
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1: You ever hear Earthquake call and say, "Hello, Miss Lee, yes, it's me, Earthquake, I come in Tuesday around 10? No, sir. Earthquake does arrive unannounced, and when it come, it shake all sense and sensibility out of we. Remain calm, stay inside, and do the DCH. Drop, cover, hold on. 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Stairs might broke up or full of people. 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
1: You ever hear Earthquake call and say, "Hello, Miss Lee, yes, it's me, Earthquake, I come in Tuesday around 10? No, sir. Earthquake does arrive unannounced, and when it come, it shake all sense and sensibility out of we. Remain calm, stay inside, and do the DCH. Drop, hover, hold on. 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

0: You ever hear Earthquake call and say, "Hello, Miss Lee, yes, it's me, Earthquake. I come in Tuesday around 10. No, sir. Earthquake does arrive unannounced. And when it come, it shake all sense and sensibility out of we. Remain calm, stay inside, and do the DCH. Drop, hover, hold on. Once the shaking starts, you know it's Earthquake. Make a quick move to a safe place. Don't run to the door. We are any exit. Stairs might broke up or full of people. Elevator, avoid that, because you might get in and poof, power gone, and you're stuck in that box without ear. Take cover under a strong table or a bed, or crouch against an inside wall or in a corner, and cover your face and your head with your arms. Remember, DCH, drop, cover, hold on. Glass windows and doors, outside walls and doors in an earthquake, bad news. 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Remain calm, stay indoors until all the shaking stop, and do the DCH, drop, cover, hold on.
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0: You ever hear Earthquake call and say, "Hello, Miss Lee, yes, it's me, Earthquake. I come in Tuesday around 10. No, sir. Earthquake does arrive unannounced, and when it come, it shake all sense and sensibility out of we. Remain calm, stay inside, and do the DCH. Drop, hover, hold on. Once the shaking starts, you know it's Earthquake. Make a quick move to a safe place. Don't run to the door. We are in the exit. Stairs might broke up or full of people. Elevator, avoid that, because you might get in and poof, power gone, and you're stuck in that box without ear. Take cover under a strong table or a bed, or crouch against an inside wall or in a corner, and cover your face and your head with your arms. Remember, DCH, drop, cover, hold on. Glass windows and doors, outside walls and doors in an earthquake, bad news. 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Last thing, don't want to run outside and ask, "You feel it, you feel it?" Remain calm, stay indoors until all the shaking stop, and do the DCH, drop, cover, hold on.
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0: We're coming to you live from northern Trinidad, where these protesters are demanding more road. They say that they have been making representation for over 2 years now for more roads to be built, but so far that has not materialized.
1: Listen, we are challenging the Minister of the Road to come on here now. No, we want to come here now, because we want more. We want more roads. We demand that the Minister of the Road come on here now.

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2: You ever hear Earthquake call and say, "Hello, Miss Lee, yes, it's me, Earthquake, I come in Tuesday around 10? No, sir. Earthquake does arrive unannounced, and when it come, it shake all sense and sensibility out of we. Remain calm, stay inside, and do the DCH. Drop, hover, hold on. Once the shaking starts, you know it's Earthquake. Make a quick move to a safe place. Don't run to the door, we are any exit. Stairs might break up or full of people. Elevator, avoid that, because you might get in and poof, power gone, and you're stuck in that box without air. Take cover under a strong table or a bed, or crouch against an inside wall or in a corner, and cover your face and your head with your arms. 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Glass windows and doors, outside walls and doors, in an earthquake, bad news. 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

0: 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You feel it? You feel it? Remain calm. Stay indoors until all the shaking stop and do the DCH. Drop, hover, hold on.
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0: You ever hear Earthquake call and say, "Hello, Miss Lee, yes, it's me, Earthquake, I come in Tuesday around 10? No, sir. Earthquake does arrive unannounced, and when it come, it shake all sense and sensibility out of we. Remain calm, stay inside, and do the DCH. Drop, hover, hold on. Once the shaking starts, you know it's Earthquake. Make a quick move to a safe place. Don't run to the door, we are in the exit. Stairs might block up or full of people. Elevator, avoid that, because you might get in and poof, power gone, and you're stuck in that box without air. Take cover under a strong table or a bed, or crouch against an inside wall or in a corner, and cover your face and your head with your arms. 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Glass windows and doors, outside walls and doors in an earthquake, bad news. 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Last thing, don't want to run outside and ask, "You feel it, you feel it?" Remain calm, stay indoors until all the shaking stop, and do the DCH, drop, cover, hold on.
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0: ever hear Earthquake call and say, "Hello, Miss Lee, yes, it's me, Earthquake, I come in Tuesday around 10? No, sir. Earthquake does arrive unannounced, and when it come, it shake all sense and sensibility out of we. Remain calm, stay inside, and do the DCH. Drop, cover, hold on. Once the shaking starts, you know it's Earthquake. Make a quick move to a safe place. Don't run to the door, we are in the exit. Stairs might broke up or full of people. Elevator, avoid that, because you might get in and poof, power gone, and you're stuck in that box without ear. Take cover under a strong table or a bed, or crouch against an inside wall or in a corner, and cover your face and your head with your arms. Remember, DCH, drop, cover, hold on. Glass windows and doors, outside walls and doors, in an earthquake, bad news. 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Last thing, nobody run outside and ask, "You feel it, you feel it?" Remain calm, stay indoors until all the shaking stop, and do the DCH, drop, cover, hold on.
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1: Hello, Susie. 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
1: What kind of fever? 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

ever hear Earthquake call and say, "Hello, Miss Lee, yes, it's me, Earthquake, I come in Tuesday around 10. No, sir. Earthquake does arrive unannounced, and when it come, it shake all sense and sensibility out of we. Remain calm, stay inside, and do the DCH. Drop, hover, hold on. Once the shaking starts, you know it's Earthquake. Make a quick move to a safe place. Don't run to the door, we are any exit. Stairs might broke up or full of people. Elevator, avoid that, because you might get in and poof, power gone, and you're stuck in that box without ear. Take cover under a strong table or a bed, or crouch against an inside wall or in a corner, and cover your feet.

0: 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Remain calm, stay indoors until all the shaking stop and do the DCH, drop, hover, hold on.
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0: ever hear Earthquake call and say, "Hello, Miss Lee, yes, it's me, Earthquake, I come in Tuesday around 10? No, sir. Earthquake does arrive unannounced, and when it come, it shake all sense and sensibility out of we. Remain calm, stay inside, and do the DCH. Drop, hover, hold on. Once the shaking starts, you know it's Earthquake. Make a quick move to a safe place. Don't run to the door, we are in the exit. Stairs might broke up or full of people. Elevator, avoid that, because you might get in and poof, power gone, and you're stuck in that box without air. Take cover under a strong table or a bed, or crouch against an inside wall or in a corner, and cover your face and your head with your arms. Remember, DCH, drop, cover, hold on. Glass windows and doors, outside walls and doors, in an earthquake, bad news. 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Last thing, don't want to run outside and ask, "You feel it, you feel it?" Remain calm, stay indoors until all the shaking stop, and do the DCH, drop, cover, hold on.
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1: You ever hear Earthquake call and say, "Hello, Miss Lee, yes, it's me, Earthquake, I come in Tuesday around 10? No, sir. Earthquake does arrive unannounced, and when it come, it shake all sense and sensibility out of we. Remain calm, stay inside, and do the DCH. Drop, hover, hold on. 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Elevator, avoid that, because you might get in and poof, power gone, and you're stuck in that box without air. 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

0: Heritage matters to me. 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
1: 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Hey! Ras, what you say?
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Well, in the midst of romance, I truly stole a kiss, and then

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0: 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Let us dribble off on the local scene with football, visiting the St. Kitts and Nevis Football Association, the SKNFA. The 2026-27 season is off with a bang, and week one in the Premiership, which is sponsored by the National Bank Group of Companies, has been completed with the most unlikely of teams leading the points table. Let us hear from the media consultant of the SKNFA, Andrea Huey, as he fills us in.
1: The 2026-27 SKNFA National Bank Group Premier League kicked off in stunning fashion this weekend at the National Bank Group Technical Center. The marquee showdown came on Sunday, September 6th, and it delivered the biggest upset of the opening weekend. Defending champions MSCR Olode United Jets entered the pitch riding high from a historic invincible campaign and last week's President's Cup title. But their legendary unbeaten run finally crumbled at the hands of Hunter Newtown United in a 2-0 stunner. Missing star striker Tiquani Williams through suspension, a listless Old Road squad conceded two costly spot kicks. Jean-Wolf Edward buried the first in the ninth minute before Sylvester Keynes slammed the door shut from 12 yards out in the 66th minute. The victory marked a dream debut from Newtown's new tactician, Al Richards.
2: Well, first let me say thank you to the Almighty. Without him, anything impossible. So I want to say thank you to God first. Also, I want to say thank you to my team for excellent performance. I think we stick to the plan throughout. You know what I mean? I think we had a good preseason also. So help us to overcome this win today.
1: Despite watching the streak slip away, Old Road head coach Alexis Morris refused to dwell on the setback.
3: Hey, that's the nature of the game. You don't score, and the other team score, they're going to win. And of course, it's the end of the streak, and it means that the end of one race is what? The beginning of a next. So we just have to dig deep. We have to get back up, and we start again. So we know that basically a lot of the pundits talk about Tiquani was not a part of the game. But hey, it shows that we could play without him. And yes, we did not score, but at the end of the day, we will go back to the drawing board, and we will come back again, and we'll be a force to be reckoned with.
1: Also on Sunday, the Bastia Derby turned into a Rams Village Superstars Masterclass. Village dismantled their neighbors, Skellig Garden Hotspurs, 4-0. Catcher Burnham ignited the scoring in the 10th minute, followed by a double from Joseph Wilkes, striking in the 16th and stoppage time, alongside an unfortunate own goal by Spurs defender Felson Chumney. Action on Saturday saw newly promoted 607 Construction Lodge Patriots handed a brutal top-flight baptism, crushed 5-1 by TGE Dealey Eagles. Ronaldo Matthew opened the floodgates with a second-minute penalty, followed by a Josiah Bradshaw strike. Then it was the Leandre Williams show. Williams completed a clinical hat-trick to seal the rout, while Javern Matthew provided the lone consolation goal for Lodge. Lodge edged the match with 10 men after Ron Johnson was sent off with a red card in the first half. In Saturday's late clash, SL Horses and Paul's United cruised to a commanding 3-0 win over Sol Island Auto Supplies Connery FC. The Henri Francis put St. Paul's ahead within 3 minutes. Keith Ward Freeman doubled the cushion on the stroke of halftime, and Malik Clark finished the job in the 49th minute. St. Paul's coach, Thrissen Leader, said this match gave him an opportunity to look at how ready his team will be for the season.
4: Tonight's game was a chance to take a look at some other players. We have some new players joining the team, and achieving the victory was a good reward for us tonight.
1: Coach Earl Jones of Connery said the result is a learning experience for the team.
5: Season is young, that's how we go. Sometimes you lose some and you win some. But we just have to work. We just have to keep working. I think that we take a lot of positive out of tonight's game. Also, we're gonna review the game and see where we went wrong and see where we could have done better. We already know that in some areas we need some work, especially mentally, and we're gonna deal with it.
1: The season actually kicked off on Friday night with a scoreless deadlock between Development Bank St. Peter's FC and Azul Keon Rockets. Keon played most of the match with a man down after Mervyn Lewis saw red after receiving a second yellow card before the interval. Both coaches found silver linings in the stalemate. Here's George Yellowman Isaac of Keon.
6: Well, the team performed exactly the way how they're supposed to perform within 10 man from since first half, begin to the second half. And I know it's the first game of the season, that's going to be rough for us, and the ends Monkey playing the with 11, and that's our finals. We played last season, so you don't know. They're coming for a winner, so we had to hold out and make sure we get a point.
1: And St. Peter's new coach, Iroy Jeffers.
7: Yeah, the possession, moving at the ball a little more quicker to improve, and the movement. We need to improve on the movement.
1: After an explosive opening weekend, the title race is already wide open. Match week 2 of the SKNFA National Bank Group Premier League gets underway this Friday, September 11th at 8 p.m. at the National Bank Group Technical Center.
0: Thank you very much, Andre. Only the first week and we are getting shockers, so to speak. So could you imagine what will happen throughout this season? We will just have to wait and see. If we take a look at the points table at the end of week 1, with 4 teams winning their matches, Newtown, St. Paul's, Village and Dieppe, 4 teams losing their matches, Old Road, Connery, Lodge and Spurs, with the other 2 teams, Old Road and Connery, drawing. Would you believe Dieppe Eagles, they are leading the tables. 4 teams are on 3 points. Dieppe Village, St. Paul's and Newtown. Dieppe leading because of their goal difference of positive 4, scoring 5, giving up 1. Village, they are second, also with a goal difference of 4. However, they only scored 4 goals as opposed to Dieppe's 5. St. Paul's third with a goal difference of 3. Newtown fourth with a goal difference of 2. By virtue of their drawn match, Keon and St. Peter's both have 1 point. In terms of Old Road, Connery, Lodge and Spurs losing their game, Old Road, they are 7th with a goal difference of negative 2, having given up 2 goals. Connery, they are 8th with a goal difference of negative 3, having had 3 bulges in the Old Onion bag. Lodge, they are 9th with a goal difference of negative 4, having scored 1 and given up 5. And Spurs, they are 10th or last or in the cellar with a goal difference of negative 4, having had 4 goals scored on them. I always hear old people say, the race is not for the swift, but for those who endureth to the end. We will therefore have to see how this works out, because we have quite a few months football left to play in the Premiership, and old people always say how things start and so he does end. But that wasn't the case last year for Old Road. How it started is how it ended, so we will have to wait and see if it will be the same thing this season. It is early days yet. There are 10 teams in the competition, which is a round robin affair, and there are 2 rounds. Therefore, each team will be playing 9 matches per round, 18 matches in all, before we go into the semi-finals, which is the final 4. Bouncing over to cricket on the regional scene, visiting the Republic Bank's Caribbean Premier League, or CPL. Competition started on Friday, August 7th, and we'll see a total of 39 matches being played. 35 matches in the round robin, and then there will be an eliminator, 2 qualifiers, and the finals. And the competition ends on Sunday, September 20th. Monday, 7th September was a rest day, and we are closing in on the end of the regular season, or the round robin phase, as match number 28 was played at the Providence Stadium in Guyana on Sunday, September 6th, where the Guyana Amazon Warriors brushed aside the St. Kitts and Nevis Patriots. Patriots 128 all out from 19.2 overs, and the Warriors 132 for 3 from just 18.3 overs. Guyana Amazon Warriors winning by 7 wickets. The talk here in St. Kitts and Nevis and further afield continues to be the reluctance of the skipper of the St. Kitts and Nevis Patriots not giving Jeremiah Louis his full quota of 4 overs. After just a few days earlier, Louis had entered the CPL history books with the 3rd best bowling figures of all times: 2.5 overs, 10 runs, 5 wickets. The only 2 persons with better bowling figures than Jeremiah Louis are Shakib Al-Hassan in the number 1 position with 4 overs, 6 runs, 6 wickets for the Barbados Tridents versus Trinidad and Tobago Red Steel on August 3rd, 2013, the debut year of the competition. Sohail Tanvir playing for Guyana Amazon Warriors versus the Barbados Tridents on August 29th, 2017, he had figures of 4 overs, 3 runs, 5 wickets. Jeremiah Louis with his 2.5 overs, 10 runs, 5 wickets is the 3rd best all-time figures in CPL, and he couldn't find himself bowling 4 overs in the last match when the St. Kitts and the Nevis Patriots played against the Guyana Amazon Warriors. I guess someday, somewhere, someone will offer a reason which may make sense. In the top of the table clash played on Tuesday, 6th September, match number 30 at the Providence Stadium in Guyana, the then leaders, the Guyana Amazon Warriors, on 12 points, hosted the Antigua and Barbuda Falcons in second on 11 points. Both teams have already qualified for the semi-final stage, that is the knockout, and this match saw the leadership changing. The Guyana Amazon Warriors, they won the toss and they opted to bowl first, which is somewhat customary now in white ball cricket, especially T20. That, however, proved not to be the wisest of decisions, as the Antigua and Barbuda Falcons, they put up a formidable total of 182 for 5 from their 20 overs. The Guyana Amazon Warriors needing to get to 183 for victory in all of 20 overs in front of all their home fans. They got nowhere close. They were 117 all out from 14.2 overs. Therefore, the Antigua and Barbuda Falcons winning the match by 65 runs with some 5.4 overs or 34 balls to spare. The batting for the Falcons saw all of the top orders making a contribution of some sort, with the scores ranging from 18 to 30 for the top six batsmen. Hassan Nawaz batting at number 4. He was the top scorer with 36 from 27 balls with 3 fours, 2 sixes. Shadab Khan batting at 6. He ran out of overs, he ran out of balls, and he had a magnificent cameo, hitting 30 runs from just 9 balls with 2 fours and 3 sixes. Karim Ago opening the batting was 23. Evan Lewis, his opening partner, 22. Amir Jango, the wicketkeeper, batting at 327. Moin Ali, the captain, was 18. There were 15 extras. The Guyana Amazon Warriors used 6 bowlers to contain the Falcons, with 5 of them picking up a wicket apiece. Romario Shepherd, the opener. Kerry Pierre, first change. Mohammed Nabi, second change. Imran Tahir, the captain, third change. And Shamar Joseph, the fourth change. When the Warriors batted, 4 of them got into double figures, with Mavendra Dindial, the opener, top scoring with 25 from 13 balls, 2 fours, 2 sixes. Mohammed Nabi batting at 5, 23 from 22 balls, 2 fours, 18 from opener Ramanullah Gurbaz, and 12 from Quinton Sampson, who batted at 6. West Indian fast bowler Alzari Joseph, who has been having a hot and cold year for various reasons, he missed out on a fifer. Opening the bowling, he was 4 overs, 41 runs, 4 wickets. Joshua James, first change, he had 2 for 11 from 1.2 overs. Shadab Khan, second change, 2 for 19 from 4. And Sufian Mokim, 2 for 18 from 3. With this victory, notwithstanding both teams have already qualified, the Guyana Amazon Warriors handed the lead to the Antigua and Barbuda Falcons, albeit it may be temporary. The points table now reflects the Antigua and Barbuda Falcons. They are now in the lead, albeit it may be temporarily, as they have played all their 10 matches, winning 6, losing 3, with 1 no result. They are on 13 points. The Guyana Amazon Warriors, they are in second on 12 points from 6 victories and 1 loss. But the good news for them is they have 3 matches remaining and can reach 18 points. They are the only team that can reach 18 points. The competition still sees 5 teams battling for 2 positions, albeit 2 are in precarious positions and possibly out of the running in the long run, as 2 teams have already qualified for the next phase, the knockout phase. Jamaica Kingsmen, they are third, one of 2 teams on 8 points. They have 1 more match to play, so they can reach 10. So they four have their own destiny in their own hands. St. Lucia Kings, they are in the same position, 8 points, 1 match left, they can reach 10. They too have their own destiny in their own hands. The St. Kitts and Nevis Patriots, they have a slim chance of getting into the 4. They are on 7 points with 1 more match to play. They can get to 9. However, they must win that match, and they have to hope, wish and pray that the Jamaica Kingsmen and the St. Lucia Kings both lose their last match, which will keep them on 8 points while the Patriots jump to 9. Unlike the Jamaica Kingsmen and the St. Lucia Kings, the St. Kitts and the Nevis Patriots, they do not have their whole destiny in their own hands. They have to rely on help from other teams. The Tikkun Knight Riders, they are on 6 points with 1 match left, so they can reach 8. They definitely don't have their own destiny in their own hands. So they will have to hope, wish and pray that the Jamaica Kingsmen, the St. Lucia Kings and the St. Kitts and the Nevis Patriots all lose their remaining match and lose them quite miserably, as they, the Knight Riders, win their last remaining match and win it most handsomely. The Barbados Tridents in the cellar position, resting comfortably. They too have 6 points. However, they have 3 remaining matches that can see them reaching 12 points. So their destiny is in their own hands. You have been listening to the WinFM 98.9's sports news, sponsored by Island Bakeries and presented by Troy Biff Mills. It was indeed my pleasure to be bringing the sports news to you. And I do invite you to tune in again next time, where you will hear the latest in local, regional, and international sports. I do thank you for listening, and I admonish you to always be positive in your thoughts, in your words, and in your actions. 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

Good morning, St. Kitts and Nevis. Good morning, Leeward Islands. Good morning, OECS. Good morning, Caribbean. Hey, since we are at it, we might as well say good morning to the entire world, the entire universe, the galaxy, the Milky Way, and whatever, and so on and so forth and so forth. Welcome to another edition of Island Tea here on WinFM 98.9. And it's a beautiful day. Because we are all here, we are all on the land of the living. I am Troy Biff Mills, and I'm inviting you and welcoming you to another edition of Island Tea here on WinFM 98.9. Island Tea, heard every weekday, Monday to Friday, save and accept public holidays from 8 a.m. to 10 a.m. And it is hosted by Cortensia Carty. I am her co-host, but she is not in today, and it's not due to illness, as I was actually under the weather a little bit yesterday. Well, for the entire weekend, I toughed it out Monday, but I...

I had to succumb yesterday, Godspeed, and I'm here giving thanks, bright and ready and roaring and ready to go. And we say good morning and hi, hello to Cartensia. And she's not out due to illness, eh? She's out due to work purposes. And I suspect I have a very sneaky, eeky, weeky, teeky feeling that she is listening. Good morning, Cartensia. Hope you have a wonderful day today. To our regular listeners, thank you for tuning in daily. Thank you for having us part of your routine, daily routine, monthly routine, yearly routine. And it's always a pleasure having you. To those who are just joining us for the first time, welcome. And we hope you'll join us every day, every weekday. And you'll stay with us for the entire day's programming. I must pick up some of our callers. Well, I know some. I can't remember all. We have Cleo. We have Gwyneth. We have Burl. We have Mr. Welcome, Mr. McMahon. We haven't heard him in a little while, so no doubt he's recuperating, going somewhere, enjoying the sunshine. Is it snowing any place in the world? It got to be snowing someplace. Not because we're in the summer. But anyway, wherever you are, Mr. McMahon, we hope you're enjoying it. And we have Skeeter Mills. We have Dave down in Stacia. Who do we have? We have Boris. We have Rossi. Jamdown. We can't forget Jamdown. No, forgive me. Jamdown. What are you talking about? Why be for kind of bad English you're talking about Jamdown? What Jamdown? Jamdown. That's the man name. Even though it may spell D-O-W-N, but that's how we do it, Jamdown. And who else am I missing? Well, of course, we are always going to be missing Mrs. Henry, the late Mrs. Henry Mayer, soul rest in peace, because one of the ardent callers, ardent listeners, and she was always a voice for the voiceless, a fearless lady. She would stand up to every and anyone, letting them know her view, and even though it's different to theirs, even though it's the minority, that is how she felt, and she would push for that. A very educated young woman, I said young because you're as young as you think and you feel, but yes, not disrespecting her. She was a little up in age, but you couldn't tell that because the energy, that voice, that clarity, that diction. Everybody understood clearly what she meant, irrespective of who you were. I suspect if she's over the rainbow, the land of, what should I say, the great beyond. And I'm certain if she has any issues, she will let the Almighty know in uncertain terms what she's happy and not happy about. That was the character of that lady. May her soul rest in eternal peace. And forgive me if I missed any one of your callers. It's not intentional. I do apologize. Now, I thank Cartensia for hanging in yesterday. She did an excellent job. And boy, topics today, they keep going and they keep running. And what are we going to talk about? Well, in the news, we know school opened. And interestingly, I don't know if it is still the case, but when you go to the preschools and the primary schools, particularly the primary schools, those children going into kindergarten, it was the wailing and gnashing of teeth. It was always the wailing and gnashing of teeth on the opening day. And perhaps for the first couple of days, maybe the entire week, as children, they've now gone to a different environment, one that they have not been before. I think they're doing orientations now, having the parents bring the children so the parents could get a grasp of the school, especially if you have not had any children going there. And the children not having they're going to be seeing different friends. They're not going to be seeing some of the old friends because of the classes and how they set up. And then they continue crying. Some children walking big and bad and boasting and mighty as if, hey, they run things and they're not perturbed with the crying. But that's always a feature of the opening day of primary school here in the Federation, the new school term, I should add, and perhaps for the 2 days, 3 days, or the entire week. Motorists, please, please, please be very vigilant. Those parents, those children, and of course, some children are going to school by themselves. There may not be any pedestrian traffic warden to guide them across the pedestrian crossing, so please be mindful, please be careful. And I say that because sometimes I'm crossing and I have to stop almost in the middle of the pedestrian crossing and vehicles coming through full speed. I have to

0: teaching at the teaching Sandy Point High School, I had to be looking up in some of the students' faces when they come and say, "Mr. Mills, I don't understand this," and etc. Imagine me looking up in students' faces. But that back then, we had no fear. The children were extremely respectful, no gang culture, and we all lived together. As a matter of fact, when it came to Sandy Point High, most of the children on the sports team, football, cricket, they were from St. Paul's. And we got on like that. I remember when I was doing exams, one or two of the nights, me and a few colleagues from Sandy Point, we took a bus and we went to St. Paul's and studied with our counterparts there. We slept over there. And then in the morning, we ran it back to Sandy Point High because we were basically all into athletics. Does that happen these days? I am not too certain. But nonetheless, please cooperate with the teachers. Please cooperate with the teachers. Your children, they are spending most of the active part of the day. Basically 6, 7, 8 hours from 7:30 in the morning in some cases to 4 o'clock. So they are like the parents for that day. Support the teachers. Support the teachers, please. I beg you, please support the teachers. Not when they tell you, "Hey, your child is this." Not my child. My child don't do this. My child don't do that. No. I remember telling the teachers, and I was the president of the Sandy Point PTA primary school and high school when my children went there. And I told the teachers, if my children misbehave, don't hesitate to cut their behind good and plenty. Punish them, but I don't expect you to punish them, to harm them, to bruise them, to cut them up, etc. But we don't have parents telling teachers, "Boy, don't touch my child and don't hit my child," and things like that. Well, if that was me, then I'd have got to teach the children home, which is something happening now, school, homeschooling. But, I mean, you don't expect teachers to my name and then you hear teacher hit your child, you're going on. And I've heard situations where some parents tell their children, if your teacher hit you, I wouldn't say that because I don't believe it makes a lot of sense. I don't believe it is right. But please, parents, respect the teachers. Help them, assist them. And I heard that, I didn't hear the entire story, but I think there's basically an organization, an entity that is, should I say, serving the entire PTAs around the island. I think that is an excellent idea. We hear things don't happen before their time. And I say that because when I was at the Sandy Point Primary School, PTA, I was the president there for 2, 3, 4 years? Because my children, all three of them went there and they range right now from 25 to 29. So that is something we tried to do. However, the appetite wasn't there for that at the time. Sometimes things just happen at the timing isn't the best thing for that. And as an example, I remember when National Bank opened the ATMs and some locations, and they weren't really used because persons weren't accustomed to that. They're accustomed to going in the bank. But now, hey, ATM is the best thing since sliced bread. You run out of change, you don't have to wait until the bank opens tomorrow. You go in the ATM and you chup. That, as a matter of fact, you have the payment online. If I owe you $35 or whatever, you send me your bank number, provided it's on the same bank, of course, and your bank number and your telephone number, and I create a peer or whatever, and and in seconds you have your $35 or how much it is, whether you're borrowing or I'm boopsing or whatever the case is. But, hey, we have to be mindful again. The police, traffic wardens, they have their hands full, especially at the start of this week. And the police, I know they're going to have their hands full with the independence, coming up independence celebration. So please let us support our police. Let us support our defense force. They are our first line of defense. And it is true that we don't have any international issues like some countries. We have to give thanks for that. I'm not bored. So we are not exposed to that kind of activities. Those kind of activities with especially the defense force. And I encourage you to let your children join the cadets. that's a good thing to have them exposed to high-level discipline. And not only that, some of their skills and talents could come out, join the defense force. You don't have to be a soldier. You could be in the band. If your child or children, they're into music, or you want them to get into music, have them join the defense force, the band section. I was in the band, the defense force, for a few years, but I was in the band. And yes, we went to the firing range once or twice. And I won't get into the gun business, because back then as well, I was in there from when, 84 to 88. But the gun situation in St. Kitts wasn't as it was. And thank God it has really declined. And we give thanks to the Almighty for that. And we welcome you again to Island Tea. We have so much things to say right now, locally, regionally, internationally. Oil prices, that has been hitting the $100 for the first time since when? July. The war in between U.S., Israel, and the, oh boy, the Palestine's Gaza Strip, settlements, bombing illegal, what have you. And we also have the U.S. and Iran, Russia and Ukraine. I wonder, when you go to war, when you declare war on countries and you're getting your butts kicked, so to speak, you expect the war, as the President Putin had said some months ago. He was advised that the war will finish in about 3-4 weeks. It's going on for what, five years now? And I believe it's shame, for want of a better expression, because Russia's supposed to be a big and mighty superpower. And here's Ukraine, not in that classic category, but fighting and holding. And it has to be an embarrassment. And I believe similarly with the U.S. and Iran. U.S., the Iran, they're taking a licking, but they keep on coming. And the U.S. Talking about, hey, we're going to release the pressure, we're going to go negotiations, and they go back. And then sanctions. And talking about sanctions, I don't know why. 50% sanctions on Canada. And of course, Canada are going to sit back and say, yes, pile on the sanctions, we're going to absorb it. No. Canada said, well, hey, you know what? As a first measure, we're going to take all the American liquor off the shelves. We're going to stop selling the American liquor. And the U.S. going to respond to that. So where does it end, really? Come on. Singing Sandra, the late Singing Sandra, she has a song, a full song, a song I really like. Nobody, nobody ever wins a war. Nobody ever wins a war. And perhaps this is a good time for us to take a break, and we invite you back. We're having the St. Kitts and Nevis Youth Parliaments, CNIPA, with us this morning from 9 to 9.30. And we're going to hear what they say. Well, let's take a break, and we will be right back.
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0: Welcome back to Island Tea here on WinFM 98.9. Those of you who are just joining us for this morning, good morning. Welcome. Those of you who are joining us for the first time, welcome to Island Tea. And we invite you to call in, share your views. 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According to how things go, we may give you a bit more. 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And we, of course, respect yourself, respect the host, respect the station, respect the listeners. And we remind you, those persons who call in, the views they expressed are not necessarily the views shared or supported by the host, myself, by the station or board of directors or sponsors. So please, no libelous statements, no going about defaming people. And I must compliment you, the listeners and callers, because you have been doing a wonderful job. And please let us keep it like that. According to an item on WinFM 98.9 about the opening of the school year, the Minister of Education, Dr. the Honorable Geoffrey Hanley, in his address, and this is an article posted on WinFM's website dated September the 8th, Education Minister opens 2026-27 academic year in address under the theme, Learn Today, Lead Tomorrow. And we are building stronger minds. We were here, the senior ones. We're not going to be here forever. And it's like a relay we are running. This is our leg. We are running our leg. And then we have to hand off the baton to the next generation, so to speak. Acting Prime Minister and Minister of Education, Honorable Dr. Geoffrey Hanley, delivered a back-to-school address for the start of the 2026-27 academic year in St. Kitts and Nevis under the theme Learn Today, Lead Tomorrow on September 7th. And this article is by Kevin Brown of WinFM Newsroom. I quote, as educators and administrators, we dedicate ourselves and commit to, one, fostering academic, social, and emotional development. Two, continuously updating our teaching methods, skills, and subject expertise. Three, creating safe, supporting spaces where every student feels valued and respected. 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Five, and encouraging curiosity, creativity, and independent problem solving. Students are the heartbeat of our schools and the reason we invest so deeply in education. As such, I encourage you to embrace our back-to-school message, learn today, quote-unquote, learn today, lead tomorrow, end of quote. Dr. Hanley challenged students from preschools to college to exploit every opportunity to learn and grow. He noted that this year is packed with chances for them to become the nation's future leaders. As we say good morning to our first caller, up batting at number one. Good morning, caller. Welcome to Island Tea.
1: Yeah, good morning, Biff, man. How you doing, man? Listen, how you doing today, man?
0: Come on, I am blessed, highly favored, and giving thanks. Thank you. What about you?
1: Yeah, pretty good.
0: And I should say thank you for your get well blessings yesterday. I appreciate it. And to all those who sent get well blessings, I really appreciate it. As you see, I'm strong for today. I'm growing and ready to go.
1: Yeah, like I tell you, man, my batting position is number four as a captain, always, from a little boy.
0: That's true.
1: I could have rotated to number one, and that's why I'm coming in early today. I'm not afraid to face that new ball, man. I'll bang the Stein off of that ball.
0: Sometimes that happens, bro.
1: Yeah, no matter what them bowlers do, man, they could put that grease on that ball. Still ain't bothering me, man. I'll bang that grease off of there.
0: Exactly. Straight back to the V.
1: Yeah. As a matter of fact, I'm giving that pace bowler a back drive. straight back at him.
0: Wow, beautiful back guy.
1: First ball out the gate, a back drive straight back at him.
0: Wonderful.
1: You better whoever is on the sideline on the far end, man, they better watch that ball coming at them, man.
0: Yes.
1: 100 miles per hour.
0: Skip and jump out the way.
1: That bowler, he ain't gonna be able to stop it. So he's gonna crash that white screen on the far end. In seconds.
0: That's good.
1: Yeah, Biff, let me go right at it, man. Welcome back to school for the children of the Federation. And I want to join you. And invite, you know, saying thanks to the parents and the teachers. And, you know, welcome back, students. And to the students of the Federation, man, we just want to say to you all, keep them blinders on. Keep your eyes and your ears open, man. Stay in the school books. Do your schoolwork. And don't forget, when you come home in the afternoon, you got to put in some time and do your homework.
0: Exactly.
1: Set the goals. And remember, it all starts in that classroom to try to learn that work the teacher is trying to put forward to you. So you can set those goals and try to achieve those goals. But remember, do your schoolwork and try to pass them tests in the class so you can advance. And like you said, man, you're asking for the cooperation between the teachers and the parents. If imagine a child has two parents and in school, multiple teachers.
0: Correct.
1: And with these gadgets that they got in their hands now, how easy or difficult it is to pass that schoolwork and advance. Yeah, real quickly, Biff, man. This is straight at the Prime Minister. Let me say, continued speedy recovery. And what I want to focus on, man, is that the ad hoc committee with the Prime Minister had put in place for the Destiny Project, right? We've seen the Destiny Project held up. And the Prime Minister has a health scare. And what I'm focusing on is the future, near future going forward. And I'm looking at the election, per se. The Prime Minister is definitely going to need some transitional care coming out of this health scare. And when he comes back to the Federation, he is coming back into our health system where it seems like we are lacking certain services. So when he comes back into the Federation and he needs that transitional care, he too is going to be back into a system where I hope you try to get what I'm trying to say to you, Biff.
0: Yes, I'm with you.
1: He's not coming back into a system where there is good services. So that means that he's going to have to be very careful going forward. You know what I mean?
0: So
1: the transitional care of our leader is very key going forward. The question will be, how would he be able to handle that campaign coming up? And we already know the political situation is already affected by him getting sick because he is the one that got the election date in his back pocket. And that's why it's important for those fixed election dates. So in times like this, we will just get prepared for the election regardless. So what I'm seeing happening now is that we will be in a situation, we don't know when the election is going to be now. Like, it's more uncertain than certain. Some people who thought that the election was going to come up this year, that's highly uncertain now. You know what I mean?
0: I agree. So,
1: yeah, the whole situation is affected. So it's just like playing sports, man, getting ready for a game. You know what I mean? How could you get ready for the election when you have so much uncertainties now? And to those Labour people who think that the Labour Party is invincible, this incident of the health scare with the Prime Minister is certainly going to be a challenge for the incumbent Labour government. No matter what nobody says, because the bottom line is an election has to happen. So, yeah, we all on these party lines and we all have our own views and opinions or whatever, but nobody's going to control the narrative. You know what I mean? There's persons now that's coming with the woodwork trying to control the narrative, but we're not going to let that happen. The bottom line is when the man goes to booth, when the election day comes, who are they going to select for their candidate, their parliamentary representatives, and who they're going to, and then when that happens, they decide who the prime minister is going to be amongst themselves. But it's a dicey situation, very forward, man. And one thing I want to recommend, and then I'll get off, is that the local election in Nevis and the federal election, I would strongly ask or suggest for that election to be, and both elections to be on the same day, because the issues are so striking right now that Destiny Project and Nevis, people, some persons are just waiting for the elections to come up, but they should not play any games. We want an election that's free of fear and free from fear. And we don't need to see no shenanigans going on. We just need to bring the election on and let the people vote and get it over with. And our politicians and them got to be mature when this next election comes up, because once those votes come in, we got to, for they got to form the government. The quickest path to find, to forming the government, that should take place so that we don't have any chaos breaking out in bad spirit. So let me just reiterate my last standing point. We need both elections to be on the same day. Why? So that persons in the diaspora don't have to come into the Federation on two different separate times, because that's going to cause a cost challenge for those electorates from overseas. And I'll leave it there, Biff. Enjoy your day, man. Thanks for your time.
0: Thank you very much for calling. Thank you, Bull. Thank you for your views. And again, we remind you that the views expressed by the callers are not necessarily the views of the host, WinFM, the producer, nor our sponsors and the board of directors. But we appreciate your comments, and thank you, Burl. He's always playing the shots, no matter who or what or who thinks what. He is going to play his shots, play them straight back, make his name through to the V. And this is a good point to take a break. So let's go to a break. Stick and stay. Don't go away. We will be right back with more Island Tea.
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2: 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And for those of you who are with us all the time, our faithful listeners, Cleo, Gwyneth, Burl, etc., thank you very much for listening. Those of you who are just joining us for the first time, welcome. 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Thank you for making WinFM 98.9 your station of choice and Island Tea. And we hope you stick and stay with us for our the entire daily programming. On Facebook, that's YouTube, I saw a new name, Julika, is it? I do apologize if I called it wrong, but thank you for joining us. And it's the first time I'm seeing Julika Francis. It's the first time I'm seeing you. Good morning, welcome, and thank you for tuning in. Good morning, caller. Welcome, you're live on Island Tea.
3: Good morning, babe.
2: Good morning, Cleo. How are you today?
3: I'm good. And you?
2: I am blessed, highly favored, and giving thanks, and about 99.5%, but giving thanks.
3: Okay, well, I'm glad you're back. I did not get yesterday that you wasn't feeling well, because then I was in a part of Connecticut where internet is like the worst place to be.
2: Oh, okay. In the U.S., the mighty U.S. of A?
3: Yes, I was in Harvey Bloomfield.
2: Wow.
3: Where everything just bop. Internet is terrible up there.
2: Okay.
3: Now, I see Burl just talk about the overseas voters, the people in the diaspora coming home to vote, and he's calling for election in Nevis and in St. Kitts to be on the same day. But the thought that comes to my mind, I remember that Timothy tried to pass this 2018, I think they had a reading on it, the 2018 Act or Bill, whatever it's called, to where the overseas people in diaspora have to come home for a certain amount of months in order to vote. Was that passed into law?
2: I don't remember. I'll have to confirm that. I know it has been some discussion for some time. Of course, we're going to have persons, 3 sets of persons. Some say yes, some say no. Some say, I don't care what happens, whether it's yes or no. But I'm not too certain. I'll have to find out the position on that.
3: Yeah, do find out for me, because then I realized Tim were up here campaigning, addressing the people in that diaspora. And I'm surprised, really, because how can you want to come to the people in the diaspora when you're... You literally have to win the election, decide there was not good enough to just come home and vote. They had to leave their job for 6 months. I think it's 6 months they were toting to be in St. Kitts before you can vote, which is not realistic.
2: Well, of course it's not realistic. But then, again, based on the U.S., the non-immigrant, well, those with green cards who are living there, you have to live there, I think, stay in the U.S. for 6 continuous months, and if you're out of the country, you're steady, you could be out of the country for 6 continuous months, something to that effect. And go ahead.
3: I'm not even thinking about even that aspect. I'm thinking of people, you have your job, ain't nobody could leave their job for 6 months.
2: Of course not. Of course
3: so
2: not.
3: That's why it's not realistic.
2: Mm-hmm. But that argument will continue forever. Even if it becomes law, it'll still continue after that. Why should I I'm holding a Kitchener and Division passport. Why should I not be allowed to come to vote? Why do I have to live in the country for a month, 2 months, 3 months, 6 weeks, 2 weeks? I don't know. But
3: well, that was the cry after the election. That was the big thing after the election. All of a sudden, the people in the diaspora, we was not wanted anymore. It was like, oh, you have to come home to and spend 6 months or to a year before you can vote, which is, like I said, it's not feasible. But it surprised me that now he's back in the same diaspora, begging the people. What are you campaigning? What are you going to tell the people that you're trying to deny the right to come home? You're trying to take away their right, because in a nutshell, that's what he was doing. Because like I said, it's not possible for anybody to leave their job for 6 months, spend 6 months in thinking just in order to vote. How shameless.
2: Well, one thing I could tell you, the party that doesn't favor will always say, we are going to make it law. And the party that favors going to say, hey, no, you're disenfranchising people. So if my party believe more people out in the diaspora, if they come home, I'm guaranteed a victory, so to speak. I'm going to say it's unfair. You're disenfranchising Cleo or whoever. And if Cleo's party believes that, why, we need the people home, we don't need them home because they don't contribute to GDP or whatever, they're going to say, no, they don't help us. They just come in, vote, and go back home. So there are always going to be arguments, discussions on it.
3: And I can understand the argument, but the thing is, it's the same diaspora people who help them to win, and after that is like this. Spatting the face of the same people who helped them.
2: That is correct. I understand it. And I know the Honorable Timothy Harris, he was up in the U.S., DJ Mary show. We had Spuddy, we had Pemberton, and the candidate for number two. We had him there as well. So I don't know.
3: Right, Bim? Imagine when he won, as soon as he won, that was one of the first things he wanted to do, was deny the people in the diaspora the right to come home to vote. So can you imagine if you put him back in office and he won? He win again. Isn't the same thing he gonna be toting?
2: Chances are yes.
3: Because that is what was in his mind.
2: Well, some persons change, and he may very well, that might be the first order of business. I don't know, but some persons change their mind, and I remember 40 days. 14 days, and they couldn't come in. 14 days!
3: Well, I think that is the point. I think that is the thing that they're using, that people seem to forget within 14 days. Well, I'm going to remind the people that Timothy Harris, when he won, He wanted to take our rights away from us to come home to vote. The people in diaspora was not important anymore. I mean, as a matter of fact, he told them, who out, stay out.
2: Okay. And
3: so now what are you in the diaspora telling the people?
2: That's a very good question, Cleo. And
3: make it make sense. It's time for us to stop being fooled for politicians.
2: But Cleo, remember, there's a Calypsonian here, had a song, The Angel Stopped the Plane. You remember that?
3: No, I never heard it.
2: Unexpected. He had a song, Angel Stopped the Plane. That is because the elections in, when it was 2020? I can't remember if it's 2020 or 2015, but some planes didn't get to leave the grounds.
3: Yes, I remember that. I remember the plane issues. Yes, that was the big election.
2: Yes, and one plane got here. At least one plane got here, and by the time the passengers
3: got to vote,
2: yes, and they wanted the acts to have the polling stations open for another half an hour or whatever, which really is ridiculous because polling is from whatever time to a set. It is set. There's no flexibility right. about that. But I would have tried the thing anyway. I would have asked because I don't have anything to lose.
3: You don't hurt in asking.
2: Yeah, I don't hurt in asking. But that is always going to be a hot topic, Cleo. Not only here in St. Kitts and Nevis, but in the Caribbean. Because, well, at some point I heard that we have more Kittitians and Nevisians. I heard something saying that they are living in the diaspora than who we have here in St. Kitts and Nevis. So if we have 55,000 people here in St. Kitts and Nevis, could you imagine we have another 55 plus out there? And if most or all of them come home to vote, then the country might sink because of so much people on it. And of course, that's just a joke, eh? But
3: well, you see, for me, right, babe, if it's something that the people of St. Kitts who live home, if that's what they want, I am not going to argue that. But when a politician will wait until you use the people to win, and as you win, that's what you try to throw in their face, it is downright wicked, cruel.
2: Disrespectful, yes.
3: And you use the people.
2: Mm-hmm. Do you think, Cleo?
3: And now here you go to the same people you try to throw away. Come back in this way. Life is really not as... Life and it's very unfair. You know, people, it seem like people think we have stupid blinders on where we just...
2: But Cleo, is it, if there's a system in place, this is law, and I am trying to change it, is it a good thing or a bad thing for me to try, since it is not in change, work with what is in there? Case in point, what you're saying, the Honorable Harris, he was saying that we need to change the law to have persons living overseas have some time, spend some time here before they vote, but it isn't law. So he is now capitalizing on that and say, hey, I want you to come home and vote for me. Is there anything wrong with that, really?
3: But the whole thing about it is that you have other people from other countries living in our island, in our country, that stay right there. Americans don't even have to leave. They do an absentee ballot. They don't even have to leave out of St. Kitts to vote, okay? They do an absentee ballot.
2: So would you suggest then that we have that system, absentee ballot, proxy voting, whatever it is?
3: So nothing is wrong with that, because we must remember, people in the diaspora contribute home. We pay tax the same. If we have a property, we pay the same property tax. It's the same thing. We contribute.
2: But how many persons do? Well, I
3: cannot speak for anybody. I don't know.
2: Exactly. Is it 40% or 30%? The more conditions and divisions living abroad send home subsistences, or is it less? I believe there could be some scientific data had from that.
3: Of course, you can check data. Check the port. You see how much barrels and things are coming. Check Western Union. You see how much money they're coming.
2: Well, I can tell you, I argue this point. I believe that they should be allowed to vote, because if things are hard in St. Kitts, it means then that you're my sister, my Uncle Cleo, or my aunt, sorry, I'll have to ask you to send a little more to help me. Whereas if things are better in St. Kitts, then I don't need to ask you to send me so much help. The help decreases. So therefore, the persons living outside the Federation of St. Kitts and Nevis, they should be allowed to vote on that premise. But do you think a referendum will help, where Kittitians vote, Kittitians living in St. Kitts vote yes or no to allow overseas voters? What do you think about that?
3: Well, I think in that aspect, it should be left to the people, not the politician.
2: That's a good point, Cleo.
3: Not the politician. Leave it to the people. If the people said this is what they want, with a vote, not just calling on the radio and talk, a real vote, put it to a vote, let the people go in a polling booth like we do for the politicians and vote. And if that's what the people want, you give the people what they want. But it should not be the politician after the call for the people to help them win when you want to discard the people like garbage.
2: Good point, caller. I'm clear, but we have to leave it there. We have to take a break.
3: Somebody can jump in.
2: Oh, thanks a lot, Cleo. And that's a good point to take a break. Stick and stay, don't go away. We will be right back on more Island Tea.
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0: Welcome back, welcome back, welcome back to Island Tea here on Win FM 98.9. And we are expecting Sniper at 9 o'clock. That's the youth organization here in St. Kitts. And I think they're celebrating some special activities, which they'll tell us about. And I'm a little worried, I'm a little concerned, and I need your help. I haven't seen or heard any updates on the Prime Minister, Dr. the Honourable Terence Dew, since when it was Thursday, when he had that 6 minute or so video clip. And it's been a few days, so I'm wondering, I'm hoping, I'm praying that he's getting better. But is that the case? Do we know what condition he is? Perhaps somebody could call in and let us know. Even WhatsApp me, 668-2055. We have a call online. Good morning, caller. Welcome to Island Tea, you're live.
1: Mr. Mills, good morning.
0: Good morning. How are you, ma'am?
1: I'm fine, and you?
0: I am blessed, highly favored, and giving thanks. Thank you.
1: Okay. I want to weigh in on this 6 months thing, because I remember when Timothy Harris and she said Janelle Powell yesterday, she said Timothy Harris and Janelle Powell. But 6 months was a little too much. They could have done it in a better way, right?
0: Mm-hmm.
1: But what I'm saying is Timothy Harris, them, they didn't just come up and bring up this thing. People were complaining and saying it's not fair. People gone out and spent all of 15 and 20 years, never come back to St. Kitts, and then all of a sudden they want to come and vote and go back. It's people were complaining why they bring up this, right?
0: Okay.
1: And she was saying that he gone back up to America, go talk to the same set of people. By the way, any politician you're running for election, wherever your national be, you're supposed to go out and talk to them, whether they like you or not. That's the time she should have gone to him and asked him questions. Because if Labour, Obama, whoever got thing, and I don't like some of the things what they're doing, that's the time for me to go. If they come out in the voices, you know, and then I don't go, and I'm going to ask them a question.
0: Okay, that makes
1: you
0: sense.
1: You understand what I'm saying?
0: Yes, yes, that makes sense. Yeah? I agree with you, yes. That makes a lot of sense.
1: That's because you catch them in a jam.
0: Mm-hmm.
1: But whether you like him, yes, or no, you're always saying a leopard can't change his spot. A leopard can't change his spot, but people could also change their mind.
0: Correct.
1: You understand?
0: Correct. I could support you today and not support you tomorrow. I support you this morning and not support you this afternoon.
1: You can't hold it up in you and say, I do this and you ain't going to listen. Come on, he got people out there willing to ask him questions too, because I will want to see some of them come here. Labour Party come here a couple of years ago. And I went to them, they were by UVA, and I went, and me sit down, me and my son, me sit down, my granddaughter take picture with Dougie. Years ago, can Miss Maynard and all of them. So if they're going to leave the home and they're going to come, they got national out there, you might want to hear them, but other people want to hear them.
0: Correct, correct.
1: You understand? And it's not fair for people who just coming in and just mapping a vote and go back. Come on. What happened to the people them who they are willing to say, okay, I want to change, let me see how things go. Understand what
0: mm-hmm.
1: I'm saying? So
0: yes,
1: we shouldn't hold that against him. Eh?
0: So if you are to speak to the government and say, yes, I believe there should be this period, what period would you indicate?
1: Well, I will say, if you ain't coming to it for the past 10 or 15 years, if your name on the voter list, you have to come off for a certain amount of time, and then you go and you start over. You understand?
0: That's an interesting twist. First time I'm hearing that. Well,
1: yes.
0: But
1: you can't name on the voter list and go out and spend 20 years and then come back and want to vote and never been in the country to see what's going on in the country. It cannot be fair.
0: But you're still a petition and
1: division.
0: You're still in petition and division. Is it right to say,
1: yes,
0: take your name off the list?
1: Yes. Because in America, you ain't vote for a couple of your name coming off, you have to go back out and start again. Come
0: okay.
1: on, we need to be jacket. And you see me, I'm going to be very fair. It's not fair for the people, you see me. I don't come saying it very often. I ain't working for nobody. I do what I have to do for myself. But you can't tell me, man. And people must fear. He want the same national them to come home and go vote. Eh?
0: Well,
1: and Dr. Douglas come up with this thing about one term pension. He didn't do it for Labour people. You do it for everybody. When the family labor and so on, you could get a pension. So if Timothy Harris them doing that, they ain't doing it because they want to keep out labor people. It's not free, and some of us want to use our conscience. And that's all I got to say. And I wish everybody.
0: Before you go, well, two things. One, there's somebody online supporting you. That sounds fair. And secondly, but if you had to tell them, yes, put a time period for you to live in St. Kitts, stay in St. Kitts before you vote, what would you suggest? 1 week, 2 weeks, a month? You have to be...
1: Some people can't spend 3 and 4 months, but at least, if you can't spend a month, at least you visit the country at least twice a year and you know what's going on.
0: That's visiting, but...
1: You understand?
0: Suppose they are going to change the law. Let us suppose, and they have to have a time you live in St. Kitts. How much time do you suspect, you suggest?
1: I will give them 2 to 3 months.
0: 2 to 3 months?
1: Because a lot of people come.
0: So you're saying, using yourself, if the law were to change, you will suggest you spend 2 to 3 months here in St. Kitts before you're allowed to vote. If
1: yes,
0: you're working, how do you think that would be if you're working? Well, I don't know if you're working.
1: That is on them, but listen to me what I say. If you come in St. Kitts often,
0: I like that point.
1: Twice a year.
0: I like that point.
1: If you're coming up twice a year, 3 times a year to visit, it's fine. But if you ain't coming at all, you have to spend time and show the people them they're living.
0: And you say spend 2 or 3 months. Okay.
1: 2 or 3 months. Because you got national coming, you got people who ain't born in St. Kitts, coming from all over the Caribbean, dropping St. Kitts to then get anything. And that's it's not fair for the people them.
0: Okay, Carla.
1: I'm going to be very fair. It's not fair. Okay, and that's my token today.
0: Thank you very much, Carla.
1: Dr. Julie, but all of them have a way to go out there and talk to the national, whether you want to vote for them, yes or no. Is that they're looking for only vote. They're looking for ideas. So if you have better idea than what Timothy wants to do, General Paul will go out and face him. That's the same. You should have drawn him.
0: Okay,
1: you understand?
0: Carla.
1: Have a blessed day.
0: Thanks a lot, bye. Carla. Very interesting. I don't think I've heard the point before or the suggestion that a Kitishan or Nivishan living overseas or in any country has to come back and at least visit 2 or 3 or 4 times once per quarter, twice a year. I think we might be onto something here. Let's take a next call. Good morning, caller. Welcome to Island TV.
2: Hey, Chai. Good morning.
0: Good morning. How are you, man?
2: Put in my 5 cents, not 2 cents. Watch here. I feel nothing wrong with people coming from overseas from vote. You are born Kitishan. The problem I have is a lot of money spending to bring home people to vote. That's another issue. You want to come home from vote, you buy your own ticket. Nobody's supposed to be financing because you don't come for music festival and Christmas and you don't plan. And you don't got an idea. If you're close to the party, you got people on the ground and they're going to announce the election so you could buy your own ticket. So nobody should be denied your born Kitishan. Because it happened in the past, and it's going to happen again. You got people who live in St. Kitts now. They're in St. Kitts for not 6 months, but they're going to be on the voters' list, and they're going to vote. So why Kitishans can't vote? And mean to agree with my cousin, the U.S. do that thing how they want. But mean to agree, taking nobody. If you're on the voters' list, you're on the voters' list. So you want to tell me you have to go back over the whole process again? And people could just come in 2 and 3 days. Maybe 2 months, and on the voters' list? No, that ain't right. And another thing over here, like you said, you got to be in the country, because to vote in America, you can't vote on a green card. You got to be a citizen. So people could just come in from wherever the region or wherever and call in a name, I ain't offending nobody, and vote. So I ain't agree with that. But the only thing, you could come home and vote if you live in the diaspora, but buy your own ticket. That's it.
0: Okay, thanks a lot, caller. That's quite a mouthful. Very interesting indeed. And, the plan wasn't really to discuss that, but we discussed what you want. It is your show. I'm simply the facilitator. But this is always going to be a burning issue. And we have a few comments here. 6 months in 2 years or 3 months in a year. That is the person saying that someone should live. If you're overseas, you live, you come back, you stay here 3 months before you vote in a year, 6 months in 2 years. It is fair is it fair to determine the course of a country you don't live in

that does not impact you? That's a comment. Imagine if they bring in people to influence the vote in support of SSZ. That is scary. I'll read that again. Imagine if they bring in people to influence the vote in support of SSZ. That is scary. Unless you are a Westonian. That, yes. Okay, we're going to have to take a break now. Good morning, I agree, buy your own ticket to come home. And what if all those CBI citizens voted? Can they? We'll take a break. We will be right back because we have to check out Skanaipa.

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1: Good morning, good morning, good morning. Welcome back to Island Tea here on WinFM 98.9. Boy, time flies fast. It seems like we just started the program 15 minutes ago, but an hour has gone. We have our guest in the studio with us, and I say good morning to you, sir. 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
2: Very good morning, Mr. Mills. 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
1: Thank you. Could you tell us a little bit about yourself, sir? Who you are, where you're from?
2: So my name is Muriel Knight. I'm a senior member of the St. Kitts National Youth Parliament Association, affectionately known as SKNYPA. And this year, 2026, we are celebrating 25 years as an association, a considerable milestone, our beloved Silver Jubilee. So I wish you warm silver greetings this morning.
1: Wonderful, wonderful. Thanks a lot. SKNYPA. I've been hearing about this SKNYPA for, seems like forever. How does one become a member of SKNYPA?
2: Okay, so...
1: Let me ask another way. What is SKNYPA and how does one become a member of SKNYPA?
2: Okay, so the St. Kitts National Youth Parliament Association is a non-government, non-partisan, non-profit, youth-led and youth-serving organization. So that's just a lot to say that we're not affiliated with any political party. We are also not affiliated with the government in receiving funds directly or support for our projects. Mm-hmm. And we are led by our members from the ages of 12 to 30. And this sets us apart from many of the youth parliaments around the region, which are either part of their parliament or part of their youth department. And so we stand alone as an organization that does more than debating. We do community projects, we do volunteer initiatives, and we do a lot of policy work in terms of analyzing various proposed bills, policies, regional statistics, and working alongside institutions and government departments to provide a youth perspective in whatever they would like to achieve. And so our mission is...

0: unless you choose to resign for personal reasons or moving away, as the case is. And so we have periodic induction periods where you would apply, sit in on the association for 3 months. As you learn more about the association, you receive the basic training, and we learn more a bit about you. Then there's an interview process and then the induction.
1: You did say you have to apply.
0: Yes.
1: Once you're between the ages of 12 and 30.
0: Yes.
1: Irrespective of which school you attend.
0: No matter which school, and although we say think it's national, because at one point there was a Nevis Youth Parliament, and that has since been reinstated. And so that's the reason for think it's national, but we also do have members from Nevis. So irrespective of your background, where in St. Kitts or Nevis you're from, once we have an application period open and you're between those ages, you're more than welcome to apply.
1: Who came up with this idea of having Skanaipa?
0: So the idea was born after the Honorable Geoffrey Hanley. At the time, he was a teacher, I think. He would have been sent off to a conference in the Bahamas, a CARICOM conference, if I remember. And during that conference, there was a mock parliament where they were asked to debate against the fellow attendees, and he fell in love with the idea. And when he came back to St. Kitts, he would have met with the then parliamentary coordinator, the late Desmond Eli Ward, and together with a number of high schoolers and college students at the time, they created the first youth parliament, which was about 1999 thereabouts. And after a few debates, and you know, people began to realize that this is a very inspiring group of young people, after further training, they realized that this could be more than just debating, as was happening in several other Caribbean countries. And so the idea of creating an organization was born. And that organization then was launched on the 13th of September, 2001. And unfortunately, Mr. Ward, who had a very big hand in the creation of the association, he did not live to see the fruits of his work, as he passed away the same day that the association was supposed to be launched.
1: Wow.
0: So it's always a bittersweet moment for us, the 13th of September, because while we reflect on the 25 years, we also celebrate all the work that Mr. Ward in particular would have put into creating this group that continues to go strong because of the constant inflow of young people over the years who have made their mark, and even who have left the association and gone on to greater heights in the civil service and even the actual National Assembly with former members who have passed through, including the Honorable Akila Byron Nisbet, the Honorable Conrice Maynard, Honorable Isneen Phillip, Honorable Dr. Joy Clark, and many, many more civil servants, private sector employees, diplomats. The association has seen, as I said, hundreds of young people passing through over those 25 years.
1: Well, you touched a section I would have asked to give us an idea of some of the persons who've passed through your organization.
0: Yes.
1: And the positions you've held, they've held. Any doctors by chance?
0: Doctors,
1: yes.
0: Dr. Jensen Morton,
1: okay.
0: Prominent lawyers, Mr. Azad Gums,
1: okay.
0: Mrs. Gian Williams Knight, Mr. Creos Freeman, Miss Candice Franklin. So it's a very broad spectrum. It's not just doctors.
1: I understand.
0: Lawyers,
1: I,
0: yes.
1: For 25 years.
0: Yes.
1: Uh-huh.
0: Yes, yes.
1: Do you guys have a breakdown of how many persons from which area in St. Kitts and Nevis would have come to your organization, whether by parishes, whether by constituencies?
0: By constituencies and parish, yes. I know there is a database. I don't have that data with me now, but it's from every corner, from the countryside, the urban areas, and as I said, Nevis as well. So there's no discrimination. We've had people from as far as Sadler's and St. Paul's joining at different stages of the association. I know we do have a current member who is from St. Paul. She recently left to study, though, but even when you leave to study, you just transition from full member to member residing overseas. So you still retain affiliations until you come back home or until you choose to remain abroad and still assist with the association. So we do have members from St. Paul's. We have members from Macknight, Market Street, Soho, all over, yes. We are very inclusive.
1: Sandy Point?
0: Sandy Point, yes. How could I forget? Yes.
1: Just check it.
0: We have quite a few members from Sandy Point as well, too, and they always make that proud.
1: Mm-hmm.
0: Yeah, they always make that note proud.
1: That I asked that question, you mentioned debate, because when I was going to high school, there was a debate in society at Basti High School, and they were the only ones, if I could remember correctly, who were actually debating, being exposed to debating.
0: Mm.
1: So when it came to the Leeward Islands debating competition,

0: you find all the times persons would have been from Bass State High School because no other schools did debating for whatever reason or reasons, whether the interest was there or it wasn't seen to have it done. And I consider it was a good thing in my view. However, I thought it was a little unfair because it deprived poor students going to Sandy Point High, Keon High.
1: Understandable, yes.
0: The opportunity, because I'm always impressed with the debating competition. I actually judged one when it was here the last time.
1: Yes.
0: And I'm always impressed by the persons like yourself who have been through that organization. The speaking with such confidence, the eloquence, because I'm here sitting across from you and thinking, you got to be a politician in the making.
1: That's not my path for now, at least. That's not my path for now. No,
0: but seriously, that confidence and the eloquence, and I must commend you highly. And
1: Thank you.
0: See that as a trademark of Scanaipa. So I must commend your association and particularly the late gentleman who passed,
1: yes,
0: for coming up with this idea. And now the Minister of Education, Dr. the Honorable Jeffrey Handley. And I think it's a very, very good path to channel our young people, our young minds, because I mentioned before you came here, we are running a relay in life.
1: Yes, we are,
0: this
1: yes.
0: is our leg, and we're going to hand off the baton to the next generation, which is you. So I really like the idea. But you're celebrating 25 years. Tell us about it. What have you done so far? What will you be doing? Because I always, and you mentioned a few things, I always start of this association as just doing debates.
1: No, we do much more than debates. Much more than debates. And I mean, just to touch on the point you just made, it's a lot of intergenerational dialogue as well, too. Because as I said, the age range is 12 to 30. Mm-hmm. So we have, as I said, accomplished professionals and lawyers still within the association and a part of our alumni network who are now mentoring and tutoring high schoolers, college students, giving them direction. Sometimes, you know, the simple questions about what to study, what path in life do I want to take. And that's another important part of Scanaipa, that intergenerational dialogue as well. But as relates to our list of events, we kicked off in the middle of August with a launch cocktail where we brought together our sponsors as well as some members of our alumni network and the present membership to celebrate all that has happened over the 25 years. And that was a beautiful ceremony. And since then, we've done several events in celebration of the anniversary. It continued with a mural unveiling at Market Street where we dubbed it A World We Make. We captured the 17 Sustainable Development Goals. But what was most heartwarming about that mural is it was a community project. So what we wanted was, as people saw us painting, they would come and join and pick up a brush. And throughout the 7 days that we were there at the wall, just around the corner from the Salvation Army, we saw many, many residents of Soho and Market Streets coming out, grabbing brushes with us. There was a family across the road who helped us out while we were there with water, with electricity.
0: Mm, that was good.
1: And we saw that community spirit coming through each night that we went there to paint with our music and people passing by, people stopping and admiring, people blowing their horns because people were admiring too long and then they stopped and admired. So it was a very heartwarming experience there on Market Street. And so I invite anyone to pass there on their way home or even as you're going through those environs and just stop and take in what we call A World We Make, where we capture, as I said, the 17 Sustainable Development Goals. And you'll see three figures on it. And we didn't paint faces on them because what we wanted to bring out was that you should be able to see yourself in that mural
0: too. Good idea.
1: And so we really want to give a huge thank you to Sasha, the artist, who partnered with us on that. We gave her the concept and she ran with it and she assisted us each and every night that we were there, giving us guidance because we are debaters and policy analysts, not artists, not painters. But she was very patient with us and we are very, very proud of the final product. And we entrusted it to the community with a mural launch. And we know that so far they have been very, very well receiving of it. We also want to thank Pastor Hazel of Glenbarrow, who would have, I would say, donated us the wall, the space that we would have used to create that mural. And so we are very, very grateful in particular to Sasha the artist and Glenbarrow and the Ministry of Sustainable Development, Environment, Climate Action, who was also a partner in that project. Thereafter, we would have had the Ward Hanley Mentorship and Scholarship Program. That scholarship is named in honor, of course, of our founding fathers, Mr. Ward and Dr. Hanley. We initially started it in 2020 with five young people receiving mentorship and financial support as they went into high school. Because we know a lot of these scholarships, they give support as you enter high school, but the transition sometimes is a challenging one for primary school students entering big school, as we call it. And so what we wanted to do was partner them with a Skinnipedian who they could call on when things got a bit tough, who they could seek assistance from with their homework or just to talk about, you know, career choices. And last year we had our first cohort actually graduating high school. And you talked about earlier how time was flying. And that's when I realized how fast time was flying, that we inducted these mentees going into high school. And here it was that they were now graduating high school. And so this year the second set would have graduated. So there are about two or three cohorts around the COVID-19 time. And then due to various reasons, we stopped the program for a while. But this year, thanks to partnership from the St. Kitts Nevis Anguilla National Bank, Harper's, Laws Bookstore, and quite a few other, Sun Island Clothing as well too, and quite a few other sponsors and partners, we were able to not only bring back the event, but award 25 young people from across the Federation. All high schools were touched. And so we are very, very proud. And I know that they are looking forward to receiving the year of mentorship. And that event took place about two Sundays ago at the Antioch Baptist Church, where those students were officially recognized and welcomed into the Skinniper family. And so although they're not Skinniperians, they are now part of the wider Skinniper family. A lot of people looked forward to our event yesterday, which I know it will form probably a big part of our discussion as well today, but the Parliament sitting, which for the first time saw members of Skinniper taking on members of the National Assembly. So Skinniper comprised the government bench, and the opposition bench was comprised of a mixture of government and opposition members. So we had participation from the Honourable Dr. Geoffrey Hanley, the Honourable Conrice Maynard, Senators Aisneen Phillip and Dr. Joyle Clark, Honourable Eric Evelyn, and Dr. the Honourable Sean Richards, who would have all agreed to participate. And we had a very, very fruitful discussion. The topic revolved around how can we create paradigm shifts within our society so that young people could be empowered and feel a part of our St. Kitts and Nevis that we create for our future, so that we can have, as you said, that relay, that handing off of the baton. And we touched in particular the areas of housing, access to employment, and shifts in how we approach mental health. These topics were chosen after we did a public survey. So we asked the general public, what are some of the pressing issues that you are currently facing or you think are very important to the Federation? And we received overwhelming responses. We had partnership as well from influencers like SKN Vibes and Kyle Marshall, who would have also put it out. And we really, really enjoyed the conversations that were spurred under their posts and even on our own social media platforms. And what we did after that was pulled out the recurring themes. And as I said, housing, employment, and mental health were the recurring themes. And we crafted a 12-point resolution that then formed the nexus of the debate yesterday. And I must say, it was truly inspiring. Those who attended were touched. They were impressed by the level of debate that came from both sides of the House. And in the end, what we want to do is put together a paper with all of our thoughts, all of our ideas, and present that to the federal cabinet and the opposition so that it can be considered for full implementation.
0: I really like that idea. I would have liked to be there. And I could only start thinking how powerful something like that would have been.
1: Yes.
0: A partnership between the public, Skinniper, and the government, our parliament, House of Parliament. Are there any plans to have another one again anytime soon?
1: I mean, now that it's been done, of course, we'll probably have to consider one in the near future. But it's something we'll definitely consider. It was done specifically in that format because it was the 25th anniversary. But we do recognize that it is not only one that inspires civic engagement, but even the same intergenerational dialogue. And so it's a format that we will look into in the future. And hopefully it's something that the parliamentarians will take on board. And if they're willing, we are always willing. Mm-hmm. So generally what would happen is that we would have members from the association sitting on both benches. So this was a new format for us. And we do recognize the value that it holds, not only for the government, but also the opposition, who can begin to see what the general public is speaking about as well. So it's a format we will consider again in the future.
0: Because in the past, you would have debated against each other. Some
1: yes.
0: of the government, some of
1: yes.
0: the opposition.
1: Yes.
0: Has anything like that been done in the Caribbean before?
1: Yes. Well, with the members of parliament?
0: Yes, like the model you had yesterday.
1: I think we would have inspired the creation of a youth parliament association in Antigua and Barbuda. Mm. And I know very early on there was a debate, I believe, where they had one or two members joining, but I don't know if it was that number. But outside of Antigua, I don't believe so. Yes, I don't believe so. But I stand to be corrected.
0: That is very powerful.
1: Yes.
0: And it was it would have been nice if you had some media persons in the gallery as well.
1: Yes.
0: But
1: yes.
0: Could you, as we head towards wrapping up, tell us about your upcoming events?
1: Okay, so upcoming, we want to put a huge spotlight on the Silver Linings Gala. That gala is slated for September 26th at 6:30 at the St. Kitts Marriott Resort. It is open to the general public. This week, we have a special going. If you purchase two tickets, you can get each one at $175. Thereafter, it'll be $200 for each ticket. You can contact any member of SCANIPA for sales, or you can contact me, 668-2355.
0: Repeat the number again, please.
1: 668-2355
0: okay.
1: For ticket sales. We want to welcome the general public as we have a night of celebration, reflection, and looking forward to the next big anniversary, which would be, of course, our Ruby anniversary at 40, and then our Golden anniversary at 50. But we really want to put a spotlight on those members of the wider public who have contributed to the growth and sustainability of SCANIPA over these years. It has not been an easy task, of course, as with every association. There are ups and downs, but through it all, we have persevered. And we are grateful for all who have contributed. And on the 24th of September, just to backtrack as well, we have a regional youth panel discussion. Mm-hmm. Where we will be bringing in young people, youth parliamentarians from around the Eastern Caribbean to discuss how we can improve the orange economy to spur greater youth involvement and economic diversification. So the orange economy, you know, touches our culture, touches the gig economy of our bands, our songwriters, our playwrights. We want to see how we can tap into this resource as a Caribbean to spur greater economic activity. So that's a panel discussion that we will look forward to. It's supposed to be at 6 o'clock at the Sir Cecil Jacobs Auditorium at the Eastern Caribbean Central Bank. And that's September 24th. And so we're encouraging public participation in both events. We'll also be heading to church on Sunday. I realize I'm coming in descending order, but on Sunday, which is the actual anniversary date, we will be going to the Antioch Baptist Church to celebrate and thank the Lord Almighty for his blessings on SCANIPA over these past years. And we will be celebrating again with our sponsors, our alumni network, and the present membership. And on Saturday, which is a more private, solemn event, that's the 12th of September, we will be going to Springfield Cemetery just to pay homage to our fallen SCANIPAans who also, in their time, would have contributed to the growth of SCANIPA. So we think, of course, of Mr. Desmond Ward, who was the first to pass on,
0: mm-hmm.
1: Mr. Brensel Blake, who passed away earlier this year. He was also a member. Mr. Malachi Ferguson, who was my vice president when I served as president just a few years ago, he passed away in 2025. And our honorary member, the late Sir S.W. Tapley Seaton, who also contributed both in his time as a private lawyer and during his time as Governor General. He contributed meaningfully to the association. So it's a solemn time that we'll spend with their families, and they are also joining us at church and the lunch that follows after church on Sunday.
0: Well, I have a few comments. Skanaipa has produced some outstanding citizens. Mention must be made of Azila Clark, Permanent Secretary of Gender Affairs, Shazette Wilkin, who is a member of the Board of Directors
1: here at Winifred
0: 98.9, Melissa Bryant, Doctors Hazel Williams, Roberts, and Dijon Maloney from East Bastia. We need our props. And
1: yes, I give them full props. Also, Miss Jacqueline Bryant. If I start to listen, I'm not going to stop.
0: Another comment. I wish they would organize and host our political election debates. I've been thinking this is the longest. I am so proud of this young man, my next prime minister. I asked about political ambitions.
1: For now, I don't maintain political ambitions. For now, I don't at this time.
0: But from the debate you had yesterday, did that inspire any of the participants or anyone in your group to say, I think I need to consider...
1: I think so. I mean, being in Skanaipa, analyzing policy, being around policy making, so many people have passed through Skanaipa and received that nudge, that jump into political ambition. So it's always there. It's always there. And so I'm not doubtful at all that some members would have received a greater inspiration to launch their campaigns in the future. But as for now, they remain nonpartisan policy analysts and debaters within Skanaipa.
0: Mr. Knight, it was indeed a pleasure having you here with us. I thoroughly enjoyed this interview.
1: Thank you.
0: And it made me feel bad and guilty that in my day, you weren't around and I would not have been a part of that. But I encourage all youngsters to get involved in it. This seems to be a very, very good thing for youngsters.
1: Yes.
0: Because you are the leaders of the country. Well, some may argue not tomorrow, today.
1: Yes, today.
0: So I would encourage all youngsters to be a part of it. Apply. Doesn't necessarily mean you'll get through, but do apply. And before we leave, could you, again, big up your sponsors, remind us of your big upcoming events and your contact information?
1: So for our sponsors, we must firstly pay homage to our premier platinum sponsor, the St. Kitts Nevis Anguilla National Bank. Coming down the list, we have sponsors including Events Extraordinaire, Pro Video Productions, the St. Kitts Marriott Resort, the Department of Creative Economy, In-House Production, Inter-Caribbean Airways, Aloha Event Rentals, the Ministry of Environment, Climate Action and Constituency Empowerment, Dynamic Productions, J Black Productions. We also have contributors like Dr. Leisha Ward, Sun Island Clothing, Development Bank of St. Kitts Nevis, and scores of others. We'll send you some of the posters. Okay. But we really, really want to appreciate our sponsors who, without them, this could not have been possible as we celebrate what was, what is, and what is to come for Skanaipa. We want to say a big thank you to all who would have played a part.
0: And your contact information again?
1: 668-2355. That's myself. Or you can contact Mr. Hassani MacDonald, who is another senior member, 668-7126. That's 668-7126.
0: And your marquee event coming up?
1: That is the Silver Linings Gala on the 26th of September, 2026, at the St. Kitts Nevis Marriott Resort at 6:30.
0: Mr. Knight, I think you did an excellent job selling your organization, and I thank you for coming to WinFM 98.9 and sharing that information with us and your listeners. And of course, we do wish you all the best and hope that your remaining events be very, very successful, especially the gala. And we are here for you again to always come and be on board. So thank you for taking time.
1: Thank you. And I must also say that WinFM has been a huge partner since its creation of Skanaipa. And so we do pay homage, of course, to the late Mr. Charles Wilkin and all who have passed through WinFM, their board of directors, management staff. Island T has been a very, very big partner to Skanaipa. And we look forward to returning before the end of the anniversary events to again speak to you.
0: Indeed. You have been listening to an interview with the St. Kitts and Nevis Youth Parliament Association, Skanaipa, and Mr. Knight. He was the presenter representing them, and we thank you for listening. We're going to take a break. Stick and stay, don't go away. We will be right back.
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0: Welcome back to Island Tea. Boy, I having goosebumps from that interview with that young gentleman. I'm very much impressed. I always had a latent interest, so to speak, in Sniper, and I was always proud of what they were doing, those youngsters. But this year, it's with mixed feelings. I'm really proud of what they've been doing, and I feel bad that I didn't have the opportunity to be part of that, me and my generation, and generations between myself and Mr. Knight. But I think at the end of the day, we did pretty all right. We didn't do too bad. So let's take this caller. Good morning, caller. Welcome. You're live on Island Tea.
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1: Greetings once more in Jesus Christ's name, the only Savior of sinners from their sins and from hell, by the gospel only, through faith only, in Jesus only, according to the Bible only. Now, first of all, the first thing, well, what I would like to say is that yesterday there was some talk about this interview was done on Proud American Studios. And, well, I assume that what the people were talking about was with Patches and the gentleman Martinez. And the interview, I made it my business to listen to it last night. Last night, I made it my business to listen to it. Now, what was said in that program, in that interview, if it was true, if what was said is true, and I believe that there are certain truths to it, that just show what I've been saying over the years. If we do not go down the road of the Bible in obeying the word of the Bible, and I don't even know if I should say down the road, but up the road, because the Bible leads to heaven. If we do not go do things according to the word of God, we will only be going more and more to our destruction as a people. Well, obviously, I will end up in heaven as a saved child of God and all others who are saved as well. So that information that was given us, once it is true, it only shows that the Bible is the only answer for all of our lives and so on. Now, he called names. I'm not going to really call them.
0: Please don't.
1: Go and listen to the program.
0: Please don't.
1: But he called names of the different parties who are politicians, and said that a certain foreign company did buy them off. And it ain't for just one party, it's for all of them. And this just shows, like I said, as I've been saying over and over the years, you know, how corrupt our politicians are, many of them. At least many of them. And I fail to believe that everybody in all of those parties did not know of the corruption that was going on. And how can we as a people prosper? How can we as a people be going in the right way for our proper development, enhancement, empowerment, and the sort of stuff? When we have people, no matter who party you're onto, when we have people in all of the parties them that are just plain corrupt. You know, if what he said was true. This is a very, very sad situation. And also, this thing about worshiping politicians and making them celebrities and worshiping them is part of our downfall. Can you imagine if something is plain, if politicians are doing something that are plainly wrong and you call it out, that the worshippers come on to cuss you out and all those other stuff, try to discredit you when it is plain for everybody of the corruptions? This thing about worshipping politicians, making them celebrities, kneeling at them is a very, very terrible thing and a very big part of our downfall. And I just have to say again, and I will continue to say, once God opened the door for me and gave me the opportunity, if we do not do things the Bible, including, as the Bible says in Exodus 18, verse 21, choose your rulers who are men who fear God, who hate bribes, and so on and so on. Make sure these people have a track record of these biblical things. Because we choose any other, we are going to go down the road of destruction. It is true you can see in a man's heart, but if a person does not have a track record of these godly virtues in their lives, they should never even be considered to be part of leadership. And once, and I know the Bible promised me, once you do things the Bible way, you're going to prosper and things are going to go correct. And you don't have to see in a man's heart. Just do things according to the Bible and God will take care of the result. But right now, we are going down the road of hell. And you die in your sins, you will end up in hell for all eternity.
0: Before you go, Greg. Yes. I don't think I could dispute that, because most politicians all over the world, some presidents, some prime ministers have been jailed for corruption, especially when they opposition. And I recall we had a commission of inquiry here back in 1995-96, where allegations were made that the previous party, the PAM party, they were corrupt and they did so many things. And at the end of the day, the then Prime Minister, Dr. The Right Honorable Denzel Douglas, said he is going to forgive them. He's not going to press charges. And there was one particular politician in particular, the late Honorable Sidney Morris. He said, no, I don't need any apology. You said I was corrupt or I did anything. Take me to court. Let me prove my innocence. Don't say that.
1: Yes.
0: So I personally wondered if at the end of the day that wasn't really a ploy. I don't know, to divert attention, because you're going to spend so much money inquiring into all these years and these persons, and at the end of the day, hey, I'm not going to bother do anything about it. Something didn't catch me with that. But in terms of the church, we've seen a lot of pastors, well, sexual and otherwise, found guilty of that. So won't the same thing apply to the church as well, as you explained to the about the politicians?
1: Well, with all due respect, it even more applied to the church than the politicians. Why? Because Jesus said to the church and to all who claim his name, you are the salt of the earth. And if the salt loses its flavor, it's good for nothing but to be trampled underfoot. And you are the light of the world, and do not cover up or hide your light. He never said that to the governments or anybody else. He said that only to the institution of the church. So in other words, the church is supposed to be the light and the example and the model for all others to follow. And because it is for the most part, because it is the very opposite, that is why you find society as well, including in Singhis and Nevis, is in such rot and decay and degenerative state.
0: Okay, Carla, we have to go to a break right now. Thank you for calling. We appreciate that.
1: It's more important. Yes, thank you.
0: Thank you. Stick and stay with us. Don't go away. We'll take a break right now, and we will be right back.
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0: Welcome back. Welcome back to Island Tea. Boy, I don't know. Time flies so supersonically that we're down to the last leg. As we take our call. Good morning, caller. Welcome to Island Tea.
1: Miss Cummins, good morning.
0: Good morning. How are you?
1: I'm good again. Miss family there, we ain't going this way and disagree, but we ain't going to fall off. We ain't keep it real. Mr. Mayor, the voters already have an expiration date?
0: Yes. Mine expires in 2030, I think.
1: All right, 2030?
0: I believe it's 2030 when I checked the other day.
1: Okay, so the voters already have an expiration date with passport. Mm-hmm. Food handlers, yeah. So why when somebody go out there and spend 20 years, they can't come off and come back or get yourself upgraded? That's what we're talking about.
0: Yeah, they can't expire off the election list. Expiration date, 7 May 2030.
1: That's what I'm talking about. Don't spend 20 years. We all are national authentic. I agree with that. But we Ghana, when spend out so long and we name still there, it's supposed, if you ain't take part in the 2-3 election, your name has to be off and then you start over.
0: That fast might be a bad idea.
1: Expire, driver's license expire, and then when they go out something, time, they have to pay. Mm-hmm. So that is what I'm talking about, my family. We got to keep it real for sure. Because if somebody ain't step up to the plate and do these things, he gonna just keep going crazy. And when one party tries to do something, he got a lot of politicians, they're willing to do something, but just because they attack what people gonna attack them, they don't want to touch it. Because, look what they do, look what he do, and look what he do. So we gotta keep it real, okay, Gwen? My family there, we ain't keep it real, we ain't gonna fall out with one blood, okay? So, upgrade yourself, man. It's not easy, Mr. Mayor, for somebody gonna just spend out 20 years. And you see, that's why sometimes election come, they got so much name on the list. Oh, man, or this person, where this person from? You got to go and upgrade yourself. You understand?
0: Yeah, caller.
1: Yeah, anyway, Gwyneth, my family, have a blessed morning. See you soon.
0: And that caller, you can call me Troy or Biff, eh?
1: Yeah?
0: I'm very comfortable with Troy or Biff. And it's
1: okay.
0: Mr. Mills.
1: You look like, your last name is Mills?
0: Yes, it is.
1: You look like a gentleman under the name Fred Mills. He's up by the sugar factory. Family to you?
0: And not that I know of. My Mills was by, my mother was a week. She married to Theodore Mills, the late Theodore Mills from Nevis.
1: Okay, well, you look just like the gentleman I know him years ago. Anyway, my family have a blessed day and we ain't going to fall out. No politics going to be between me and some of my family. I love you. Bye.
0: Okay,
1: bye.
0: All right. Thank you. And very, very interesting expiration date if you're on the voters list and you haven't come home to vote or you haven't voted in the last 3 elections. It should be taken off the list. I don't know how the public would take that, but it is a view. And again, the views expressed by the callers are not necessarily my views, nor the views of WinFM 98.9 and its board of board of directors and sponsors. The caller before mentioned about pastors, etc. And there are situations when pastors, they not only develop intimate relationship with their followers, but they actually destroy marriages. They become involved with married women. I haven't heard female pastors getting involved in relationships. I'm normally hearing about men. So could you imagine a pastor who is to encourage you when you have husband and wife have troubles, encourage you to actually counsel you and say, walk it out and whatever. But they getting involved and destroying marriages by being intimate with their wife, with your wife? I don't know. The world is just a place. But hey, it is. Before we go, the Honorable Sean Richards, the newly elected leader of the People's Action Movement, says Federation needs renewal in national address. And this is an article on WinFM 98.9's website, September the 8th, by Kevin Brown. Honorable Dr. Sean Richards gave an address on September 7th, that's 2 days ago, 2026, following his victory at the People's Action Movement PAM Caucus. The address and the party updates focused heavily on renewal, mapping out a strategy to rebuild the political organization following a major transition in leadership. I quote, This is a moment of renewal for Pam and ultimately the St. Kitts and the Nevis, but renewal will mean nothing less unless we have the courage and the determination to act. We must move forward as one country. We must harness the talents, skills, and energy of all our people. Regardless of political color, regardless of which side of the Narrows we call home, the days of we versus them must come to an end. We are too small a nation to spend every 5 years dividing ourselves while some prosper and others struggle. Our country observes better. Our immediate responsibility within PAM is clear. We must rebuild, strengthen, and modernize our organization. We will strengthen our system. We will improve our structures. We will empower our people. And we will build a disciplined, united, modern political movement that is prepared and ready to govern. End of quote. Mark your man. I've been saying, during the campaign, you're going to be hearing, oh, there's them and there's us. And after elections, let us unite. We have to do better than that, according to him. But I thank you. I must bring this program to an end. I thank you for listening, Island, to here on WinFM 98.9. We have Voices coming up, and Africa will be on, and he'll be talking about the US and visas for students. Very interesting. Stick and stay. Don't go away. Stay and listen, Voices. I think that's an excellent topic. It was nice having you with us this morning, your calls, your WhatsApp, your text messages, and I look forward to having you again tomorrow morning. Godspeed on the next Island Tea, 8 to 10. Cortense will be back in the house. Have a special day, a safe day.
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0: And a pleasant good day to you and yours. The time approximately 2 minutes moving away from the 10 o'clock hour. And without delay, I'll send you right over to the host for today. Good morning to you, Mr. Africa, and how are you today?
1: Pleasant good morning to you, Quint, and to the listeners, the viewing listeners, and those who are listening as well. Good morning to you. This morning, I'm going to continue a trend that has started a day or two ago. And it pertains to a few things. I'm going to dovetail from what we have seen, what was being signed onto by the Memorandum of Understanding from TCNs, Third Party Nationals, as that acronym TCNs refer to, and what would have said towards these some 20 countries, as the Secretary of State, Marco Rubio, has declared to an interview he had about not just a South American country, I think it was Honduras or Nicaragua, probably Honduras, but other countries has signed on to receiving persons from other countries in their domain, and in maybe like a transition, but that has created a stir, because whereas our students would have gone to pursue higher learning, they have caught up in the whole fiasco of the ICE, immigration, customs, and enforcement agency, that our students who are applying solely to go and to pursue higher learning and further their studies in a university of their choice, having the requisite finances to do so, but only to be told that, you know, that is not the case. So I want to really delve into that matter with what we, our governments, our leaders in the Caribbean has signed on to. My question is, did our governments knew about these things? Did they have privy to this information before signing on to the MOU? What was their bargaining chip to say, okay, we are going to receive these TCNs in like a transition, but what did they came to the table with? And that is where the crux of the matters lies. So before I dive into it, I want to give a perspective on what was said, because we are hearing from our end, we are hearing a little palatable end, oh, it's all like, you know, fine and dandy, but we want to hear it from the horse's mouth. So I'm going to reiterate by playing a clip, and then you'll get a better perspective of what was said.
2: We have gone to countries all over the world and said, hey, you want good relations with the United States, you need to take back your people that are here illegally. And we've had historic cooperation. Beyond that, and I say this unapologetically, we are actively searching for other countries to take people from third countries. So we are actively, not just El Salvador, we are working with other countries to say, we want to send you some of the most despicable human beings to your countries. Will you do that as a favor to us? And the further away from America, the better, so they can't come back across the border. I'm not apologetic about it. We are doing that. The president was elected to keep America safe and to get rid of a bunch of perverts and pedophiles and child rapists out of our country. Here's something else we've done. We stopped giving student visas to people who are coming here to burn down our universities and take over libraries and harass people. Why are we giving student visas to people who are coming here to create disruption? And we've taken away the student visas of people that have come here to do that. It's simple. If you're coming to America to start riots, we're not going to give you, we're going to take away your student visa. And by the way, every country in the world that I've traveled, 14 countries in 14 weeks, you know what they all say to me? Yes, that's what we would do too. So the only people who seem to disagree with us are a handful of federal judges and a bunch of crazy people who get paid to write and report. We have gone to...
1: That would give a better perspective. And if we can extrapolate from what the Secretary of State, Marco Rubio, said, it might be so that some unruly students might have been disruptive. But law-abiding, peace-loving Cartesians and Navisions and the wider Caribbean students, they are not in that category. So why broad brush our citizens who are genuinely going there to pursue their education, to better the lives of their family, themselves, and their country? So it was Nicaragua. Not Honduras, one of those other countries in Central America, that he said not just them alone, but other 20-something other nations has signed on to, including St. Kitts and Nevis. Now, as I heard in the news, Guyana has, who have signed on to the MOU with the TCNs, has got their portions of members from other countries. I think, if my memory serves me right, there are probably two Afghan nationals and a couple other nationals from other countries that has gone to Guyana. As St. Kitts and Nevis has gotten our portion a few months ago, and also St. Lucia has gotten are on the verge of receiving some of those TCNs. Now, it is interesting that here on St. Kitts and Nevis, we heard a comment, an address, rather, from our Premier Matt Brantley of Nevis, encouraging our students to sign on to the University of the West Indies, which, rightly so, but like I said prior, there are choices, and other universities the world over might has a sort of like subject matter that you want to

0: Did they had privy to that information prior? I don't know. I am here to dispense this information to the general public to say no. If they did not, it's not too late. It is not too late. You can always go and say to the United States, we think we erred in certain areas, and can't we have some sort of way that we can negotiate our students, make a case for the students so that the students can be satisfied with their long pursuit of higher education, and when they are on the verge of that, it's been like yanked from them like pulling a rug from under your feet. That is where I want to present my case of study and argument to the general public. That's my opening statement.
1: Well, I noted that you asked the question on a number of occasions, were they privy? Let me ask you this. As individuals who were elected to represent the people, don't you think they should have been privy? Do you think, as you said, if they're not privy, they can go and make amendments? But don't you think that, or do you think them not being privy should be and could be used as an excuse?
0: There are some factors here, because at the height when I heard about the MOU, the Memorandum of Understanding, at the height of it, there were other factors. When I heard about the MOU, it was somewhere around January, February maybe, of 2026, when other things in the regions was taking place. So in my mind, I was wondering if that this MOU was put onto our people to say like, hey, if you don't agree on this MOU, your might could just be the other person in line with other factors that was taking place. It is no secret that things has been done in a hurry, in a haste, that our leaders was put in situations where they had was to be strong. And this is where the unity of our people comes in. Because leaders had to say to other leaders, our leaders had was to say in response, I will need to have a conversation with my colleagues on this matter. Because what affects me, as it is said, the old adage, when the rain falls, it doesn't fall on one man's house. As 28, 30 miles east Antigua might be from us, sometimes there are weather patterns that Antigua will get the rain and we will get the rain in 10, 15 minutes after. So you have to juggle as a leader. You have to be so astute when you are being posed with accepting things to say, well, let me take my breath by being diplomatic to say, well, I will have to discuss with my other colleagues. We are not just in this thing together. We are like a family unit, which family unit ought to be that tight-knit, that things come your way. I heard a politician, and your politician said it the other day, where he discussed this matter with his family members before he could have given an okay, a nod, towards accepting a candidacy for a particular political party. So that is the astuteness of politicians, for them to say, we have to discuss this matter, and then going forward, we should be in unison, because it would affect all of us, like how it is affecting us here. Why would Secretary of State Marco Rubio, broad brush, innocent citizens, nationals, students, with some disruptive students, maybe, from other parts of the world, but at the same time, he would want us to take nationals, citizens from those countries.
1: But again, Africa, that is why I ask if our leaders could use this as an excuse. If you listen to what Marco Rubio said, he said, our president elected us to represent the people. And he also said, I'm not apologetic about it. So he was emphatic because he felt proud to represent his people. But as we go along during the course of this discussion, I'm going to try to show as a counter that our people who we elect, for the most part, don't go to represent us. I don't know what they go for. But when you hear again how emphatically Marco Rubio says, we want you to take the most despicable people, and then go on to say, and I don't make apologies about that. You imagine that, Africa?
0: And I looked up the word despicable, and the definitions are not nice.
1: You notice when he said, we want you to take the most despicable, you heard somebody kind of laugh out.
0: Chuckle,
1: in the background.
0: Yes, chuckle in the background. Wow, what a word choice.
1: You understand.
0: And to use this word to say, well, we don't want these people here, yeah, but we're going to pass them on to others.
1: Yeah, so.
0: And Quint, not only that, it seems like the agreement with the TCNs is that a TCN ought to, for whatever reason, could decide to stay on in that particular country where they are in transit. As we have heard about a Jamaican national, I think, who have decided to stay here in St. Kitts, of probably what, 2 or 3 we got? I think it was 2 nationals from Belize. And don't get me wrong, Jamaica and Belize is a part of CARICOM. But what we are saying, the Jamaican national could have go through the same procedure as other Jamaican nationals that are here, and a Belizean national could have gone through the same procedure to come here as other Belizeans probably would have passed through here
1: and
0: be welcome.
1: And also, it poses the question, why couldn't the Jamaican go back to Jamaica? Why here? You see, as we go along, we're going to show where this isn't any innocent thing, you know. And it shows, again, coming back to our leaders not being able to use excuses. Our leaders should be savvy enough to know when America and the Western world powers do things, they have agendas. So why is it that we're so naive that when they say something, we just accept it, and you hear our leaders say, well, you know, they're our friends. But anyway, we're going to take a break and come back.

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1: And welcome back. The time, 23 minutes, moving away from 10 o'clock. Back to you, Mr. Africa.
2: Yes. So where you left off, your comment, your last comment, worth extrapolating, because whereas we have heard a idiom, if I can call it that, where it's a policy where the United States have even said to their European colleagues that this Americas, this hemisphere, is governed by a doctrine. And we have known that doctrine to be what is called the Monroe Doctrine. The Monroe Doctrine was from a Monroe, President Monroe, I think it was the fifth president, where he came up with a plan to govern the Americas, North, Central, and South America. They would have to come under the policies of what the United States says or implement. And because of the Trump II, as we would say, is his second term, a second election, it has been dovetail into the Monroe Doctrine. And we saw the height of what would have been considered to be the Monroe Doctrine in around February when Venezuela was invaded. And we also heard about the MOU just about that time there, in those months.
1: I think you have a caller. You want to take it? Caller, go ahead.
3: Morning.
1: Yes,
3: good morning. Quint, how are you doing?
1: I'm fine, thank you. And you and the family?
3: I'm good. We're good. Good morning to, is that Africa?
2: Yes, yes. Good morning.
3: Good morning, Africa. Morning. Now, Quint, you said something, right, before you went on break. You said you wonder what do our politicians go, when they go, do they really go to represent the people? No, Africa was talking about the people that they're sending out to different countries. And I watched a video with a grown man cry on the tarmac in Haiti. The man, it seems like he left Haiti when he was small, so he don't know Haiti. He don't have anyone in Haiti. But they pack him and send him back to Haiti. On the tarmac, the man cried. He asked them to shoot him, kill him right there, because he don't know what he's going to do in Haiti. He don't have anybody in Haiti. And then we have to ask ourselves, right, as Caribbean, when you see these things are happening and our government allow themselves to be bullied and they give us the excuse they have no choice, I kind of blame the people them too. I'm not going to put all the blame on the politician. I kind of blame the people also.
1: Because I agree.
3: The first thing that people's mouth is, then we can't get visa to go. And the act as though if they don't get a visa, the world is going to end.
1: I agree with you, Cleo. I agree with your sentiments.
3: I cannot blame the politician alone. You have to blame the people, because they give that impression like they're going to die if they don't have a visa to go to America. Like, is America the only place in the world?
1: And
3: so
1: Cleo,
3: the people have to take some blame.
1: And
3: what
1: Cleo,
3: is that, Quinn?
1: And Cleo, you live in the United States of America. And often when I peruse what is happening in the United States, I see thousands and thousands of instances where people are living homeless in America. People who are working I was looking last night at a documentary where this particular woman, she was an accountant, but she whatever she happened to go through in her life, she lost the job. She's now working for over $2,000 a month, but she's living in a car because the price of housing is so high. So when our people, as you say, think about, oh, we're going to run good to America, is not this panacea of hope and blessings, and this is why they want to get out certain people, because people, they are living in poverty.
3: Exactly, Quint, it is not. I am going to be honest, and I will not tell a lie. I would not recommend anybody pack up their life, especially if you have a good job in your country and you're already established in your country. I will not advise anybody to pack up their life and say they're moving to America, because the apple has been eaten off long time. Let me tell you, life up here is work, work, work, work, work, work, work, work, work. You family, you don't have no family, nothing. You see your family at night when you're going to bed. Life up here is just constant. It's like, as you go to sleep, you wake up, it's time to go to work. And you're just working. You think it's not like you come home from work and you're going to sit on your porch. When you get home from work here in America, it's dark.
1: Yeah.
3: Okay? It's dark. I always tell people the story of my son. One year I took him home and he said to me, Mommy, it feels like there's more than 24 hours in a day here. The dude see people having family time. He see people outside playing. He see people go to work, but they come home and they have time to relax.
1: Yeah.
3: They have time to sit on their porch, go for a walk. When you're up here, you just work, work, work. When you come home, it is night.
1: And then some people come home and it's night, but they grab 2 hours of sleep and they're on another job.
3: And they go on to a second job.
1: Yeah.
3: And you just, and let me tell you, all you work for is to pay bills.
1: Yeah.
3: You work just to pay bills. The bills them coming faster than your paycheck. Keep it real. I would not advise anybody to pack up their life. And especially in this climate that we're in.
1: Yeah.
3: This climate right now, listen. America right now is modern day Babylon. If you read the Bible, it tells you all the nation in the Bible that is going to fall. And it talks about not the Babylon that has fallen already. It talks about the one that's influenced the world the most. And that is America. It's a modern day Babylon. It's falling. And you realize that ally is losing his allies. I mean, look at Canada. Canada is right next door to us. Okay? You could drive over the border, and right now, Canada and Trump is like, there's a battle going on right now.
1: Yeah.
3: Upon turf.
1: Africa, I want you to interject, but before you do, Cleo, America is not losing its allies, you know. It's actually pushing them away.
3: Well, that's it. The allies, them are going. They are going. And if you know your Bible, they're going to go.
1: For instance, the Canadian leader recently came out and he said it to the world. He said he sat in a meeting behind closed door and he was told that Canada should give America first preference to their minerals and don't do any trading with China and that kind. And there were demands. How could you tell people who have a sovereignty what they're supposed to do? Africa, I want your input.
3: Yeah. But that's the whole thing. At least Canada is standing up for itself, because like the Africans will say, it's wahala for wahala. You bring turf, we bring turf. But in the Caribbean now, we sit back and we say, oh, when America needs, we catch a cold, we have to abide by whatever they tell us. Like, we don't have no backbone. We don't have nothing.
1: Yeah.
2: I want to agree with Claire, though, that it's not just our leaders, it's the people as well. It becomes a demand where people want to have the luxury to take a vacation to the United States as often as possible, make it an annual pilgrimage, and our governments dare not get in the way of doing that. So by our governments trying to appease them, mm-hmm. they will compromise the most valuable things, like with our sovereignty. You spoke about Canada and with the Prime Minister Mark Carney and the pushback because of other countries will want to do trading. But I heard Kalonji said it. I did send him the clip as well. I heard the mayor of North Dakota mm-hmm. spoke about trying to make an insidious case about the wind that is blowing north from the United States. It is the United States wind, and therefore Canada have to pay whatsoever, tariff, whatsoever.
1: It was a mayor who made that statement?
2: Yes.
1: Wow.
2: Of North Dakota.
1: Wow.
2: Because North Dakota is on the border with Canada.
1: I heard it, but I thought this was just some crazy anybody. I mean, actually a mayor?
2: Yes.
1: So that tells you how serious
2: it is. Not a mayor, it's an official of North Dakota.
1: Wow.
2: And so when the interviewer asked him, what if the wind came all the way from Mexico? You know?
1: Yeah.
2: He was dumbfounded because it's like, the wind is blowing, the wind is making its round, like nature. The way how the nature and the ecology is, wind blow from north to south. Wind doesn't originate in no particular country. It blows from a hemisphere to another hemisphere or what have you. When one hemisphere is hot, the other hemisphere is cold. And so forth.
1: But you see, Africa, we're going to take a break right now. But you see, Africa, that is why I say our leaders, we cannot allow them to use excuses. Because when an individual is going to go so far as to say, you need to pay for our wind.
2: That's the extreme,
1: right?
2: Yes.
1: I mean, that tells you how extreme these people are going, where they're demanding. First it was, you can't get seeds. And if you plant a tree and the tree gets seeds when it grows, you're not supposed to replant them. You're supposed to throw them away and go and buy a next set of seeds from them, right? And these seeds are made genetically. You see how these people are pushing the letter where they want to control everything, putting out patents on things. So they're going to patent the wind now. Yeah. Let's take a break and we'll be back.
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0: And the time, 10:40, right back to Africa.
1: Yes, so as we move along, Clear Points was very, you know, they resonate with us because this is the real reality of it. And we, but though, the bottom line, couldn't...
0: We have a caller. Go ahead, caller.
2: Yes, good day. Yes, good day to everybody. Gun can't talk much because of the credit, but whatever I could say, we'll say. Now, greetings to everybody in Jesus Christ, the only Savior, sinners from their sins and from hell. Good morning to you to Africa.
1: Morning, Greg.
2: First of all, I'm going to say this. Number one, students like everybody else who are applying for visa, the U.S. says they'll be checking people's social media. And you know what they're checking people's social media mostly for? If you are criticizing Israel or the U.S., most especially Trump and his administration. And if they find out on your social media that you're doing any of those things, most likely you're going to be flagged as a forbidden and dangerous person who is to be prevented from entering into the U.S. So people need to take that in consideration.
0: You know, Africa, that is a good point because, and again, it comes down to freedom of speech because students might be casually, you know, on their different social profiles saying, you know, Trump, I mean, what is this man crazy? You know, not with any real seriousness, but these people are so paranoid that they will take it literally.
1: Greg, you have a good point there because something that an actor, Samuel Jackson...
2: Hold on, Africa, I could make my point quicker. I got very little credit.
1: Go ahead.
2: I will listen up to your comments. Yes. Let me also say another thing. We are saying that, when our leaders go there to negotiate, okay, don't they know this, don't they know that? Well, let me tell you all something. Last night, I was listening to a program from Proud American Studios. Patches was the host. He was interviewing the guy Martinez. They played clips from a Les Khan, who I think was one time over the CBI, if I remember correctly. And they played clips from Ralph Gonzalez, who continually criticized the CBI. The corruption in the CBI. Ralph Gonzalez continually does that. And they also posted some conversation between the AG and I think Dwyer. And I think the AG had described something, and I'm assuming it is the CBI. I could be wrong, but I'm assuming it is CBI as a scam. I could be wrong with that. Maybe it was criticizing something, but that's the context as to how I got it. I said that to say this. America have the bad, negative, corrupt information, and our Caribbean leaders are very corrupt, our Caribbean politicians. So they can't criticize, they can't oppose America too much. Otherwise, America would yank the rope. And America just let them, and I believe America just let them know what they have on them to blackmail them. We got to consider it because the American government is good at blackmailing people.
0: But
2: just like the Israelites. The Israelis.
0: You're right, Greg. And during the course of this program, if time permits, we'll play a few clips from that same thing that you spoke about, where if you listen to this Martinez individual and you look at the video, you realize he's very pompous and he's very emphatic. And at points he says things like, "But we know where your bank. We know everything about you."
2: Yes. And
0: if you read between the line, what he's actually doing and suggesting is, look, you either do what we want or we're going to divulge this information. So you're right. You're right. But usually people don't see that, you know. People only see the incriminating aspect. And another thing people tend to miss is that these people mix truth with lies. So... They might mix some of the truth where you see our our leaders compromise, and then they're mixing some lies to the truth that you see, and you believe the whole package.
2: Yeah, but Quint, let me also say this quickly as well. When you, like, our politicians are very corrupt, okay? No secret about that. But let me also say this. When a person is corrupt, they just don't corrupt in one thing, enough. They're corrupt in a ton load of other things. So I think that this great glance of showing us how corrupt our politicians are in this CBI thing and in all parties is you have to ask your question, where all other areas they're corrupt in? Because a person don't just corrupt in one area. They're corrupt in many other areas.
0: I agree.
2: The U.S. have the information.
0: Yeah.
2: And I would like to ask Cleo also, is she willing to give up the U.S. to live in sink is to suffer with us?
0: But she has been living. It's a different thing, you know. She has been living in the U.S. since she was young. She has already set up a base. Her husband is an engineer, blah, blah, blah. So you can't just come and try that. You always do that, but not everybody is in the same thing. We're speaking about people like, for instance, this individual who I spoke about, who is an American citizen working for over $2,000 a month and living in her car. So what we're saying is, when American citizens are living in that kind of position, why is it that you know presently living in St. Kitts and the Caribbean, where life is kind of hard, but nowhere near compare when you go there, you know. Why do you want to pack up and run over there?
2: Yeah, let me say this. Moses was reared in Pharaoh's household, and then when he learned the truth, he was willing to suffer his people and forsake Pharaoh's household and to suffer with his people. Anyhow, thank you very much. Appreciate the time.
0: Yeah.
1: Thanks.
0: Africa.
1: Yeah, it's a mixed bag, and persons migrate for whatever reasons they might migrate for. But the onus on an individual imparting information because they are in a certain space, it's not necessarily like you are trying to deter people from coming. You're just painting the picture, the reality of
0: the reality, that's it.
1: Because that individual would have persevered to come to a point where they would not want a pitfall to be dug for no one else.
0: Yeah.
1: So they're trying to tell someone, hey, forewarn someone that if you know, it's not a bed of roses.
0: Yeah.
1: Not to say don't come.
0: That's it.
1: But, you know what I mean, it's not
0: so
1: a bed of roses.
0: In other words, what she's saying is, well, come at your own risk, you understand?
1: Yes, because it has gotten worse over the time. You know, it has gotten worse.
0: Yeah.
1: I mean, I've heard
0: And she also said, especially with this present climate where they're just packing you up and...
1: Yeah.
0: Hello, caller? Hello, caller? Anyway, the individual doesn't... Back to you, Africa.
1: Yeah, where, you know, the climate has gotten worse. And so it's like, not to deter anybody. Because I think...
0: Yeah, hello, caller.
3: Hi, good morning. God bless you. God bless Saint Ignatius and peace to you. Peace to all of us. What I call my little input this morning is a call to our people, especially our young people, to get industrious. I want our people to get back to work. You know, I recognize that there's a need for police officers. I'm calling for our young male and female to go and apply to the police force, the defense force, even nurses. These are all these professions that we need our people to get involved in. Even the construction. And you know what? Even starting their own business, if they can, is to get capital and to do that. So I'm just encouraging our people because these are the times when we have to start to think about creating generational wealth. I grew up with my mother telling me it is my duty to make you guys better off than how I was when I woke up on my parents, and it is your duty to make your children better than you. And I grew up with that. And even in my profession of teaching, all of my students, I always tell them, I want you to become better than I am. And you know what? I am so proud to live to see that, yes, I was an instructor of the police training school, and some of my students are now even in officers' positions, the superintendent, inspectors, even I think I have more than one or two in the commissionership. So I'm happy for that. And so for me, my cry is for people, especially in number 7, because I don't know a lot of people who know the history, but in constituency number 7, like Large, Atlas, Molyneux, these areas where I know very well are people who used to be very industrious. You seldom could have seen people just liming around. And therefore, I'm calling for those people in constituency, but show the nation of St. Andrews, because even the Holy Scripture says best to be industrious or working.
0: Caller.
3: Yes, sir.
0: You are running in constituency number what? Number what?
3: 7, sir.
0: Okay. So as an individual who is presently running in a constituency, don't you think this present topic of what Africa brought up in terms of students trying to go out to further their education, but they're being, you know, passed by for whatever reason, but at the same time they're being passed by, you're pushing, sending people into our area who we don't know anything about, we don't know about their history and that kind of stuff. As someone who is projecting to be a leader in the future, don't you think that is relevant? And also, as someone who is projecting to be a leader, don't you think that the present talk about corruption and our leaders being corrupt and therefore compromised, what have you to say about those two instances? One, the students being denied visas, but you're bringing people here, forcing people on us, and then corruption in our leadership.
3: What I must say, sir, I believe our people should come first. And when I say our people, be you national or citizen, because if you're a citizen of St. Andrews, then you have all the rights and privilege as a national. And therefore, our people have to make sure our people are in a position to help build or continue to advance our country and the younger ones below them. So I think all opportunities, reaching studies, should be afforded them. And we cannot stop another country from refusing our people because even if you check our passport, it would let you know having a passport doesn't necessarily mean you have the access to the country based on the country rules. And then if you look at most of the countries when they give visas, they tell you by having a visa doesn't necessarily mean you have guaranteed access to that nation. However, it is our responsibility of our governments to seek friendly nations and nations that will be willing to accept our people to study and have them there. And we have the University of the West Indies. And I think if we flock our people there, it could be because a lot of people do not recognize the University of the West Indies is ranked very high globally. So maybe that's another avenue which could also think about getting our people at. But, you know, I guess the whole process is about getting a scholarship. But, you know, at the end of it, every citizen, every person have that right to choose where they want to go. You know, just to try it out in a wildcat, even if there was a university
0: I want you to put emphasis on what Africa put forward because you address the student part where you say that doesn't mean that people can't reject you. But what about the fact that while you're rejecting them, you're imposing your people from your country who might be the most despicable on us? What about that?
3: No, yes, we're coming to that as well. And that is why, the reason why I mentioned that about even having a visa another country could reject, it is for us as well to look at our own policy and our thing. However, I am not there, but whatever the government is turning on, but for me, I like to negotiate for my people and negotiate hard because I had that experience and I used to do that for sports in my sports organization. If it's not going to benefit my sporting people, then I never want to be a part of it. But I am not there now. But when we reach all these, we know we will negotiate for the best interests of our people and of our nation because we have to protect our nation at all costs. But, you know, we have our political leader who will address those things. But as you say, as somebody who represents a group of people as well in the constituency, I will like the same thing for my constituents. And so, therefore, what I say for my constituents will go for nationally because my constituents are in our nation. So at the same time, this could be something
0: national. Carlo, hold a while. Africa, if at any time, do you want to address him?
1: Yes, I just
0: want to... at any time, you can just address him. Don't yes. ask me for permission.
1: Mr. Bell.
3: Before I forget and before the time out on me, the one with the corruption?
0: Yes.
3: I believe one thing. And there was this... I'm going to say this so we could understand where we're coming from. The commissioner in New York, I think it was Rick Kelly, he was naming. And when Mayor Giuliani was there. What they found out is that, and what was being said, if the police is corrupt, that means society is corrupt. And therefore, it could boil down to the same thing with politicians. Politicians are corrupt. Not all of them, but if some politicians are corrupt, that means society, not our entire society, but a good cross-section of it, a small cross-section is corrupt. Because sometimes it takes, and this is where the philosophy came in, it takes a citizen to offer the police a bribe. Because if he wasn't offered the bribe, he might not have taken it in the first place. And because he came out of society, that means he came out from an area where it is. So it is for all of us to look carefully and say, do we want that to happen? Would I accept that? Because sometimes when you ask some person, okay, if you were in a politician case, would you do the same thing? And you'll be amazed to hear what some people say. But I believe if I'm getting paid to be a minister of government, that's my pay. I don't want anything else. My duty is to negotiate for the benefit of the people of St. Kitts and Nevis and for greater extent to my constituents in constituency number 7 to make sure they get what is best for them. And I don't want nothing extra. I just want my money that I work hard for to be paid for. I don't believe in telling lies to get away ahead with anything. I come and I tell you the truth. But you know something, my friend? Sometimes the truth is so hard to believe that some people will tell you straight up. I prefer to deal with the devil I know than the one I don't know. I'll show you guys here this.
0: Africa wants to interact with you.
3: Yes, sir.
1: Mr. Bell, I know you very well. I see you, and you're very instrumental. You're very interactive with the community. My question to you, you is a sports enthusiast.
3: Yes, sir.
1: And you have been around a long time. Can't you see, even within the sporting field, let us single it down to the recent CPL that was held, some games was held here. Can't you see the lopsided disparity with the selections of players to see that even in the Caribbean, amongst ourselves, the disparity with who they might select as opposed to who would have performed to be selected amongst Kitticians and Nevisions? It is no secret. And I use that as a launching pad to say, well, here is it, our students have been denied. Students who are genuinely want to pursue their higher learning and have chosen a particular university, college to further their pursuit, and are being denied because of a broad brushing from a United States government policy. Can't you see it in the CPL recently held here, where this guy has performed, one of the Louis has performed, and given the next game, we would have thought that he would have been there able to continue that performance and has just been pushed aside? That is the scenario I am presenting to the nation when it comes to our students pursuing higher learning.
3: My friend, I understand you clearly. And you know what? Neither you or I know what would have happened with Louis, but I believe our people, if they're on a team and they're playing home, they should be given a preference to play in front of the people, because home advantage have a certain way of energizing persons to perform well. You know, but I could only hope and pray that more of our persons be given the opportunity. Like I tell my young persons throughout my constitution, throughout the nation, I didn't have the opportunity at a day now, so I was just talking to young persons to get involved in sport. And you know what? Sometimes it's not maybe necessarily even the team, you know, but I believe our local sporting bodies have a very important role to play to make sure our persons have that fair chance. And for me, being in sport and in a level of being the president, I used to make sure my people get a fair chance. And when it comes to competition, I was very vocal in the Pan American and the World Taekwondo Union to make sure that the Caribbean itself, because I wanted to make sure our people of St. Ignatius have the same chance to get qualified, whether it's in the Pan Am Games, whether it's in the World Games and everything, the Olympics and everything, get a fair chance to compete fairly and squarely, because the bigger nations will only look for themselves. And that is why I believe the local bodies are very important, play a very important role. And also, to a certain extent, because look at what happened with FIFA. Look at what happened to FIFA. So I believe that government as well could lend their voice in support of their people, you know, their team, to make sure some of their people are properly represented. I mean, I'm not saying to dictate anything, but to let people know, hey, I could vote for this gentleman or this young lady because they are good person, they're playing good. These are the stats for them.
0: But Carlo.
3: Like I said, the university part of it. Basically, we have no control over what a country might reject.
0: But Carlo. This is what kind of frustrates us, you know. Because we hear what you're saying and you're not saying anything that is untrue, but you keep putting the emphasis on we don't know what a person out there is going to do and we can't control. But we're not saying that. What we're saying is, and what Africa was saying when he used that sports analogy is, why is it that everybody else feel that they can just impose what they want and it happens? Isn't it a lack of representation? You said it over and over. Our local bodies are supposed to represent, but isn't it because they're not representing why everybody can just do as they like?
3: Well, let me put it this way. Sometimes persons who believe they are powerful take advantage of those who think they are not powerful. However, I always heard since I was smart, not because you've been kicked to the ground, never lose your dignity. And therefore, I believe you go out, if you're representing the people, and that's where I use myself, I could also use myself as an example. When I go out, I do not care how big a country it is, I go out to represent my people. And therefore, I will state my case. I'm not going out to beg anything. I'm going out to state a position, and this is why my people should be here and given the right and fair opportunity. I'm not going out to beg, oh, please. No, I'm stating why, because I have my people who are qualified and capable to even winning your people. Not because they're bigger than I, and you have more opportunity with training and equipment and whatever. My people might be kicking around with some dreadful to get strong and running up some hills as opposed to going in the gym, but they're just as strong and just as good to compete and win you, because I know the training that they have. And if our people, as you say, in this position, we go with that attitude as opposed to believe they're inferior, we might do something different.
0: Okay, and Carlo.
3: And that is why I'm saying, based on my training, you know, because my mother always said, do not let anybody in, you know, believe they're better than you or whatever. You know who you are. You know what you're capable of doing. Just be honest. Just be fair and do the right thing.
0: Yeah.
3: And that is what I'm saying. If I'm representing, I'm representing my people. So therefore, I'm here representing the people in Constituency 7 to let them know they have somebody who will look out for their best interest, because we have a lot of sporting groups in Constituency 7 and sporting people, and I talk to them with the football, cricket.
0: Okay, Carla, we have to take a break.
3: Okay, so just thank you very much for giving me the time, and I hope you understand where I'm coming from, but it's for our people to stand up and let other person know what they want. God bless you. God bless Indonesia, and of course, God bless Constituency number 7. Peace to all.
0: Yeah, Africa, thanks. I'm going to give you opportunity to speak before I take that break. Is there anything you want to say?
1: Yes. In terms of politicians, and at the inception of the change in administration in 2022, August 2022, one of the first act of government and cabinet was to give the parliamentarians a raise of pay. And the talk was bandied about that you're getting a substantial amount of pay. So therefore, the thought of being corrupt should be on the back burner, far from you, because you're getting something substantive. So therefore, in terms of corruption, governments, ministers ought not to be corrupt, because they have gotten a raise of pay. And that was the rationale behind all of that. it was talked about from in the higher circles.
0: Yeah, the AG said.
1: It was the AG who said it?
0: Yeah.
1: The AG is supposed to be the mouthpiece of the government, so to speak.
0: Yeah, he said. He said that one of the main reasons why they deserved an increase was to discourage corruption.
1: Thank you. Yeah. I mean, Clint, you're in the fray. You're in the know.
0: Well, I try to be.
1: Thank you. And we ought to be, all of us. That's why when I come here, as an educator in my own rights. And so when I speak volume, I speak sense, I speak logic. And I piggyback on what was said by people in the

0: in this way, in the faith, so that when I said, like when I played the clip with Marco Rubio, I made a point prior to this morning sitting. So it was the AG who said, well, this would avoid, prevent government ministers from being corrupt. He didn't say that. Passing something under the table. That's just my own words.
1: Yeah.
0: To paraphrase. But from government, from being corrupt. Because you have seen a substantial... It was questioned.
1: But here's the thing, though. People are now scratching their head and saying, well, do you really deserve that substantial increment? Yeah?
0: Well, according to the AG, if you're going to prevent corruption and allow the people's work to go on, can we see it? Can we see what the raise of pay really redound to?
1: Mm-hmm.
0: That's for the general public to weigh in, because we are already 4 years in this administration, governance of the peoples, as the peoples give them that opportunity to govern.
1: Let's take a bit of a commercial break. But before I take that break, I'm going to say this. With the Prime Minister being sick right now, I heard on Island T this morning the host there say that he hadn't heard anything about the Prime Minister from since Friday. Now, maybe there have been other things said, but what I've said before, and I'll reiterate, and perhaps you can back me up on that, Africa, if you wish to do so. Since this is our head of state, and he's, you know, bedridden for whatever reason, I feel that we should be given daily updates, and I repeat again, daily updates as to how he is doing. Don't put our head of state aside and think that we are going to take it lightly, that you tell us when you want to, because we're questioning how his health is, why he got sick, and we're going to run to all kind of speculations. And you might be part of the speculations. So when you remain silent on how he is progressing, then we get more suspicious of you as to why you're not telling us more about our head of state. So be mindful that we're not, as I said before, we're not daft people. The mistakes you all tend to make is to think that you can just put us in a box and think that you can just dictate what you give us when you give us. We are not admonishing and accepting that. What do you say, Africa?
0: I can applaud, and I wish our Prime Minister speedy recovery. I can applaud the fact that our Prime Minister really weathered his situation to address the nation in person. I can applaud that. I don't know, because I am not a surgeon, I'm not a doctor. I don't know, and it might have taken them the extra courage by advice, and his wife, he said, was, you know, flawed with him, which was good. A young man, a young wife, and that was good. At this moment, he deserves rest, I think. We don't know the extent of his illness. As for a report, yes, I welcome that. And listening to Dwyer Estefan's commentary on that topic, there is a lot to be desired. If anyone wants to go and get Dwyer Estefan's commentary, it's out there, it's in the public domain to glean. And yes. And so at this moment, with all of the sensitivity, nonetheless, he is our Prime Minister, and there are accountability that should be derived to the nation by whatever channels. I was

0: responsibilities was dispersed amongst cabinet.
1: Yeah. If it is true.
0: If it is true. Yeah, I think I saw documentation on it.
1: Okay.
0: But it's probably just is restricted to certain portion of the news, certain portion of the society for now. Yeah. If it is true, it is alleged. Let us
1: yeah.
0: say that.
1: Yes.
0: In order to put the checks and balances in place.
1: Yes. So let's take that bit of a commercial break and we'll be right back.
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0: And the time, 50 minutes moving away from the 11 o'clock hour. Right back to you, Africa.
1: Yes, Quint. The case has been made. I think our general public, we're not stupid. We're not docile people. At times we could be, especially in terms of religion. When I graced the studio, I heard Choi spoke about how many churches, church groups, church hierarchy, church authorities prey on their members, especially a male to female.
0: You have a caller. Caller, go ahead.
2: Morning again, guys.
1: Yeah. Morning.
2: No, I agree with what you were saying, Quint, but Africa says something that

0: he said he's not sure of, but it's alleged that the Prime Minister portfolios have been dispersed to other people. So to do that, that tells me that this is more serious than what they've...
1: That is what is implied.
0: Saying the nation, because when they tell the nation like it was nothing of such great for the nation to worry about. It wasn't serious.
1: Yeah.
0: That was the impression that was thrown out there, that it's nothing serious. So, you know, there's no need for the people to hurt their head, in a sense.
1: Yeah.
0: But if your the portfolio now is being dispersed to other people, then there's got to be something more to it.
1: If that
0: but
1: is true.
0: But in any case.
1: If that is true.
0: If that is true.
1: Yes.
0: Right. If
1: yes.
0: That is true. But in any case, as the Prime Minister and as the Minister of Health, like I said before, I pray when he come back home and he recovers, he will focus on the hospital and focus on improving the healthcare system. Because then, just like how he can fly out, there's people who cannot, don't have that luxury to fly out. So they need the system to be able to assist them when they have that need for help. They need a system to be able to take care of them. Because then I heard of a case where the stuff that you need when you have cancer, whatever they use to test to see whether your cancer, after you're going to remission, whether to know whether the cancer has come back, whatever they use to test that, they have been out of that for a while. So people have not been able to go get their tests done. Which, if you don't need that medication, that should never run out. That is somebody's life. Because then if you have cancer and you went into remission and you don't have that, whatever you're supposed to use to test to see if there's a current that your level has gone up or whatever, that means you could be there thinking, okay, I'm in remission and cancer has come back and you don't even know because they don't have what you need to take that test.
1: Again, caller. Uh-huh. If that is true, we're not sure.
0: Well, that part, I can tell you is true.
1: Okay.
0: Because I know somebody who could not get their testing because they did not have what they need to do the test, and now that they finally brought it in and the person get the test, it shows the cancer have returned.
1: Yes. Okay, then.
0: So you go months without getting your testing because in the what you need is not there.
1: Yeah. And those months might be a matter of life and death.
0: Life saving.
1: Yeah.
0: Exactly.
1: Yeah.
0: So as the Prime Minister, you see the importance, I pray when he comes back, the medication and the stuff that the people need will be there.
2: Claire?
0: Now, uh-huh.
2: There are areas of priority that governments should have set their agenda on.
0: Exactly, and health should be number one.
2: High up. I would say. Education.
0: The health of the country is the wealth of the country.
2: Yes, so yes, I agree with your number one slot for that. So therefore, in terms of our priorities, I saw, and I was instrumental in, Claire, we are here, we are speaking to the people, to the nation. There are priorities, and I saw, and we need not to be hoodwinked in terms of what our agendas are, our priorities are in this nation, because the caller before you mentioned about being encouraging our children, our youths to be entrepreneurs, setting up businesses. But we don't want, when our youths set up businesses, our businesses are being dismantled by an ad hoc system that's trying to present a pie in the sky for people. We don't need no pie in the sky.
0: People on the strip.
2: Exactly. I saw what happened over because I was instrumental. Claire, let me tell you, I'm a taxi operator. And you know how it hurts me that I could not have ask my guests to go over to a particular area which is like more family oriented with the monkeys and everything. I'm talking about Shipwreck Beach Bar and Grill. We were told, and I was being flacked, you know, because everybody, some even taxi guys looked at me and say, oh, I'm trying to stop progress. But you go over there, over at the Southeast Peninsula, South Friars Bay, and tell me what you see. If there is anything, any inclination, any sign of any futuristic hotel being built there, while a proprietor, an entrepreneur, and his staff had was to be relocated. Come on. I seen these things, and someone has to be responsible for these things here. I cannot tell my guests, you came in on Saturday. Tomorrow is a nice place to go at Shipwreck Beach Bar and Grill, because every beach bar promotes a particular day. That day, Saturday, Sunday, is a time for beach bar and grill. I promote other areas with other days of the week. Okay?
0: But another thing you were talking about Africa is about here in America where they want to sell the wind. Have you ever heard of the case where the man was charged in Oregon and sent to jail for 30 days for building a water system in his house and collecting water?
2: Yes.
0: Rainwater?
2: Yes.
1: Wow.
0: Okay.
2: Yes. And the wind.
1: Imagine that, you know.
2: The wind. Yes.
1: Yeah.
0: So imagine they charge you for trying to collect water, rain, God water, you know, rainwater.
2: Yeah, the man set up his own thing on his thing to get down the water. And yes, so you see how where these people are going? Some of these things are not far-fetched. Because
0: exactly.
2: Here is it.
1: He actually got convicted?
0: He went to jail for 30 days.
1: Wow. This is why I say, and people get agitated. This is why I say the legal system is oftentimes the most illegal. I mean, how could you do that? But it is said that it is a legal system.
0: Before I go, Greg asks a question. And Greg, let me tell you, every day God sends. I tell my husband, we are of age now. Our youngest child is 26. I don't have nothing keeping me in America. I begging him, let us sell the house and go home. So I would pack up in a heartbeat, Greg, and come back to St. Kitts.
1: Okay.
0: I am not one of them who is got sparkle in my eyes and fascinated. Wow, I'm in America. No, I'm not one of that.
1: Yeah.
0: I will pack up in a minute. Every day I beg my husband, let's sell the house. I am ready to go back home.
1: Yeah.
0: But he's the one that have me here still.
2: Mm. Okay, Claire.
0: All right.
2: Thanks for listening. Listen, continue to listen. You might just hear about the guy with the wind.
1: Yeah. You want to play that clip now?
3: We're arguing with the courts is that they cannot be using American wind to power their Canadian turbines without giving it back to us. That's our wind. Belongs in America, it's American wind.
4: Okay, sir, I think that...
3: They should be paying for it, and they're not.
4: Well, I think that the big question on a lot of people's minds would be, can any country claim ownership over something such as the wind?
3: Well, of course they can. We got a lot of scientists up in here working on this, proving that the weather patterns and the weather systems that is creating this wind is being created on American soil. This is American wind that's coming up from the southern United States. It's making its way through southern Dakota, through North Dakota, and then into Canada. This is American wind.
4: Okay, now, if it's coming from the south, how can you be sure it's not Mexican wind?
3: This is American wind.
1: Yeah. Look.
2: He is claiming that this is American wind.
1: You know,
2: the mayor of North Dakota.
1: Look, the chickens are coming home to roost. For all those 400 years when our foreparents were enslaved and they were enacting all these Jim Crow laws, and the majority of the white people sat down and just were passive because it wasn't them. See how those laws now are coming around and being hitting you?
2: And then they want to apply the Monroe Doctrine. I'm telling Mark Carney, the Prime Minister of America, not to sign anything with no one else but us.
1: Yeah.
2: As a sovereign nation.
1: Yeah.
2: And he's not a neighbor.
1: Mm-hmm.
2: So it's not that American allies are moving away from them for no apparent reason. American allies are moving away from them for things like wants to buy Greenland and other places.
1: But I reiterate, they're not moving away from them. They're being pushed away.
2: Pushed away, yes. That's
1: without any reason, you're putting unnecessary pressures. It's like you have someone in your home, right? Me and you living in the same house, Africa, right? You're my brother. You're contributing half of the rent. You understand? And for no reason at all, I decide to get you out of the house and then find out I can't pay you another half of the rent. You didn't volunteer to go out the house, you know. I pushed you out.
2: Yes,
1: and that is what the United States is doing. So let's take a bit of a break, and we'll be back.
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0: And the time, 30 minutes, moving away from the 11 o'clock hour, right back at you, Africa.
1: Oh, yes. Yeah. So, yeah, it's interesting that there's so much that we can discuss. We started off, actually, about what we know could not have been what we would have signed on to, and the lopsidedness and the broad brushing of innocent people who just want to go on.
0: We have a caller. Hello, caller.
2: Yes, it's me again.
0: Yeah.
2: Well, I'm very, very much encouraged with what Cleo said. At least she's putting her money where her mouth is. I'm very encouraged by that answer. I'm encouraged by people who are willing to put their money where their mouth is. Now, Quint, I don't want to engage in a bit of semantics, but you refer to the PM as head of state.
0: You know what I mean. So don't go down that road as semantics.
2: But for people who don't know better.
0: Yeah.
2: For people who don't know better. The GG is the head of state. The PM is the head of government. Yeah. And another thing people are getting mixed up with, it is not protocol that when the PM, the prime minister, enter a room, you have to stand for him. But it is, that is up to you or not, whether you want to do it. But for the GG, it is protocol for you to stand. Well, I don't believe it in it when it comes to churches, when you enter church services. I don't believe in that, but in other contexts and situations, yes, that's the protocol.
0: Yeah.
2: Now, we have a way of worshiping politicians and making celebrities out of them. And it is a very, very bad thing. I mean, people, because of the politicians they worship, if something is very clear that they're falling in corruption in, and you call it out and you show the evidence, a lot of people who worship in their politician, once it is their politician, they attack you instead of holding the politicians to the politician's feet. You know?
0: That is true.
2: And so this worship of politicians is one of the things that came up, because people are closing their eyes to the wickedness and corruption that the politicians are doing while criticizing the others. And you dare not criticize the politician, no matter how wrong the politicians are, because they worship the politicians. And a similar thing in the church too. And it is worse when it is done in the church. A lot of people are worshiping the pastors and ministers and priests and that sort of stuff, no matter how corrupt and bad the priests, ministers, and so on are. And that is even worse when it is done in the church.
0: Yeah.
2: And it is done a whole lot in the church. And let me say, the degenerate state of being, the corrupt state of being that our society is in, think it's a nevis. The blame does not go most of all to the politicians. Yeah, they deserve a whole lot of blame. But the most of the blame goes to the churches, because it is the corruptions that are in these lower churches that are flowing out from the church and into society. And instead, the church being the conscience of society and the example and model for society to follow in the virtues of the Bible, the churches are too many of them. I believe there are exceptions, but too many of them are corrupt, and therefore they are not fulfilling the biblical role for society in being the light for society and being the salt for society. And so goes the church in corruption and so on. So goes, as a result, society in corruption and so on. So most of the blame for the corrupt situation we are in right now, you think it's a nevis, and by extension, the Caribbean and the whole wide world, most of the blame is on the shoulders of the churches. And lastly, I would like to say, government does love to say, well, don't speculate. But if you're not being transparent as you ought to, you are only encouraging speculation. And it would be hypocritical for any government to say, don't speculate. But at the same time, you are not transparent.
0: Yeah.
2: And therefore, everything come back to, because we are not obeying the Bible, while we are in the corrupt, degenerate, rotten, to the core situation we all are in as a federation, starting from the churches. Thank you very much.
0: Okay, and I agree, because that is what Cleo was saying. All the blame, we can't put all the blame on the politicians. The people elect the politicians, and the people are supposed to hold the politicians' feet to the fire, and when they don't, then you don't just show up your hand and say, well, you know, and he's so right again, Africa, when he says, how often have you seen where a leader does something that you know is obviously wrong, but yet the people, depending on party affiliation, will come down on you and persecute you?
1: Exactly, because I tell you what, I have found a voice, my voice, and I always say, I write about it, I always say, who to stop me from speaking has not born as yet.
0: We have a caller. Hello, caller.
3: Hello, good afternoon, if it is that.
0: Good afternoon.
1: Still morning. Are you
0: listening? Yeah, it's still morning, yeah. Good morning. Yeah.
3: Okay, good morning. I hear you listening to Africa and Quinn. And I hear you play a clip here just now. I hear you play a clip here just now.
0: Turn on your radio. We can hear it in the background.
3: Okay.
0: And it's going to echo, yeah.
3: And that's just for you. The modern America, when I say the modern America, Trump and his allies are thinking. You see, we just put everything on Trump. But I can say this. It's a group. Trump are working for a group. And these groups are millionaires and billionaires and trillionaires. And so they don't think about the world. They think about themselves and America. And Trump is working for them. They put him at the head to work. Because just look at how Trump operates. Now, when that man is saying the wind ain't belong to Canada, it belong to America. Because he come from Texas, come up, and then go over into Canada. Well, imagine, he is taking the almighty wind, the creator wind, and claiming it to belong to America.
0: And didn't you hear
3: what's going on in the world?
0: Didn't you also hear, caller,
3: hello.
0: Didn't you also hear of the instance where the man got imprisoned for setting up something to catch rainwater?
3: Yeah, I heard my lady said it.
0: Yeah, I mean, it's hard for me to believe these things are happening in this world.
3: I get 30 days in jail, I think, is that she said it?
0: Yeah, somewhere around there.
3: Let me show you.
0: Wow.
3: You see, everything they just claim it. No, just think about, no. Look, I'm going to show you something. Just the other day, I bring it up to a guy. He's an elder. And the answer he gives me, now, America come down here, send the biggest fleet into the Caribbean. No war going on, but they send the biggest fleet into the Caribbean. And what they did, all the guys who in boat, they claim to say there's drugs pushers.
0: Yeah.
3: And they started to knock them out the water one by one. No evidence to prove, but let me say this. One of the boat get damaged, and two of the occupants didn't dead. They hang on to the boat. And what? It comes straight from the president and said, get rid of them. So it's showing you how they think. They don't want no evidence. They don't want nobody to say, well, this is America, and America do what they feel. They went into Venezuela, take out Venezuela oil. Now they leave in the bulk of the government ministers. But what did they know? They make Venezuela sign that a fifth of the oil belong to America. You hear the nonsense?
0: Yeah.
3: Now they went to, they've gone down in the Middle East and attacked Iran. Iran ain't doing nothing.
0: No.
3: But they just want the oil.
0: But Maduro Maduro didn't do them anything. I'm yet to hear.
3: Yes,
0: I mean, it shows you the blatancy. And this is why I keep telling people, stop being naive and thinking that, for instance, people say, we want to hear about Sinkis Nevis. We want to hear, say, yes, that is good. But you better find what is happening in the world. Because when you listen to and you see what's happening in the world, you scratch your head and you ask, what kind of craziness is this? You go, you okay. Take a man out of his country and you got him locked up.
3: Just let me put in something. I listened to the clip with Marco Rubio. And you hear what he calling the guys? You hear what he calling the gang? You hear who he calling? Now, how come we leaders could hear that kind of sound coming from Marco Rubio calling these guys? The name, the worst name you could think about. But they're still representing Marco Rubio and saying, well, it's just some guys who get themselves in trouble. They ain't do nothing serious, and we're accepting them. You see,
0: yeah.
3: you see what the leaders are doing to us?
0: Yeah, yeah.
3: You realize, man, you could hear the names. And that's the first time he said, some time ago you play a clip where Marco Rubio saying he's got to get them out.
0: Yeah.
3: And get them far from the borders of America. They will never come back. Mm-hmm. You play a second one, and he's saying the same thing. But we leaders, what do you think? It's because of money? Man, come better than that.
0: Mm-hmm.
3: Look what he's doing to Iran. Now, look what he did to Mexico. He said he got from Mexico. He signed to say its name, American Gulf, the lake in Ontario, Lake Ontario. I've been there, I see the lake, I know how the lake is. It just bordering the edge of America, but he said it belongs. It's American lake. It's in Canada Lake, it's America Lake. He now putting his name on the waterway that Iran controlling. He said, It belonged to Trump. He said, name it Trump Lake.
0: Yeah, but
3: that's
0: but
3: telling you.
0: Caller.
3: A lot of us.
0: Caller, you're gonna have to wrap up because yeah.
3: Yeah, I'm going down now.
0: Yeah.
3: That only showing you Greenland. He wants to take over Greenland. But thank you.
0: Yeah.
3: Have a nice day.
0: Same to you. Africa.
1: Thanks. Yes. Yeah, that goes to show that well, also the Kennedy Center. I think the Kennedy Center was one of the first attempts,
0: mm-hmm.
1: you know? So, yeah, it's just a motorcycle.
0: Look how low Trump goes. A particular warship on which a black soldier gives his life, sacrifices his life to save other crewmen, and they were going to name the ship after him, and Trump wants it named after him. I mean, it's all about him. He evaded going into war for whatever reason, but he wants warship's name after him. You can't make this thing up.
1: No, you can't. And there's so many other things in the news, even though we kept it, like, to the Americas.
0: Mm-hmm.
1: It's last night. Last night while perusing, I heard, you know, they have these drones, unmanned vehicles, space vehicles. These in this modern warfare, they call them drones. And they had this Q9 Reaper drones. Those, some of them, they're intelligence gathering drones, you know, they go and take photos and they have these high velocities of you know, pixel within their camera, so they could actually pinpoint areas that they would see as potential targets. The one I heard last night, this one is a submarine, like.
0: Yeah, the Iran in has the captured water. A submarine, an unmanned submarine.
1: Yes.
0: Yeah.
1: Quint, you're in the know.
0: Look, I follow. I'm more in the know when it comes to that than you, you know.
1: Oh, my goodness.
0: I'm really into geopolitics. Hello, caller.
1: Thank you.
4: Yes. Good. Yeah, good morning, fellas, man. How you guys doing today, man?
1: Yeah. Yeah. Good. We're keeping the fire lit.
4: Yeah, real quickly, man. I want to slightly disagree with that caller, the other caller just went off. I want to remind him that the electorate is who put Donald Trump in office. And likewise, it's going to be the same, I think, as the Nevis when the next election comes up. We know to have those people, those companies, and he pointed the rich people around the world. Yeah, and the rich corporations. But we know what we call lobbying, right?
1: Yeah.
4: So I'm just going to make the comparison to the Destiny Project proposed for Nevis. What I'm going to say is that those persons don't have to become politicians. They just got to lobby for what they want. And we already see before the election, right in front of our eyes, bro, we're losing Sinkis and Nevis. Whether we want Sinkis and Nevis to come off of that trajectory or not, it depends, again, with what the electorate is going to do when the election comes up. But in my humble opinion, lastly, and I'll get right off, what I'm seeing is that we know who these persons are. And Mark Brantley himself is pushing that project. He's not going to stop. And I've heard a news report, a morning 7 o'clock a.m. news report on Freedom FM. They say that Mark is overseas. I think it must be in Zurich, Switzerland, or Germany. I stand corrected on where he's at, actually. But wherever he is, he's over there making a pitch to rich, wealthy people to come to Nevis to invest. And you know what that means? That means that it's like a plan for rich persons to come into the Nevis side, firstly, and on the Sinkis end as well. And that's where Sinkis and Nevis is heading. The rich foreigners is going to come in there and take over the place while we are sitting inside, fussing amongst ourselves for control. It's not important for Labour to be in office, PLP, CCM, NRP, or whoever. The thing is, once these rich folks get involved with our political affairs, they're going to lobby for what they want, and they're going to control with that money that they have. But we know, this is the last point I'm going to make, because I let them free up the lines. We know the influence that these people can have with their money. And as far as I can tell, if this Destiny Project comes, I don't see how it's going to come without them violating our constitution. And if our politicians are planning to violate our constitutions to accommodate destiny, we got a fight on our hands.
1: I must interject here, Bud, because I like your energy, and I myself has championed the cause a lot. But
4: yeah.
1: We've been hearing that the Prime Minister is supposed to be signing off on the project. Okay, sounds good. As we speak, that has not happened. But at the same time, it seems like this Destiny project is full speed ahead. What would the sign-off do to the project? Or what is the sign-off doing or not signing off on the project? Not holding back from the speed that this project seems like, because you heard you say that the premier is off island trying to make case for investors. What is it that the sign off is holding back that preventing the project from rolling out? Because I want to ask the question. I just simply want to ask the question. Because okay, not so signing off on the project sounds good, but it seems like the project is being unfolded as we speak.
4: Because the premier says there was four areas they had issues with, but he cannot identify the four areas to the public. So their intention is to keep us in the dark all the way through and force that project down our throat. But the influence is already on me, it's already because of the fact that they have funded a dialysis unit over there. The premier himself couldn't even say that in the early stages. Man, it's just some few weeks ago he gained the courage to say it on the topics on Banky and Yasson's show that Destiny has funded that dialysis unit.
0: But Burl, here's the thing. And this is what again irks me, because the blame always comes back to the people, because we allow this nonsense to happen. Here we had
4: I agree with you.
0: Here we had so many passports sold, and we made so many billions of dollars, and yet still you're waiting for people to come to fund dialysis and fund this and fund that and do all this kind of stuff instead of using your monies to elevate and advance your people.
1: This is
0: one of the reasons why this Destiny project is more likely to come into fruition. Because it's how they sell it. They sell it by saying, we want jobs and we're going to create jobs. And a lot of the young people aren't working. They buy into it, and all our politicians, this is where the corruption comes in. All our politicians want to do is to sell, is like, for instance, I'm selling you, Burl, a car. I know that no sooner than you buy that car, about a month later, it's going to break down because it has all kind of problems. But that is an important thing. I want to sell you that car, and I want to sell you that car at an exorbitant amount of money. And when you buy that car, you can't take me to court because there's this thing as buyers beware and as is and all that kind of stuff. So this is what our politicians do to the people. The people want jobs. The politician know he or she is gonna get their pocket full of money. That's all they're concerned about. After they sell this, next thing you see a project go there, people are building homes. You're not making any money. What can you do after that? The project is already there.
4: That's what they plan to do with Destiny. Trust me on that. I'm 100% agreeing with your quest. So the politicians, like all that money they got from the CDI, they failed the people with that money by mismanaging it and wherever else that money went. And then so now what happened is they're moving on to the next project because we see how the CDI program is failing, and Mark Grant is forging ahead to go past the CBI program as well. He's already operating like the CBI program is dead, and so he's moving on to the next thing.
0: And you understand, Burl, that the next thing is selling off big patches of our land in the hopes of bringing business. They put the name of it, what they call it, industrial or, whatever, but it's just to sell it. It's marketing strategy.
4: That's correct. And I'm going to tell you, that's where you see they're not trying to bring that marijuana, because the way how the politicians are moving, they're not really bringing no project to benefit the people. They're only bringing the projects to put the money in their back, in their pockets, the under table and the kickbacks. And they're going to do that with Destiny, and then when time for that marijuana industry to come, they're holding back that marijuana industry as well so that they can figure out the way they can put that money in their pocket and benefit themselves and not the people. If we the people, we got the power. Man, but if I could have really helped this situation, I would say to the people, no more project come to Sinki San Nevis until we can figure this stuff out and stamp out that corruption. And I'll leave that there for now, man. Thanks a lot.
0: Africa?
1: Yes. I like how this program is concluding that in spite of how it started, home is home. And I am hearing from the political divide of St. Kitts and Nevis. They are all into themselves, the parties. And the bigger picture is the country. And the parties don't mind staying in the wilderness for 30, 40 years.
0: But
1: their foot soldiers are the ones to suffer, but the foot soldiers are fast asleep.
0: That's it. And here the thing. The thing is this. This is what we lost in the first instance. We keep thinking and we keep being sold that our countries in the Caribbean needs to advance. That is true. This is where the mixed truth with lies. But anyone who studies business, advancement, finances and so forth knows that a country should not advance in terms of getting a bulk of people and lacking the infrastructure to deal with those people. You understand what I'm saying, Africa?
1: Yes.
0: For instance, you can't say, well, St. Kitts and Nevis need to advance, so we need 10 million people or 10,000 people, and you just bring them in, and then you don't have the infrastructure to deal with them. You don't have the houses, the electricity, blah, blah. And this is where we're losing it. We're putting the cart in front of the horse. You understand? How are you going to go and say, well, you want your country developed, so you open your borders, everybody flock in, then you're fine. Your grid is not able to sustain them. Your water supply is dwindling, you can't sustain them. Housing is a problem. You did it the wrong way. You have to be making sure what we should be seeing is agriculture happening and certain land preparations happening, and you're making leeway so that when young people come out and they get jobs, they can get homes. You're not doing that. You're just bringing in people. And then when the big bulk of the people are here now, you say, oh, well, you scratch your head and say, well, the only way we're going to deal with that is to get investors. Investors come. Africa, the world don't realize that the rich, when they have their money, they hoard it.
1: Yes, because the nation economies thrive off of the 95% of the people. And the 5% of the rich persons hold the money.
0: They hold the
1: money.
0: You're
1: talking about agriculture, which is one of the pillars of the nation. We don't dare develop agriculture in St. Kitts and Nevis because we was already told
0: not to plant
1: no food.
0: Yeah.
1: We're going to feed you.
0: Yeah.
1: And I made no bones about it.
0: But that is true.
1: I make no bones about it. When I go to conferences and seminars and you're there for 4, 5, 6 hours and they come around with their little snacks, mm-hmm. I don't eat nothing. I walk with water. They cannot feed me because what they provide there for the snacks is the same old, same old.
0: Yeah.
1: No. And I always say that government leaders should travel with their own cooks. I have said that. I have saw that,
0: That is true.
1: Our leaders should travel with their own cooks. Make sure that our cooks are not compromised. You know why you're eating. Stop digging your grave with your teeth.
0: I like that.
1: Because it's true.
0: It's true.
1: That is why we want smart hospitals. Mm-hmm. To diagnose things that we dug grave with our teeth and we're suffering the consequences of what we put in our belly.
0: Yeah.
1: It is serious.
0: It's serious.
1: I had to end on that note.
0: Well, that's it. So thank you again, Africa, for bringing up your topic. You notice I let your topic just flow. I wanted to interject with certain things, but you just let it flow, okay?
1: And there will be more times when we will getting these things in between as the moment arises for these things to come to the fore.
0: Yeah.
1: And we are here. The objective of we being in here is only one thing and one thing alone, to impart the information to our people, to educate our people in our own little way.
0: Yeah.
1: It's two things I have taken on, that and agriculture. I have a lot to say about agriculture, you know, because I ain't gonna starve myself.
0: It's the only hope for us, you know.
1: Yes,
0: it's the real only
1: and the people.
0: Hope for us.
1: I have started a tree planting project. And you know who I see most of the time who go there? Oriental people who go and know the importance of those trees and they partake of it.
0: Yeah, yeah.
1: Okay? Mm-hmm. So it is there for all of us. Thanks for having me.
0: Okay, so we're going to go right into the headline news. Thank you for being in tune to WinFM 98.9.

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5: ECCB revises St. Kitts and Nevis economic outlook amid fiscal pressures. Education Minister praises local schools' CXC performance. Internationally, oil tops $100 a barrel as U.S.-Iran attacks threaten shipping through the Strait of Hormuz.
3: Now the details.
5: The Eastern Caribbean Central Bank has revised its 2025 Economic and Financial Review for St. Kitts and Nevis, reporting stronger than expected growth but warning of mounting fiscal pressures. Declining citizenship by investment revenue, rising expenditure, and external risks are weighing on the country's public finances. The updated review is part of a wider release covering the ECCB's 8 member countries and the Eastern Caribbean Currency Union. It incorporated revised economic data for 2025, updated projections for 2026 and 2027, first quarter 2026 information, recent domestic and international developments, and findings from the bank's ongoing economic surveillance. According to the June 2026 update, St. Kitts and Nevis recorded real gross domestic product growth of 2.1% in 2025, up from 0.3% in 2024. The result was supported by tourism, construction, and public infrastructure projects, although growth fell below earlier expectations because of weaker than anticipated product tax performance. Tourism actively strengthened significantly during the year. Visitor arrivals exceeded 1 million for the first time since the pandemic, increasing by 18.5% in 2026. The ECCB attributed the recovery in part to destination marketing efforts and national festivals. Construction contributed largely to economic expansion, growing 15.3%. Financial intermediation and public administration also supported activity, while agriculture recorded a substantial upward revision to 10.3% growth. Headline inflation remained relatively low at 0.9%. Food prices, however, rose by 4.6%, keeping pressure on household budgets and highlighting continuing cost of living concerns. The review identifies the decline in citizenship by investment revenue as a central challenge for the country's public finances. Total revenue fell to 28.6% of GDP, while CBI receipts dropped to 3.7% of GDP in 2025, compared to 8.1% in 2024. At the same time, capital expenditure increased to 7.5% of GDP. Major projects, including the Bastia desalination plant and road infrastructure works, contributed to the higher spending level. The combination of weaker revenue and increased expenditure widened the overall fiscal deficit to 12.8% of GDP, although debt-to-GDP ratio stood at 54.6% at the end of 2025. The ECCB ECB warned that significant fiscal adjustment would be needed to meet the regional 60% debt-to-GDP target by 2035. The figures point to a fiscal position that remains highly exposed to changes in CDI activity. The ECB is therefore calling for reforms that strengthen revenue stability and reduce reliance on volatile inflows. External pressures also intensified in 2025. The trade deficit widened to 34.2% of GDP as demand for machinery and construction materials increased faster than tourism receipts. The review also describes a narrowing gap between net foreign assets and net domestic assets, a trend that may indicate greater reliance on domestic liquidity and a central bank credit to finance government activity. Liquidity in the banking system remained adequate, but non-performing loans continued to pose a significant concern. The NPL ratio stood at 15.8%, well above the 5% regulatory threshold. The elevated level of problem loans could constrain the ability of banks to expand lending and may require continued attention from policymakers and financial supervisors. The ECB now projects real GDP growth of 2.3% in both 2026 and 2027. The revised forecasts are below the earlier projections of 3% for each year, reflecting weaker expected momentum and a more challenging international environment. The ECB identifies geopolitical instability linked to conflict involving the United States, Israel, and Iran as a major downside risk. It warns that the conflict could push up oil prices and transportation costs while increasing inflationary pressure across the region. Under the revised overlook, inflation could rise to 3% in 2026. Higher energy, freight, and food costs would place additional pressure on households and businesses, particularly if external disruptions persist. The review recommends that the government pursue immediate fiscal realignment while accelerating reforms to build a more resilient domestic economy. It proposed measures to include strengthening the citizenship by investment program to improve demand visibility and revenue stability, reassess discretionary social transfers and tax holidays to improve expenditure efficiency, establish mechanisms to manage the volatility of CBI-related revenues, expand digital and green economy skills training to improve productivity and employment prospects, and accelerate the Big Push and Sustainable Island State agenda to support sustainable domestic development. The updated review presents an economy that has regained momentum through tourism, construction, and public investment, but remains vulnerable to revenue shocks, high import demand, banking sector weaknesses, and international instability. For St. Kitts and Nevis, the central policy challenge will be sustaining the recovery, restoring fiscal balance, and reducing dependence on volatile citizenship by investment revenue. During his back-to-school address, Minister of Education, the Honorable Dr. Geoffrey Hanley, highlighted the past year's exam performance.

0: each and success inspire us all. You remind us that education is not limited by circumstances, but expanded by determination.
1: He congratulated local schools for exceptional exam scores.
0: I commend the Dr. Denzel L. Douglas Secondary School and Keyon High School for returning exceptional results in the CCLC exam. In CSEC, all of our schools in St. Kitts had a pass rate of over 70%. Congratulations to the four schools that topped the list. And they are Virchiles High School, Charles E. Mills Secondary, Barcia High School, and the Immaculate Conception Catholic School. This year was very competitive, with a narrow margin between our top four schools. Congratulations to the staff and students of the Virchiles High School, as VHS had the highest pass rate, with this being its third successive year having a pass rate of over 90%. Congratulations are also extended to Washington Archibald High School, as it had the highest number of subject entries, the highest number of entries for mathematics, and in St. Kitts, the highest number of students returning five or more subjects with a pass in both mathematics and English.
1: The Clarence Fitzroy Bryant College was also congratulated for keeping a passing rate above 80% for 5 years in a row.
0: Kudos to the lecturers and students at CFBC, as they have maintained a pass rate of over 80% for the past 5 years. Technical and vocational education is one of our biggest drivers. And therefore, I would like to recognize and congratulate the instructors at CIWIT for successfully awarding over 30 NVQs last year. These results reflect not only our students' talent, but also their perseverance. They also prove that with focus and determination, excellence is within reach.
1: While local ministries are still finalizing specific country-by-country data breakdown, the overall regional context reflects widespread performance shifts. Regional acceptable grades, grades 1 through 5, for CAPE jumped to 93.52%, with strong success rates in Caribbean Studies and Information Technology. Overall passing grades for CSEC hovered slightly higher than previous years at 72.18%. CXC reported a 4% regional bounce back in mathematics to a 42% pass rate, recovering from historically lower numbers in recent test cycles. Candidate numbers for CVQ technical certifications climbed across the region to nearly 5,000 active students. In regional news,
2: Grenada's Prime Minister calls opposition boycott of parliamentary briefing on the country's hopeful oil and gas sector disappointing. Grenada's Prime Minister Deacon Mitchell has called the boycott by opposition members of the Joint House and Senate briefing on the country's moves to develop an oil and gas sector disappointing. A committee of the entire upper and lower house on Tuesday received the briefing about Grenada's potential and challenges in developing the sector. Opposition leader Emmeline Pair and four other opposition MPs, including former Prime Minister Dr. Keith Mitchell and the new National Party's appointed senators, all boycotted the event. Pair had said they were staying away because the joint sitting was in breach of parliamentary rules. In an apparent nod to the procedural concerns, however, the government amended the resolution that initially called for a full official joint sitting to one of a joint committee meeting of the entire parliament. Prime Minister Mitchell said while he was not too concerned about what he called opting for form over substance, the briefing was necessary.
3: It is extremely disappointing and sad that members have chosen to boycott such an important session to provide them with information about what we have done, and yes, the how matters, because it has never previously been done where any parliament, whether sitting as individual houses or jointly, were provided with information about what has been taking place in relation to Grenada's oil and gas industry.
2: The Grenadian leader said his administration has no difficulty in ensuring a transparent process in the development of the oil and gas sector.
3: We have absolutely no difficulty, whether it is the entirety of both houses or a select committee of both houses being appointed to oversee and overlook the progress that we make on this matter. What I do know is that those of us who are sitting here today are demonstrating by the action that they're actually interested in the nation's affairs and the nation's business. And those who have chosen to absent themselves are clearly signaling that their political priority is what matters. So we are prepared to dance, but if there's no partner to dance with, we will dance with ourselves, or we will dance with those who choose to attend to the nation's business.
2: The United States is reportedly seeking greater access to Venezuela's gold and other mineral resources. Reuters reports that the Trump administration is exploring ways to expand American investment and involvement in Venezuela's mining sector following its recent oil agreement with Caracas. The options reportedly include consultations with mining companies and possible additional measures to support investment in critical minerals. However, efforts to expand production could be complicated by outdated geological information, poor infrastructure, and widespread illegal mining. The United States Treasury has already issued authorizations covering certain services and negotiations connected to Venezuela's mineral sector. The Guyana Human Rights Commission has criticized the Guyana government for agreeing to support the United States' practice of forcible relocation from the U.S. of asylum seekers and migrants to third-party countries. In a statement, the commission decried President Irfan Ali's reported claim that the victims of this initiative chose to come to Guyana. The organization called the claim baseless. The Rights Commission said that by colluding with the venture, the Guyana government violates the Guyana Constitution. GHRA is calling for the prompt release of the text of the agreement between Guyana and the U.S. covering the acceptance and treatment of deported persons. Haiti has registered just over 500,000 people during its current voter registration drive, reaching only 12.6% of its 4 million person target. The process began on July 20 and is scheduled to close on October 13. The slow pace raises further concerns about access and participation as Haiti attempts to organize its first national elections in a decade amid widespread gang violence and political instability. In the Bahamas, all four occupants of a small aircraft that disappeared near Andros Island have been found dead. The victims, members of a Miami family, were returning from Great Harbor Cay on Monday when air traffic controllers lost contact with their Piper aircraft approximately 13 miles west of Andros. Their bodies were recovered on Tuesday after relatives joined the search. Bahamian authorities and the United States Coast Guard are assisting with recovery efforts. The main wreckage had not been located, and the cause of the accident remains under investigation. Meantime, United States investigators have released new flight data from Sunday's deadly Amazon cargo plane crash in Miami. The National Transportation Safety Board says the pilots appeared to consider aborting the landing after the Boeing 767 had already touched down. Recorded data show the throttles being increased before they were returned to idle and the brakes reapplied.
1: We now bring you these international reports.
4: Global oil prices have surged to $100 a barrel following more attacks between the US and Iran. The US military says it's destroyed five Iranian oil tankers in the Gulf. Central Command says the strikes are in response to recent attacks by Iran's Revolutionary Guard targeting a US Navy vessel with ballistic missiles. CENTCOM says the warship evaded both attacks and that no personnel were hurt. Well, the US says crews on board the Iranian vessels were ordered to abandon the ships before the attacks. Well, US Secretary of State Marco Rubio has warned Iran against more attacks.
5: The back and forth is pretty straightforward, and that is that Iran continues to try to hit U.S. naval ships. And for every time they do that or try to do that, they're going to lose tankers. And I think you'll see that again today.
4: Well, Central Command has also rejected an earlier statement by Iran's Revolutionary Guard that it had targeted two U.S. Navy destroyers. The U.S. military says no American warships have been struck and that all attempted attacks by Iran have failed. Iran also says it attacked a U.S. military base in Jordan. Missile interceptions were seen near the city of Urbid, about 70 kilometres north of Amman. Jordan says its air defences downed 18 of the 20 missiles launched towards its territory. Well, Zambas Ravi is standing by for us right here in Doha. But first, we're going to go to Sinem Kosiolu in Tehran. Iran's foreign ministry has released a statement condemning the US attacks targeting Iranian oil tankers. It says the aggressive actions of the US Army against Iranian commercial vessels not only constitute a dangerous escalation of tensions in the region, but are also considered an overt threat to regional and international peace and security. Iran will not hesitate to exercise their inherent right of self-defence and will resolutely respond as appropriate to any military aggression by the enemy. OK, Sinem, can you just give us a little bit more reaction to the latest statement from the foreign ministry?
6: Over the night, the foreign ministry didn't make any comments on the strikes. It was only the IRGC and its navy commenting on the strikes targeting the U.S. military assets in the region and also the U.S. attacks that targeted the Iranian oil tankers and other vessels. So the foreign ministry's statement, as usual, it condemns, but also while it is calling for an international reaction. The statement calls for the UN, and it says that we preserve our right to self-defense, because Iran always phrases the narration as U.S. is the aggressor, they are attacking us, and we are responding to their attacks in a higher manner that so they don't attack us again. So basically, the foreign ministry says we are preserving our right to self-defense, but we would like to invite international institutions, UN Security Council, to the table for mediation. The statement also, despite the high tension, it also keeps the diplomacy door open for mediation under international institutions and also regional mediators. This is what this foreign ministry statement signals. But also it says that as long as the U.S. continues to attack Iranian vessels and oil tankers, they will continue to attack the U.S. side. Also, shortly after this foreign ministry statement, we heard from Iran's Revolutionary Guards a statement that suggests that maritime restricted area would extend from Chabahar in Iran into parts of the Gulf of Oman and the Arabian Sea, with its precise coordinates to be announced. This is an important detail, a kind of a game changer, because so far we heard that the Iranian authorities say they are dealing with the Strait of Hormuz, but apparently now they are, and they were also they are working with the Omanis for a safe passage, for a temporary corridor. But now they are carrying this boundary, extending this conflict from the Strait of Hormuz to the Arabian Sea, even before the vessels enter the Strait of Hormuz under a restricted area. And we heard the Iranian authorities saying the reason why they attacked the U.S. Navy vessels was that they were sailing in the prohibited, unsafe area. So now, shortly, probably within a couple of days, we will be discussing different projects of Iran and United States for the Strait of Hormuz and its surroundings. Back to you.
4: OK, thank you so much, Sinem, for all of that. Sinem Kosiolu for us in Tehran. The British Maritime Monitoring Agency says several merchant vessels have come under attack in the Gulf of Oman. UKMTO says reports indicate the vessels were hit by disabling fire during military activity in the region. These are live images showing current traffic in the Strait of Hormuz. It shows large clusters of vessels there waiting on both sides of the waterway. We're going to go to Zain Basravi, who's in Doha for us. And Iran once again retaliating with attacks on Jordan, but also threatening to widen its Gulf targets. Do we know anything more about these apparent attacks on merchant vessels?
7: Absolutely. In the last hour, in fact, throughout the course of the morning, the UK Maritime Trade Operations, the monitoring group, has issued at least three separate warnings. The last one just in the last hour or so, where they said they've received a report of an incident 28 nautical miles southeast of Al Faw in Iraq. The master of a tanker reported being struck by an unknown projectile. Crew is reported to be safe. And there doesn't appear to be any environmental impact at this time, but they issued once again warning to all vessels in those waterways, not just near the Strait of Hormuz, but across the region here in the Middle East, to monitor any suspicious activity, to report it, and to proceed with caution. Earlier this morning, another incident, a report of an incident 24 nautical miles northwest of Port Rashid in the UAE. The master of a tanker reported sighting a vessel listing while at anchor, possibly indicating water being taken on following an attack from an unknown projectile. And as you said, that report earlier this morning of several merchant vessels in the waters of the Gulf and the Gulf of Oman experiencing incidents, reporting incidents where vessels were subjected to disabling fire as part of ongoing military activity in the region. All of this is really created an environment where we are seeing that near halt in traffic through the Strait of Hormuz, in the waterways, in these international waterways here in the region, coming to a halt, that really continuing. Before this war began, there would be anywhere between 100 and 140 vessels of all different kinds crossing the Strait of Hormuz, navigating the waterways in the region with relative ease. That has come down to the single digits at best. But in the past 24 hours, on a day like today, we are unlikely to see the flow of any traffic through the Strait of Hormuz. And what we are seeing over and over again is that Iran's military is promising to constrict space even more, issuing a warning following the tit-for-tat attacks we saw carry out over the course of the last day, that a warning to crew members of tankers in the vicinity of Kuwait and Bahrain that host U.S. forces, as far as they're concerned, that are complicit. These countries, they have accused Gulf Arab neighbors of being complicit with the United States throughout the course of this war. They say they should immediately leave their vessels, whether at anchor or at docks, as they will be targeted. And in the last little while, we've heard reports from the IRGC that they intend on implementing a maritime restricted area that would extend, according to the IRGC, from Chabahar in Iran to the Gulf of Oman and the Arabian Sea. The exact coordinates aren't clear, but this clearly indicates that Iran's intention is to continue to constrict that space in this international waterway and in the waterways and waters of the region.
4: And this obviously reverberates right around the world now with oil prices over $100 a barrel.
8: With ongoing attacks in Bab al-Mandab and new fronts being opened by the government of Yemen against the Houthis, the situation seems to be deteriorating inside Yemen. With us to discuss it is the ambassador of Yemen to Qatar, Ambassador Raja Abadi. Thank you very much for taking the time. Describe to us these multiple fronts on the ground opened by the government of Yemen against the Houthis. How much area is under the government's control and what is the situation right now?
9: We have not opened any front against the Houthis. Since 2021, we, the lawful government of Yemen and its armed forces, have not violated any truce. What we are seeing now is a surprise Houthi offensive to seize strategic ground along the Red Sea, and in order to allow Iran, through its Houthi proxy, to tighten its grip on maritime routes. The militias have advanced on Makha and Al-Wadi'a and over large stretches of the mountain chain overlooking the Red Sea in Taiz province. They want commanding positions to launch more offensive strikes on ships and disrupt navigation in the Red Sea. The government has simply exercised its right of self-defense in the face of this assault and this breach of truce that has held for more than 5 years, opening new fronts against the Houthis in Al-Jawf, Ma'rib, and Al-Baida. We are now facing facing a real threat that does not stop at Yemen's borders. It threatens the entire region and the world. If the Houthis manage to choke maritime traffic in the Red Sea, we will be looking at another Hormuz in these waters, with potentially even greater impact. The Red Sea and Bab al-Mandab represent a vital artery for global shipping, for both energy and food supplies.
8: The Houthi attacks have increased against oil facilities in Saudi Arabia, against ships in Bab al-Mandab. How is the Yemeni government trying to resolve that issue and keep the Bab al-Mandab open, not let it become another Strait of Hormuz?
9: By targeting Saudi territories, civilian infrastructure in the kingdom's south, and Saudi-linked vessels in the Red Sea, the Houthis are trying to drag Saudi Arabia into their war. Their calculation is simple. They want to rebrand this conflict as a Saudi-Yemen war. Every time their militias suffer heavy losses inside Yemen at the hands of the Yemeni armed forces, they respond by firing missiles and drones at civilian sites in Saudi Arabia.
8: The U.S. Secretary of State says that there is a direct correlation between the Iranians and the Houthis as an axis of resistance. What is that correlation?
9: The relationship between Iran and the Houthis is no longer a secret. Iranian officials openly boast about it, and the Houthi leaders proudly talk about their strategic ties with Tehran. The Houthis are one of Iran's key regional arms, just like Hezbollah in Lebanon or the popular mobilization forces in Iraq. Many of Tehran's other proxies have come under pressure. Iran appears to be doubling down on the Houthis as its remaining lever. That is why Tehran is helping reignite the war in Yemen after a lull that lasted around 5 years across most fronts. The former Yemeni president, Abdurrabbu Mansour Hadi, used to say if Iran gains control over Bab al-Mandab and the Strait of Hormuz, it will not need a nuclear weapon. Its grip over these two choke points would be more powerful than any nuclear arsenal. Events have proved him right.
8: And what is the solution?
9: The solution is for the world to stand with us so we can rid ourselves of this scourge, a threat that no longer targets Yemenis alone. We have exhausted all peaceful avenues. For more than 13 years, we have been engaging in dialogue and signing agreements, whether inside Yemen or after the Houthis seized the capital, Sana'a. They have effectively buried peaceful options. Peace is simply not part of this movement's culture or mindset. That is what ultimately forced us to take up arms. The world must understand this difficult equation. The Houthis are an armed proxy, an extension of the Iranian Revolutionary Guard Corps. The Houthis do not represent us.
8: Ambassador Rajabadi, thank you very much for taking the time. And that is the view from the Yemeni government, that there is no military solution, but yet all the efforts for peace have been spoiled by the Houthis in Yemen. Osama bin Javed, Al Jazeera, Doha.
10: The Republican National Convention in Dallas may well look like a replay of the one held in Milwaukee in 2024, when Donald Trump basked in the glory of a political comeback that neither criminal conviction nor assassination attempt could stop. On Wednesday, he'll again be the star of the first ever midterm convention. Described by Trump as a truly historic event,
11: Texas.
10: It will not feature any real party business, but rather it's being billed as a Trump-palooza rally to drum up energy ahead of November's midterm elections, likely catering to the president's MAGA base. Voters will cast ballots for state and national Congress members. Carolina Selnick will be there representing the Republican Party of Washington, D.C.
12: I think he's there to really boost support for the Republican message and to Republican candidates and to give state parties another boost and to really oversee this whole event and to support the midterm push effort nationwide.
10: And the consequences of these elections will be felt nationwide because they'll determine which party controls Congress. Now, historically, a president's party loses ground during the midterms. That, along with Trump's low approval ratings, means Republicans are on the defense. Among the handful of races that could decide the balance of power is one for a Senate seat in Texas. At the start of his campaign, Republican candidate Ken Paxton was heavily favored, as no Democrat has won a statewide election in Texas in more than 30 years.
13: It's time to start flipping tables.
10: But Democrat James Tallarico has steadily climbed in the polls as Trump's popularity has dropped since his war against Iran, which triggered higher gas prices at home. Texas Democrats say they'd welcome Trump trying to make the Republican convention about himself.
11: I think if they want to have a Trump-a-palooza and tie themselves and all their candidates as close to them as possible, go for it. People in this country have seen through all of Donald Trump's lies, that he's more interested in building gold plate ballrooms than making sure that your family can get a fair opportunity to get ahead.
10: Republicans are expected to focus on the party's successes in reducing illegal border crossings and pushing tax cuts through Congress. The message, as in any political convention, will be tightly controlled by the party leadership, and the leader and star of the GOP is still Donald Trump. Heidi Jo Castro, Al Jazeera, Washington.
1: 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The headlines? ECCB revises St. Kitts and Nevis economic outlook amid fiscal pressures. Education Minister praises local schools' CXC performance. Internationally, oil tops $100 a barrel as U.S.-Iran attacks threaten shipping through the Strait of Hormuz. Thank you for listening.
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0: ever hear Earthquake call and say, "Hello, Miss Lee, yes, it's me, Earthquake, I come in Tuesday around 10? No, sir. Earthquake does arrive unannounced, and when it come, it shake all sense and sensibility out of we. Remain calm, stay inside, and do the DCH. Drop, hover, hold on. 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
1: You ever hear Earthquake call and say, "Hello, Miss Lee, yes, it's me, Earthquake, I come in Tuesday around 10? No, sir. 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
1: You ever hear Earthquake call and say, "Hello, Miss Lee, yes, it's me, Earthquake, I come in Tuesday around 10? No, sir. Earthquake does arrive unannounced, and when it come, it shake all sense and sensibility out of we. Remain calm, stay inside, and do the DCH. 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
1: You ever hear Earthquake call and say, "Hello, Miss Lee, yes, it's me, Earthquake, I come in Tuesday around 10? 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

0: ever hear Earthquake call and say, "Hello, Miss Lee, yes, it's me, Earthquake, I come in Tuesday around 10? No, sir. Earthquake does arrive unannounced, and when it come, it shake all sense and sensibility out of we. Remain calm, stay inside, and do the DCH. Drop, cover, hold on. Once the shaking starts, you know it's Earthquake. Make a quick move to a safe place. Don't run to the door, we are in the exit. Stairs might broke up or full of people. Elevator, avoid that, because you might get in and poof, power gone, and you're stuck in that box without ear. Take cover under a strong table or a bed, or crouch against an inside wall or in a corner, and cover your face and your head with your arms. Remember, DCH, drop, cover, hold on. Glass windows and doors, outside walls and doors, in an earthquake, bad news. 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Most injuries during earthquakes happen when something drop and hit people entering or exiting a building. Last thing, nobody run outside and ask, "You feel it, you feel it?" 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

0: bite me, that excite me. 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
0: cause I'm a millionaire, this pricey.

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1: You ever hear Earthquake call and say, "Hello, Miss Lee, yes, it's me, Earthquake, I come in Tuesday around 10? No, sir. Earthquake does arrive unannounced, and when it come, it shake all sense and sensibility out of we. Remain calm, stay inside, and do the DCH. 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

Yeah, man, that's right. Welcome to my house, the Sons of Florida. Taking on time to just about 12 minutes, cruising down from the 4 o'clock hour. It's Musical Surge, DJ Flynn's Master Control. But in the meantime,

0: before you go, there's something I want you to have.
1: 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But wait a minute, isn't this?
0: Yeah, yes it is.
1: But I thought the old lady dropped it into the ocean in the air.
0: Well, baby, I went down and got it for you.
1: Aw, you shouldn't have.

0: ever hear Earthquake call and say, "Hello, Miss Lee, yes, it's me, Earthquake, I come in Tuesday around 10. No, sir. Earthquake does arrive unannounced, and when it come, it shake all sense and sensibility out of we. Remain calm, stay inside, and do the DCH. 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

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Day Rave, Round Robin, June 13th to September 26th. Different DJs, different vibes, one experience. 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
1: 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No, sir. 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
4: Brantley challenges claims he caused Team Unity's collapse. ECCB revises St. Kitts and Nevis economic outlook amid fiscal pressures. Education Minister praises local schools' CXC performance. Internationally, oil tops $100 a barrel as U.S.-Iran attacks threaten shipping through the Strait of Hormuz.
3: Now, the details.
4: In a statement issued as the Federation moves toward its next general election, Nevis Premier and opposition leader, the Honorable Mark Brantley, is challenging claims that he caused the collapse of the Team Unity Coalition in 2022. In the statement posted publicly on September 8, 2026, Brantley said he was responding to criticism summarized under the heading Mark Mashup Unity, a phrase he described as reflecting claims that his actions weakened the coalition and helped clear the way for the St. Kitts and Nevis Labour Party's return to office. Quote, many have attacked me and say that Mark Mashup Unity, end quote. He said the argument was that those dissatisfied with Team Unity's collapse and unhappy with the Labour administration that followed should blame him. Brantley questioned the logic behind that assessment, arguing that the accusation itself implied that he and the Concerned Citizens Movement, CCM, was central to the coalition's existence. In defending himself, Brantley said, quote, while the accusations are constitutionally, mathematically, and historically without merit, they do not suggest that I and my CCM party were the foundation on which Unity was built. Take the foundation away and the structure collapses, end quote. He also pointed to the political influence attributed to CCM and its elected representatives in Nevis. Referring to a statement he made on the political platform several years ago, Brantley recalled saying that, quote, all roads to Church Street lead through Main Street, end quote, a reference to the relationship between national political power and the support secured in Nevis. Brantley said the election results showed that CCM had been the most stable component of Team Unity during the coalition's final electoral test. 2015, Team Unity won 7 seats with PAM securing 4, CCM 2, and PLP 1. In 2020, the coalition increased its total to 9 seats with PAM winning 4, CCM 3, and PLP 2. In 2022, following the coalition's collapse, CCM won 3, while PAM won 1 and PLP 1. Brantley said CCM was the only former coalition partner to retain its full complement of seats in the 2022 election. He also noted that the party again won all 3 seats contested in Nevis, describing the result as evidence that Mark, CCM, and Nevis held firm. Quote, the cornerstone did not shake nor shatter, Brantley wrote. Team Unity was formed in 2013 by the People's Labour Party, led by Dr. Timothy Harris, the People's Action Movement, then led by Sean Richards, and the Concerned Citizens Movement, led by Brantley. The alliance defeated the long-serving St. Kitts Nevis Labour Party in the 2015 and 2020 general elections. Harris served as Prime Minister following both wins. The coalition later became strained by disagreements among its leaders. In 2022, Brantley, followed by then-Deputy Prime Minister Sean Richards, accused Harris of unilateral decision-making, a lack of transparency, and poor governance, allegations that intensified the coalition's internal dispute. The dispute escalated in April 2022 when senior ministers from both parties filed a motion of no confidence against the Prime Minister. Harris dissolved the National Assembly in May 2022 before the motion could be debated and voted on, triggering a snap general election on August 5th of that year. The fractured coalition lost power in the election. The St. Kitts Nevis Labour Party won a majority of the seats, and Dr. Terence Drew was sworn in as the Federation's fourth Prime Minister. With another national election approaching, Brantley ended his statement by returning to the political geography at the center of his argument. Quote, will the road to Church Street once again lead through Main Street? End quote. The Eastern Caribbean Central Bank has revised its 2025 economic and financial review for St. Kitts and Nevis, reporting stronger than expected growth but warning of mounting fiscal pressures. Declining citizenship by investment revenue, rising expenditure, and external risks are weighing on the country's public finances. The updated review is part of a wider release covering the ECCB's eight member countries and the Eastern Caribbean Currency Union. It incorporated revised economic data for 2025, updated projections for 2026 and 2027, first quarter 2026 information, recent domestic and international developments, and findings from the bank's ongoing economic surveillance. According to the June 2026 update, St. Kitts and Nevis recorded real gross domestic product growth of 2.1% in 2025, up from 0.3% in 2024. The result was supported by tourism, construction, and public infrastructure projects, although growth fell below earlier expectations because of weaker than anticipated product tax performance. Tourism actively strengthened significantly during the year. Visitor arrivals exceeded 1 million for the first time since the pandemic, increasing by 18.5% in 2026. The ECCB attributed the recovery in part to destination marketing efforts and national festivals. Construction contributed largely to economic expansion, growing 15.3%. Financial intermediation and public administration also supported activity, while agriculture recorded a substantial upward revision to 10.3% growth. Headline inflation remained relatively low at 0.9%. Food prices, however, rose by 4.6%, keeping pressure on household budgets and highlighting continuing cost of living concerns. The review identifies the decline in citizenship by investment revenue as a central challenge for the country's public finances. Total revenue fell to 28.6% of GDP, while CBI receipts dropped to 3.7% of GDP in 2025, compared to 8.1% in 2024. At the same time, capital expenditure increased to 7.5% of GDP. Major projects, including the Bastia desalination plant and road infrastructure works, contributed to the higher spending level. The combination of weaker revenue and increased expenditure widened the overall fiscal deficit to 12.8% of GDP, although debt-to-GDP ratio stood at 54.6% at the end of 2025. The ECCB warned that significant fiscal adjustment would be needed to meet the regional 60% debt-to-GDP target by 2035. The figures point to a fiscal position that remains highly exposed to changes in CBI activity. The ECCB is therefore calling for reforms that strengthen revenue stability and reduce reliance on volatile inflows. External pressures also intensified in 2025. The trade deficit widened to 34.2% of GDP as demand for machinery and construction materials increased faster than tourism receipts. The review also describes a narrowing gap between net foreign assets and net domestic assets, a trend that may indicate greater reliance on domestic liquidity and a central bank credit to finance government activity. Liquidity in the banking system remained adequate, but non-performing loans continued to pose a significant concern. The NPL ratio stood at 15.8%, well above the 5% regulatory threshold. The elevated level of of problem loans could constrain the ability of banks to expand lending and may require continued attention from policymakers and financial supervisors. The ECCB now projects real GDP growth of 2.3% in both 2026 and 2027. The revised forecasts are below the earlier projections of 3% for each year, reflecting weaker expected momentum and a more challenging international environment. The ECCB identifies geopolitical instability linked to conflict involving the United States, Israel, and Iran as a major downside risk. It warns that the conflict could push up oil prices and transportation costs while increasing inflationary pressure across the region. Under the revised overlook, inflation could rise to 3% in 2026. Higher energy, freight, and food costs would place additional pressure on households and businesses, particularly if external disruptions persist. The review recommends that the government pursue immediate fiscal realignment while accelerating reforms to build a more resilient domestic economy. It proposed measures to include strengthening the citizenship by investment program to improve demand visibility and revenue stability, reassess discretionary social transfers and tax holidays to improve expenditure efficiency, establish mechanisms to manage the volatility of CBI-related revenues, expand digital and green economy skills training to improve productivity and employment prospects, and accelerate the Big Push and Sustainable Island State agenda to support sustainable domestic development. The updated review presents an economy that has regained momentum through tourism, construction, and public investment, but remains vulnerable to revenue shocks, high import demand, banking sector weaknesses, and international instability. For St. Kitts and Nevis, the central policy challenge will be sustaining the recovery, restoring fiscal balance, and reducing dependence on volatile citizenship by investment revenue. During his back-to-school address, Minister of Education, the Honorable Dr. Geoffrey Hanley, highlighted the past year's exam performance. The minister praised the Federation's first visually impaired individual sitting CSEC exams at the end of the previous school year.
5: The Federation had its first visually impaired student sit and pass 9 CSEC subjects with 5 ones. Thank you to the staff and students at the Washington Archibald High School for allowing Maya Romney to realize her dreams. And thank you to her mom for being her greatest advocate. Maya, your courage and success inspire us all. You remind us that education is not limited by circumstances, but expanded by determination.
4: He congratulated local schools for

0: and the Immaculate Conception Catholic School. This year was very competitive, with a narrow margin between our top four schools. Congratulations to the staff and students of the Virchiles High School, as VHS had the highest pass rate, with this being its third successive year having a pass rate of over 90%. Congratulations are also extended to Washington Archibald High School, as it had the highest number of subject entries, the highest number of entries for mathematics, and in St. Kitts, the highest number of students returning five or more subjects with a pass in both mathematics and English.
1: The Clarence Fitzroy Bryant College was also congratulated for keeping a passing rate above 80% for 5 years in a row.
0: Kudos to the lecturers and students at CFBC, as they have maintained a pass rate of over 80% for the past 5 years. Technical and vocational education is one of our biggest drivers. And therefore, I would like to recognize and congratulate the instructors at CIWIT for successfully awarding over 30 NVQs last year. These results reflect not only our students' talent, but also their perseverance. They also prove that with focus and determination, excellence is within reach.
1: While local ministries are still finalizing specific country-by-country data breakdown, the overall regional context reflects widespread performance shifts. Regional acceptable grades, grades 1 through 5, for CAPE jumped to 93.52%, with strong success rates in Caribbean Studies and Information Technology. Overall passing grades for CSEC hovered slightly higher than previous years at 72.18%. CXE reported a 4% regional bounce back in mathematics to a 42% pass rate, recovering from historically lower numbers in recent test cycles. Candidate numbers for CVQ technical certifications climbed across the region to nearly 5,000 active students. In regional news,
2: Grenada's Prime Minister calls opposition boycott of parliamentary briefing on the country's hopeful oil and gas sector disappointing. Grenada's Prime Minister Deacon Mitchell has called the boycott by opposition members of the Joint House and Senate briefing on the country's moves to develop an oil and gas sector disappointing. A committee of the entire upper and lower house on Tuesday received the briefing about Grenada's potential and challenges in developing the sector. Opposition leader Emmeline Pair and four other opposition MPs, including former Prime Minister Dr. Keith Mitchell and the new National Party's appointed senators, all boycotted the event. Pair had said they were staying away because the joint sitting was in breach of parliamentary rules. In an apparent nod to the procedural concerns, however, the government amended the resolution that initially called for a full official joint sitting to one of a joint committee meeting of the entire parliament. Prime Minister Mitchell said while he was not too concerned about what he called opting for form over substance, the briefing was necessary.
3: It is extremely disappointing and sad that members have chosen to boycott such an important session to provide them with information about what we have done, and yes, the how matters, because it has never previously been done where any parliament, whether sitting as individual houses or jointly, were provided with information about what has been taking place in relation to Grenada's oil and gas industry.
2: The Grenadian leader said his administration has no difficulty in ensuring a transparent process in the development of the oil and gas sector.
3: We have absolutely no difficulty, whether it is the entire tea of both houses or a select committee of both houses being appointed to oversee and overlook the progress that we make on this matter. What I do know is that those of us who are sitting here today are demonstrating by the action that they're actually interested in the nation's affairs and the nation's business. And those and those who have chosen to absent themselves are clearly signaling that their political priority is what matters. So we are prepared to dance, but if there is no partner to dance with, we will dance with ourselves, or we will dance with those who choose to attend to the nation's business in this office.
2: The United States is reportedly seeking greater access to Venezuela's gold and other mineral resources. Reuters reports that the Trump administration is exploring ways to expand American investment and involvement in Venezuela's mining sector following its recent oil agreement with Caracas. The options reportedly include consultations with mining companies and possible additional measures to support investment in critical minerals. However, efforts to expand production could be complicated by outdated geological information, poor infrastructure, and widespread illegal mining. The United States Treasury has already issued authorizations covering certain services and negotiations connected to Venezuela's mineral sector. The Guyana Human Rights Commission has criticized the Guyana government for agreeing to support the United States' practice of forcible relocation from the U.S. of asylum seekers and migrants to third-party countries. In a statement, the commission decried President Irfan Ali's reported claim that the victims of this initiative chose to come to Guyana. The organization called the claim baseless. The Rights Commission said that by colluding with the venture, the Guyana government violates the Guyana Constitution. GHRA is calling for the prompt release of the text of the agreement between Guyana and the U.S. covering the acceptance and treatment of deported persons. Haiti has registered just over 500,000 people during its current voter registration drive, reaching only 12.6% of its 4 million person target. The process began on July 20 and is scheduled to close on October 13. The slow pace raises further concerns about access and participation as Haiti attempts to organize its first national elections in a decade amid widespread gang violence and political instability. In the Bahamas, all four occupants of a small aircraft that disappeared near Andros Island have been found dead. The victims, members of a Miami family, were returning from Great Harbor Cay on Monday when air traffic controllers lost contact with their Piper aircraft approximately 13 miles west of Andros. Their bodies were recovered on Tuesday after relatives joined the search. Bahamian authorities and the United States Coast Guard are assisting with recovery efforts. The main wreckage had not been located, and the cause of the accident remains under investigation. Meantime, United States investigators have released new flight data from Sunday's deadly Amazon cargo plane crash in Miami. The National Transportation Safety Board says the pilots appeared to consider aborting the landing after the Boeing 767 had already touched down. Recorded data show the throttles being increased before they were returned to idle and the brakes reapplied.
1: We now bring you these international reports.
4: Global oil prices have surged to $100 a barrel following more attacks between the US and Iran. The US military says it's destroyed five Iranian oil tankers in the Gulf. Central Command says the strikes are in response to recent attacks by Iran's Revolutionary Guard targeting a US Navy vessel with ballistic missiles. CENTCOM says the warship evaded both attacks and that no personnel were hurt. Well, the US says crews on board the Iranian vessels were ordered to abandon the ships before the attacks. Well, US Secretary of State Marco Rubio has warned Iran against more attacks.
5: The back and forth is pretty straightforward, and that is that Iran continues to try to hit US naval ships. And for every time they do that or try to do that, they're going to lose tankers. And I think you'll see that again today.
4: Well, Central Command has also rejected an earlier statement by Iran's Revolutionary Guard that it had targeted two US Navy destroyers. The US military says no American warships have been struck and that all attempted attacks by Iran have failed. Iran also says it attacked a US military base in Jordan. Missile interceptions were seen near the city of Urbid, about 70 kilometres north of Amman. Jordan says its air defences downed 18 of the 20 missiles launched towards its territory. Well, Zambas Ravi is standing by for us right here in Doha. But first, we're going to go to Sinem Kosiolu in Tehran. Iran's foreign ministry has released a statement condemning the US attacks targeting Iranian oil tankers. It says the aggressive actions of the US Army against Iranian commercial vessels not only constitute a dangerous escalation of tensions in the region, but are also considered an overt threat to regional and international peace and security. Iran will not hesitate to exercise their inherent right of self-defense and will resolutely respond as appropriate to any military aggression by the enemy. Okay, Sinem, can you just give us a little bit more reaction to the latest statement from the foreign ministry?
6: Over the night, the foreign minister didn't make any comments on the strikes. It was only the IRGC and its navy commenting on the strikes targeting the U.S. military assets in the region and also the U.S. attacks that targeted the Iranian oil tankers and other vessels. So the foreign ministry's statement, as usual, it condemns, but also while it is calling for an international reaction. The statement calls for the UN, and it says that we preserve our right to self-defense, because Iran always phrases the narration as U.S. is the aggressor, they are attacking us, and we are responding to their attacks in a higher manner that so they don't attack us again. So basically, the foreign ministry says we are preserving our right to self-defense, but we would like to invite international institutions, UN Security Council, to the table for mediation. It is the statement also, despite the high tension, it also keeps the diplomacy door open for mediation under international institutions and also regional mediators. This is what this foreign ministry statement signals. But also it says that as long as the U.S. continues to attack Iranian vessels and oil tankers, they will continue to attack the U.S. side. Also, just shortly after this foreign ministry statement, we heard from Iran's Revolutionary Guards a statement that suggests that maritime restricted area would extend from Chabahar in Iran into parts of the Gulf of Oman and the Arabian Sea, with its precise coordinates to be announced. This is an important detail, a kind of a game changer, because so far we heard that the Iranian authorities say they are dealing with the Strait of Hormuz, but apparently now they are, and they were also they are working with the Omanis for a safe passage, for a temporary corridor. But now they are carrying this boundary, extending this conflict from the Strait of Hormuz to the Arabian Sea, even before the vessels enter the Strait of Hormuz under a restricted area. And we heard the Iranian authorities saying the reason why they attacked the U.S. Navy vessels was that they were sailing in the prohibited, unsafe area. So now, shortly, probably within a couple of days, we will be discussing different projects of Iran and United States for the Strait of Hormuz and its surroundings. Back to you.
4: OK, thank you so much, Sinem, for all of that. Sinem Kosiolu for us in Tehran. The British Maritime Monitoring Agency says several merchant vessels have come under attack in the Gulf and the Gulf of Oman. UKMTO says reports indicate the vessels were hit by disabling fire during military activity in the region. These are live images showing current traffic in the Strait of Hormuz. It shows large clusters of vessels there waiting on both sides of the waterway. We're going to go to Zain Basravi, who's in Doha for us. And Iran once again retaliating with attacks on Jordan, but also threatening to widen its Gulf targets. Do we know anything more about these apparent attacks on merchant vessels?
7: Absolutely. In the last hour, in fact, throughout the course of the morning, the UK Maritime Trade Operations, the monitoring group, has issued at least three separate warnings. The last one just in the last hour or so, where they said they've received a report of an incident 28 nautical miles southeast of Al Faw in Iraq. The master of a tanker reported being struck by an unknown projectile. Crew is reported to be safe. And there doesn't appear to be any environmental impact at this time, but they issued once again warning to all vessels in those waterways, not just near the Strait of Hormuz, but across the region here in the Middle East, to monitor any suspicious activity, to report it, and to proceed with caution. Earlier this morning, another incident, a report of an incident 24 nautical miles northwest of Port Rashid in the UAE. The master of a tanker reported sighting a vessel listing while at anchor, possibly indicating water being taken on following an attack from an unknown projectile. And as you said, that report earlier this morning of several merchant vessels in the waters of the Gulf and the Gulf of Oman experiencing incidents, reporting incidents where vessels were subjected to disabling fire as part of ongoing military activity in the region. All of this is really created an environment where we are seeing that near halt in traffic through the Strait of Hormuz, in the waterways, in these international waterways here in the region, coming to a halt, that really continuing. Before this war began, there would be anywhere between 100 and 140 vessels of all different kinds crossing the Strait of Hormuz, navigating the waterways in the region with relative ease. That has come down to the single digits at best. But in the past 24 hours, on a day like today, we are unlikely to see the flow of any traffic through the Strait of Hormuz. And what we are seeing over and over again is that Iran's military is promising to constrict space even more, issuing a warning following the tit-for-tat attacks we saw carry out over the course of the last day, that a warning to crew members of tankers in the vicinity of Kuwait and Bahrain that host U.S. forces, as far as they're concerned, that are complicit. These countries, they have accused Gulf Arab neighbors of being complicit with the United States throughout the course of this war. They say they should immediately leave their vessels, whether at anchor or at docks, as they will be targeted. And in the last little while, we've heard reports from the IRGC that they intend on implementing a maritime restricted area that would extend, according to the IRGC, from Chabahar in Iran to the Gulf of Oman and the Arabian Sea. The exact coordinates aren't clear, but this clearly indicates that Iran's intention is to continue to constrict that space in this international waterway and in the waterways and waters of the region.
4: And this obviously reverberates right around the world now with oil prices over $100 a barrel.
8: With ongoing attacks in Bab al-Mandab and new fronts being opened by the government of Yemen against the Houthis, the situation seems to be deteriorating inside Yemen. With us to discuss it is the ambassador of Yemen to Qatar, Ambassador Rajay Badi. Thank you very much for taking the time. Describe to us these multiple fronts on the ground opened by the government of Yemen against the Houthis. How much area is under the government's control and what is the situation right now?
9: We have not opened any front against the Houthis. Since 2021, we, the lawful government of Yemen and its armed forces, have not violated any truce. What we are seeing now is a surprise Houthi offensive to seize strategic ground along the Red Sea, and in order to allow Iran, through its Houthi proxy, to tighten its grip on maritime routes. The militias have advanced on Makha and Al-Wadi'a and over large stretches of the mountain chain overlooking the Red Sea in Taiz province. They want commanding positions to launch more offensive strikes on ships and disrupt navigation in the Red Sea. The government has simply exercised its right of self-defense in the face of this assault and this breach of truce that has held for more than 5 years, opening new fronts against the Houthis in Al-Jawf, Ma'rib, and Al-Baida. We are now facing a real threat that does not stop at Yemen's borders. It threatens the entire region and the world. If the Houthis manage to choke maritime traffic in the Red Sea, we will be looking at another Hormuz in these waters, with potentially even greater impact. The Red Sea and Bab al-Mandab represent a vital artery for global shipping, for both energy and food supplies.
8: The Houthi attacks have increased against oil facilities in Saudi Arabia, against ships in Bab al-Mandab. How is the Yemeni government trying to resolve that issue and keep the Bab al-Mandab open, not let it become another Strait of Hormuz?
9: By targeting Saudi territories, civilian infrastructure in the kingdom's south, and Saudi-linked vessels in the Red Sea, the Houthis are trying to drag Saudi Arabia into their war. Their calculation is simple. They want to rebrand this conflict as a Saudi-Yemen war. Every time their militias suffer heavy losses inside Yemen at the hands of the Yemeni armed forces, they respond by firing missiles and drones at civilian sites in Saudi Arabia.
8: The U.S. Secretary of State says that there is a direct correlation between the Iranians and the Houthis as an axis of resistance. What is that correlation?
9: The relationship between Iran and the Houthis is no longer a secret. Iranian officials openly boast about it, and the Houthi leaders proudly talk about their strategic ties with Tehran. The Houthis are one of Iran's key regional arms, just like Hezbollah in Lebanon or the popular mobilization forces in Iraq. Many of Tehran's other proxies have come under pressure. Iran appears to be doubling down on the Houthis as its remaining lever. That is why Tehran is helping reignite the war in Yemen after a lull that lasted around 5 years across most fronts. The former Yemeni president, Abdurrabbu Mansour Hadi, used to say if Iran gains control over Bab al-Mandeb and the Strait of Hormuz, it will not need a nuclear weapon. Its grip over these two choke points would be more powerful than any nuclear arsenal. Events have proved him right.
8: And what is the solution?
9: The solution is for the world to stand with us so we can rid ourselves of this scourge, a threat that no longer targets Yemenis alone. We have exhausted all peaceful avenues. For more than 13 years, we have been engaging in dialogue and signing agreements, whether inside Yemen or after the Houthis seized the capital, Sana'a. They have effectively buried peaceful options. Peace is simply not part of this movement's culture or mindset. That is what ultimately forced us to take up arms. The world must understand this difficult equation. The Houthis are an armed proxy, an extension of the Iranian Revolutionary Guard Corps. The Houthis do not represent us.
8: Ambassador Rajabhadi, thank you very much for taking the time. And that is the view from the Yemeni government, that there is no military solution, but yet all the efforts for peace have been spoiled by the Houthis in Yemen. Osama bin Javed, Al Jazeera, Doha.
10: The Republican National Convention in Dallas may well look like a replay of the one held in Milwaukee in 2024, when Donald Trump basked in the glory of a political comeback that neither criminal conviction nor assassination attempt could stop. On Wednesday, he'll again be the star of the first ever midterm convention. Described by Trump as a truly historic event,
11: Texas.
10: It will not feature any real party business, but rather it's being billed as a Trump-palooza rally to drum up energy ahead of November's midterm elections, likely catering to the president's MAGA base. Voters will cast ballots for state and national Congress members. Carolina Selnick will be there representing the Republican Party of Washington, D.C.
12: I think he's there to really boost support for the Republican message and to Republican candidates and to give state parties another boost and to really oversee this whole event and to support the midterm push effort nationwide.
10: And the consequences of these elections will be felt nationwide because they'll determine which party controls Congress. Now, historically, a president's party loses ground during the midterms. That, along with Trump's low approval ratings, means Republicans are on the defense. Among the handful of races that could decide the balance of power is one for a Senate seat in Texas. At the start of his campaign, Republican candidate Ken Paxton was heavily favored, as no Democrat has won a statewide election in Texas in more than 30 years.
13: It's time to start flipping tables.
10: But Democrat James Tallarico has steadily climbed in the polls as Trump's popularity has dropped since his war against Iran, which triggered higher gas prices at home. Texas Democrats say they'd welcome Trump trying to make the Republican convention about himself.
14: I think if they want to have a Trump-a-palooza and tie themselves and all their candidates as close to them as possible, go for it. People in this country have seen through all of Donald Trump's lies, that he's more interested in building gold plate ballrooms than making sure that your family can get a fair opportunity to get ahead.
10: Republicans are expected to focus on the party's successes in reducing illegal border crossings and pushing tax cuts through Congress. The message, as in any political convention, will be tightly controlled by the party leadership, and the leader and star of the GOP is still Donald Trump. Heidi Jo Castro, Al Jazeera, Washington.
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1: Brantley challenges claims he caused Team Unity's collapse. ECCB revises St. Kitts and Nevis economic outlook amid fiscal pressures. Education Minister praises local schools' CXC performance. Internationally, oil tops $100 a barrel as U.S.-Iran attacks threaten shipping through the Strait of Hormuz.
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0: 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Let us dribble off on the local scene with football, visiting the St. Kitts and Nevis Football Association, the SKNFA. The 2026-27 season is off with a bang, and week one in the Premiership, which is sponsored by the National Bank Group of Companies, has been completed with the most unlikely of teams leading the points table. Let us hear from the media consultant of the SKNFA, Andrea Huey, as he fills us in.
1: The 2026-2027 SKNFA National Bank Group Premier League kicked off in stunning fashion this weekend at the National Bank Group Technical Center. The marquee showdown came on Sunday, September 6th, and it delivered the biggest upset of the opening weekend. Defending champions MSCR Old Road United Jets entered the pitch riding high from a historic invincible campaign and last week's President's Cup title. But their legendary unbeaten run finally crumbled at the hands of Hunter Newtown United in a 2-0 stunner. Missing star striker Tiquani Williams through suspension, a listless Old Road squad conceded two costly spot kicks. Jean-Wolf Edward buried the first in the ninth minute before Sylvester Keynes slammed the door shut from 12 yards out in the 66th minute. The victory marked a dream debut for Newtown's new tactician, Al Richards.
2: Well, first let me say thank you to the Almighty. Without him, anything impossible. So I want to say thank you to God first. Also, I want to say thank you to my team for excellent performance. I think we stick to the plan throughout. You know what I mean? I think we had a good preseason also. So help us to overcome this win today.
1: Despite watching the streak slip away, Old Road head coach Alexis Morris refused to dwell on the setback.
3: Hey, that's the nature of the game. You don't score, and the other team score, they're going to win. And of course, it's the end of the streak, and it means that the end of one race is what? The beginning of a next. So we just have to dig deep, we have to get back up and we start again. So we know that basically a lot of the pundits talk about Tiquani was not a part of the game, but hey, it shows that we could play without him. And yes, we did not score, but at the end of the day, we will go back to the drawing board and we will come back again and we'll be a force to be reckoned with.
1: Also on Sunday, the Bastia Derby turned into a Rams Village Superstars Masterclass. Village dismantled their neighbors, Skellig Garden Hotspurs 4-0. Kaja Burnham ignited the scoring in the 10th minute, followed by a double from Joseph Wilkes, striking in the 16th and stoppage time, alongside an unfortunate own goal by Spurs defender Felson Chumley. Action on Saturday saw newly promoted 607 Construction Lodge Patriots handed a brutal top-flight baptism, crushed 5-1 by TGE DBA Eagles. Ronaldo Matthew opened the floodgates with a second-minute penalty, followed by a Josiah Bradshaw strike. Then it was the Leandre Williams show. Williams completed a clinical hat-trick to seal the rout, while Javern Matthew provided the lone consolation goal for Lodge. Lodge edged the match with 10 men after Ron Johnson was sent off with a red card in the first half. In Saturday's late clash, SL Horses and Paul's United cruised to a commanding 3-0 win over Sol Island Auto Supplies Connery FC. DeAndre Francis put St. Paul's ahead within 3 minutes. Keith Ward Freeman doubled the cushion on the stroke of halftime, and Malik Clark finished the job in the 49th minute. St. Paul's coach, Thrisen Leader, said this match gave him an opportunity to look at how ready his team will be for the season.
4: Tonight's game was a chance to take a look at some other players. We have some new players joining the team, and achieving the victory was a good reward for us tonight.
1: Coach Earl Jones of Connery said the result is a learning experience for the team.
5: Season is young, that's how we go. Sometimes you lose some and you win some. But we just have to work. We just have to keep working. I think that we take a lot of positive out of tonight's game. Also, we're gonna review the game and see where we went wrong and see where we could have done better. We already know that in some areas we need some work, especially mentally, and we're gonna deal with it.
1: The season actually kicked off on Friday night with a scoreless deadlock between Development Bank St. Peter's FC and Azul Keon Rockets. Keon played most of the match with a man down after Mervyn Lewis saw red after receiving a second yellow card before the interval. Both coaches found silver linings in the stalemate. Here's George Yellowman Isaac of Keon.
6: Well, the team performed exactly the way how they're supposed to perform within 10 man from since first half, begin to the second half. And I know it's the first game of the season, that's going to be rough for us. And the ends, Monkey playing with 11, and that's our finals we played last season, so you don't know. They're coming for a winner, so we had to hold out and make sure we get a point.
1: And St. Peter's new coach, Iroy Jeffers.
7: Yeah, the possession, moving at the ball a little more quicker to improve, and the movement, we need to improve on the movement.
1: After an explosive opening weekend, the title race is already wide open. Match week 2 of the SKNFA National Bank Group Premier League gets underway this Friday, September 11th at 8 p.m. at the National Bank Group Technical Center.
0: Thank you very much, Andre. Only the first week and we are getting shockers, so to speak. So could you imagine what will happen throughout this season? We will just have to wait and see. If we take a look at the points table at the end of week 1, with 4 teams winning their matches, Newtown, St. Paul's, Village and Diepe, 4 teams losing their matches, Old Road, Connery, Lodge and Spurs, with the other 2 teams, Old Road and Connery, drawing. Would you believe Diepe Eagles, they are leading the tables. 4 teams are on 3 points. Diepe Village, St. Paul's and Newtown. Diepe leading because of their goal difference of positive 4, scoring 5, giving up 1. Village, they are second, also with a goal difference of 4. However, they only scored 4 goals as opposed to Diepe's 5. St. Paul's third with a goal difference of 3. Newtown fourth with a goal difference of 2. By virtue of their drawn match, Keon and St. Peter's both have 1 point. In terms of Old Road, Connery, Lodge and Spurs losing their game, Old Road, they are 7th with a goal difference of negative 2, having given up 2 goals. Connery, they are 8th with a goal difference of negative 3, having had 3 bulges in the old onion bag. Lodge, they are 9th with a goal difference of negative 4, having scored 1 and given up 5. And Spurs, they are 10th or last or in the cellar with a goal difference of negative 4, having had 4 goals scored on them. I always hear old people say, the race is not for the swift, but for those who endureth to the end. We will therefore have to see how this works out, because we have quite a few months football left to play in the Premiership, and old people always say, how things start and so it does end. But that wasn't the case last year for Old Road. How it started is how it ended, so we will have to wait and see if it will be the same thing this season. It is early days yet. There are 10 teams in the competition, which is a round robin affair, and there are 2 rounds. Therefore, each team will be playing 9 matches per round, 18 matches in all, before we go into the semi-finals, which is the final 4. Bouncing over to cricket on the regional scene, visiting the Republic Bank's Caribbean Premier League or CPL. Competition started on Friday, August 7th, and we'll see a total of 39 matches being played. 35 matches in the round robin, and then there will be an eliminator, 2 qualifiers, and the finals. And the competition ends on Sunday, September 20th. Monday, 7th September was a rest day, and we are closing in on the end of the regular season or the round robin phase, as match number 28 was played at the Providence Stadium in Guyana on Sunday, September 6th, where the Guyana Amazon Warriors brushed aside the St. Kitts and Nevis Patriots. Patriots 128 all out from 19.2 overs, and the Warriors 132 for 3 from just 18.3 overs. Guyana Amazon Warriors winning by 7 wickets. The talk here in St. Kitts and Nevis and further field continues to be the reluctance of the skipper of the St. Kitts and Nevis Patriots not giving Jeremiah Louis his full quota of 4 overs. After just a few days earlier, Louis had entered the CPL history books with the 3rd best bowling figures of all times, 2.5 overs, 10 runs, 5 wickets. The only 2 persons with better bowling figures than Jeremiah Louis are Shakib Al Hassan in the number 1 position with 4 overs, 6 runs, 6 wickets for the Barbados Tridents versus Trinidad and Tobago Red Steel on August 3rd, 2013, the debut year of the competition. Sohail Tanvir playing for Guyana Amazon Warriors versus the Barbados Tridents on August 29th, 2017. He had figures of 4 overs, 3 runs, 5 wickets. Jeremiah Louis with his 2.5 overs, 10 runs, 5 wickets is the 3rd best all-time figures in CPL, and he couldn't find himself bowling 4 overs in the last match when the St. Kitts and the Nevis Patriots played against the Guyana Amazon Warriors. I guess someday, somewhere, someone will offer a reason which may make sense. In the top of the table clash played on Tuesday, 6th September, match number 30 at the Providence Stadium in Guyana, the then leaders, the Guyana Amazon Warriors, on 12 points, hosted the Antigua and Barbuda Falcons in second on 11 points. Both teams have already qualified for the semi-final stage, that is the knockout, and this match saw the leadership changing. The Guyana Amazon Warriors, they won the toss and they opted to bowl first, which is somewhat customary now in white ball cricket, especially T20. That, however, proved not to be the wisest of decisions, as the Antigua and Barbuda Falcons, they put up a formidable total of 182 for 5 from their 20 overs. The Guyana Amazon Warriors needing to get to 183 for victory in all of 20 overs in front of all their home fans. They got nowhere close. They were 117 all out from 14.2 overs. Therefore, the Antigua and Barbuda Falcons winning the match by 65 runs with some 5.4 overs or 34 balls to spare. The batting for the Falcons saw all of the top orders making a contribution of some sort, with the scores ranging from 18 to 30 for the top six batsmen. Hassan Nawaz batting at number 4. He was the top scorer with 36 from 27 balls, with 3 fours, 2 sixes. Shadab Khan batting at 6. He ran out of overs, he ran out of balls, and he had a magnificent cameo, hitting 30 runs from just 9 balls with 2 fours and 3 sixes. Kareem Ago opening the batting was 23. Evan Lewis, his opening partner, 22. Amir Jango, the wicketkeeper, batting at 327. Moin Ali, the captain, was 18. There were 15 extras. The Guyana Amazon Warriors used 6 bowlers to contain the Falcons, with 5 of them picking up a wicket apiece. Romario Shepherd, the opener. Kerry Pierre, first change. Mohammed Nabi, second change. Imran Tahir, the captain, third change. And Shamar Joseph, the fourth change. When the Warriors batted, 4 of them got into double figures, with Mavendra Dindial, the opener, top scoring with 25 from 13 balls, 2 fours, 2 sixes. Mohammed Nabi batting at 5, 23 from 22 balls, 2 fours, 18 from opener Ramanula Gurbaz, and 12 from Quinton Sampson, batted at 6. West Indian fast bowler Alzari Joseph, who has been having a hot and cold year for various reasons, he missed out on a fifer. Opening the bowling, he was 4 overs, 41 runs, 4 wickets. Joshua James, first change, he had 2 for 11 from 1.2 overs. Shadab Khan, second change, 2 for 19 from 4. And Sufian Mokim, 2 for 18 from 3. With this victory, notwithstanding both teams have already qualified, the Guyana Amazon Warriors handed the lead to the Antigua and Barbuda Falcons, albeit it may be temporary. The points table now reflects the Antigua and Barbuda Falcons. They are now in the lead, albeit it may be temporarily, as they have played all their 10 matches, winning 6, losing 3, with 1 no result. They are on 13 points. The Guyana Amazon Warriors, they are in second on 12 points from 6 victories and 1 loss. But the good news for them is they have 3 matches remaining and can reach 18 points. They are the only team that can reach 18 points. The competition still sees 5 teams battling for 2 positions, albeit 2 are in precarious positions and possibly out of the running in the long run, as 2 teams have already qualified for the next phase, the knockout phase. Jamaica Kingsmen, they are third, one of 2 teams on 8 points. They have 1 more match to play, so they can reach 10. So they all have their own destiny in their own hands. St. Lucia Kings, they are in the same position, 8 points, 1 match left. They can reach 10. They too have their own destiny in their own hands. The St. Kitts and Nevis Patriots, they have a slim chance of getting into the 4. They are on 7 points with 1 more match to play. They can get to 9. However, they must win that match, and they have to hope, wish and pray that the Jamaica Kingsmen and the St. Lucia Kings both lose their last match, which will keep them on 8 points while the Patriots jump to 9. Unlike the Jamaica Kingsmen and the St. Lucia Kings, the St. Kitts and the Nevis Patriots, they do not have their whole destiny in their own hands. They have to rely on help from other teams. The Tiki Knight Riders, they are on 6 points with 1 match left, so they can reach 8. They definitely don't have their own destiny in their own hands. So they will have to hope, wish and pray that the Jamaica Kingsmen, the St. Lucia Kings and the St. Kitts and Nevis Patriots all lose their remaining match and lose them quite miserably, as they, the Knight Riders, win their last remaining match and win it most handsomely. The Barbados Tridents in the cellar position, resting comfortably. They too have 6 points. However, they have 3 remaining matches that can see them reaching 12 points. So their destiny is in their own hands. 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It was indeed my pleasure to be bringing the sports news to you. And I do invite you to tune in again next time, where you will hear the latest in local, regional, and international sports. I do thank you for listening, and I admonish you to always be positive in your thoughts, in your words, and in your actions. 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
1: You ever hear Earthquake call and say, "Hello, Miss Lee, yes, it's me, Earthquake, I come in Tuesday around 10? 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